0: analyst agreed that as the midterm elections draw near, the party's ability to focus on core voter concerns will be critical for shaping both Congress and the race leading into 2028. I'm Chris Woodward.
1: And finally, a man arrested in the hanging death of a 29-year-old black woman in Mississippi has pleaded not guilty to a murder charge. Tasia Fortune's body was found hanging from a tree behind an abandoned home in Jackson last month, and police said Friday that they have charged 51-year-old Jax Ratliff, who's also black, in her death. The left has been falsely using the death to say that 1920s-style lynchings still happen and that there is some sort of systemic racism still in place in the U.S. For American Family News, I'm Steve Jordahl.
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0: the international headquarters of the Sword of the Lord Publishers and Ministries here in downtown Murfreesboro, Tennessee, here in the greater Nashville area in the heart of Tennessee, with Tennessee, the USA, and the world at heart. This is Making a Difference, and I'm Dr. Shelton Smith. It is my wonderful joy to welcome you on this Monday. We are thankful every day that we get to be right here 5 days a week and spend some time with an open Bible talking about the good things of God, and thankful that we have the privilege, and we welcome your friendship. We trust that our time together will always be a help and a blessing. Today, we're going to hear a message that I preached a while back entitled Great Grace for Tough Times. You know, sometimes the days do get ragged. I mean, they just get tough. They get very difficult. And the passage we're going to look at today tells us that God is great in all times, in all circumstances, and that includes the very difficult times. That includes the times whenever we are hurting. It includes the times whenever things are not going well. And as a result, we have great grace for tough times. And we're going to get to that in just a moment. Let me remind you, though, that our Sword of the Lord Men's Conference is coming November 6 and 7, starting 6 o'clock on Friday night, finishing up promptly at 1:15 on Saturday. And it's packed full of great things. You're going to love the Men's Conference. And guys, we have a limit of 300 seats. That's all we can handle in the auditorium here at Sword of the Lord headquarters. So we'll need you to get registered, go to the Sword of the Lord website, or call here at Sword headquarters, and we'll be delighted to get you registered. And of course, we hope you'll bring a friend. We hope you'll bring folks from your church. Pastors, if you're listening, bring a group of your men. You're going to be thankful that you did, because we're going to help them to grow. We're going to help them to get excited. We're going to help them to just be stronger Christians and better men all the way around. So don't miss out on that. Now, let's get right into this message, and it's entitled Great Grace for Tough Times, and this is part one.
1: Now, in this second book of Corinthians, there are a number of things in this one that help us to compose a biography for the man that I would say was the greatest Christian of the first century, and that is Paul. Paul, by most standards, there would be very few people who would dispute that claim, that he was the most outstanding follower of the Lord Jesus Christ in that first century. He was a great man in so many ways, a miracle conversion, and having been totally on the other side of the picture, having been totally outside everything that anybody ought to be, and yet one day having a face-to-face confrontation that brought him to the place of getting on his knees and falling down on his face and coming to Christ. And the Apostle Paul was the man that God built out of Saul of Tarsus. Great, great conversion story and a great dynamic ministry that the Lord gave to him. And all of these things can be said in regard to him. And yet, those may not be the most valuable lessons that we'll learn from the biography of this great Christian. I think there may be some other things about him that are even greater lessons for us. And the message that I have for you this morning is a very, very practical message. Very practical message for us today, with some instruction and encouragement that ought to help us. And here's why that I want to do this today. There are so many people, so many, many people. There are people sitting here in this room this morning, no doubt, who are having an awfully difficult time, having a hard time for whatever reason it may be. You are feeling a great deal of pressure, and great difficulties have gravitated upon you. And others of us perhaps should not feel so smug if that's not the case with us, because the likelihood is that probably sometime before too awfully long, we too will face some days of tremendous difficulty. And there are some valuable lessons to be learned from the biography of this great Christian, and I want to show these to you today just because I anticipate that there will be tough times in your future somewhere, and you need to know in advance of that some things that will stand you in good stead. I want to read, first of all, this morning, and there are four places in 2 Corinthians that we'll spend just a little time today. In chapter 1, verse number 8. In chapter 1 and verse number 8. Paul said, "For we would not, brethren, have you ignorant of our trouble, which came to us in Asia, that we were pressed out of measure, above strength, insomuch that we despaired even of life. We had the sentence of death in ourselves, that we should not trust in ourselves, but in God which raised the dead, who delivered us from so great a death and does deliver, in whom we trust that he will yet deliver us, you also helping together by prayer for us, that for the gift bestowed upon us by the means of many persons, thanks may be given by many on our behalf." Now, it is evident from that passage, verse number 8, especially, that Paul, great Christian though he was, converted, saved, born into the family of God though he was, dynamic ministry that God had given to him, all of the things that could be said about him, yet, and mark it down now, here's principle number 1, he had tough times. He had hard times in his life. Even after being saved, even after being baptized, even after being solidly in the fellowship of other Christians, even after God had so mightily blessed him with the tremendous ministry that he had. Notice verse number 8. He said, "I don't want you to be unaware of the trouble that we had in Asia." The trouble that we had in Asia. And he said it was such trouble that we were pressed out of measure, meaning that the burden was of such magnitude that it stretched him beyond his imagination, stretched him beyond what he thought was his ability. And he said, even so much so that we despaired of life. He said, thoughts began to run through my mind. And I began to say, you know, it'd be far better for me just to finish it up here and go on to heaven. It doesn't seem to be worth it to continue on where that I am. The pressure, the difficulty, the burden, the trouble is so intense. He said, we despaired even of life. Now, I want to give you two or three things about understanding the tough times that you may have. Number one, don't be surprised that you'll have them. Don't be surprised that you'll have them. You think you've got everything going just exactly where you want it. You're making decent money, and you're able to keep up with all of your obligations, and you're seeing your family do what you want to do. And right at the time when you think that everything is headed the direction that you want it to go, everything is right on the line, there will be some things sometimes, oftentimes, that will come to you that absolutely shock you to the point where that you just can't believe that this is happening or that it's happening now. I want to say to you, don't be surprised at trouble. Don't be surprised at the times of pressure and difficulty and stress. Don't be surprised at it. Number two, don't be discouraged by it. Don't be discouraged by the coming of those things. Number one, I said don't be surprised. Expect that you're going to have it. A lot of Christians kind of glide along. Everything is just going to suit them. Everything is fine, man. It couldn't be better. And all at once, something hits them like a ton of brick out of the sky. They didn't expect it. And it is a total shock and surprise to them that God, they say, would let this happen to me. Don't be surprised. And number two, When those times come, don't be discouraged by it. Don't allow it to deter you from being the person that God wants you to be. Don't let it deter you from being the Christian that you ought to be. Don't let it deter you from having the place in the service of God that you ought to have. Don't let it deter you from being faithful to God like you ought to be faithful. Don't let it discourage you because tough times befall you. And thirdly, don't be fooled. I turned the television set on this morning, and I found it interesting, as you do almost every time. But just in spinning the dial, there were four or five religious programs on. And I use that term advisedly. Four or five religious programs on of the six or eight that I could pick up. And four or five of them, at just the time that I happened to turn it on now, I didn't select a time, pick a time, I just thought of it, turned it on, and four or five of the ones that I listened to were very openly preaching or teaching this health, wealth, and prosperity gospel. I mean, open advocacy of health, wealth, and prosperity. Just get right with God, become a spiritual giant, and you'll never have any health problems. You'll never have any wealth problems. You'll be prosperous. Everything is going to go. That's what they're saying. But I'm saying to you this morning, don't be fooled by those things that are floating around out there that people are constantly bombarding us with, those gospels that are not the gospel at all. They're not the gospel of the truth, nor the gospel of Christ, but they're another gospel, to allude to Galatians chapter 1. And these things that are thus being taught that do not jive with the arena where you and I are living. And I'm saying to you, don't be surprised when tough times come, and don't be discouraged by them when they do, and don't be fooled by those who say that they'll never come. One of the most interesting things that any of us could do would be to begin back in the book of Genesis, and to note carefully the great Christians and discover how many of them were caught up in the health, wealth, and prosperity syndrome. The great Christians. I see the story of men like Joseph. And I look at Joseph, first of all, in the pit where his brothers threw him. Then I see Joseph in the prison where the Egyptian monarch put him. And then I see him in the palace to which God ultimately promoted him. And Joseph, from the pit to the prison to the palace, no personality changes, no great spiritual reversals. He was the same Joe in the pit, same Joe in the prison, and the same Joe in the palace.
0: Well, dear friends, it's time for us to wrap things up here. I hope as we're listening to this message that I preached a while back on great grace for tough times, I hope it's going to be a help to you and a blessing. I believe it will. And tomorrow we'll hear part two of the message. And thank you for joining us and for being here today. Now, remember, I love to hear from our listeners. So I hope sometime soon you're going to sit down and write me a note, because it will be a delight to receive it. Here's the contact information. 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Do have a great, blessed rest of the day, and goodbye for now.

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0: I stepped inside and immediately knew something wasn't right. 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It was a scene worth investigating. Then I saw it. A leather bomber jacket. 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I looked around for security cameras. 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I even looked for the police. Nobody seemed concerned. The cashier just smiled and asked,
1: Would you like a bag?
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before the fireworks light the sky, remember the price that was paid for freedom. 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
1: With SRN News, I'm Keith Peters in Washington. As Republicans and Democrats on Capitol Hill battle over the issue of affordability heading into the midterms, new polling by the Pharmaceutical Reform Alliance shows broad bipartisan support nationally for reining in prescription drug prices. Former Arizona Congressman J.D. Hayworth is the group's spokesman.
2: It's not a Republican issue. It's not a Democrat issue. It's an American issue. With a little more than 50 days until the midterm elections, this is something tangible. Bills are there for drug pricing reform, for reining in big pharma. There are three lobbyists on Capitol Hill for every congressman and senator dealing with this issue, pushing the big pharma agenda.
1: Hayworth says Americans can help rein in prescription drug prices by signing an online petition at the website pharmareformalliance.com. In an interview on NBC News Meet the Press, House Speaker Mike Johnson says if President Trump's promise of $5,000 per voter went through, it would not come from more taxes or debt.
3: We're not going to get further in debt if this idea was implemented. This would be, in the president's mind, in the way he analogized it, like a dividend check for shareholders. That's how he thinks of it. If a corporation does well, everybody gets the benefit of that, and he thinks of it this way. They're talking about the new tariff revenue and other revenues coming into the country.
1: The Supreme Court has rejected President Trump's bid to restrict mail ballots ahead of the midterms. The decision allows states to consider sending ballots under existing processes used by nearly a third of voters. On Wall Street, the Dow down by 152 points, the S&P lower by 37. This is SRN News. Who's attending youth group at church?
4: A new poll released by the Barna Group finds 57% of self-described Christian teenagers have shown up at least once for youth group over the past 3 months. Boys are more likely than girls to be there, 63% to 52%. The poll also indicates that as teens get older, 17 and 18, they're less likely to attend youth group at their church. Barna says the question of whether youth groups are doing a lot to activate adolescents' faith is harder to answer. Michael Harrington reporting.
1: The WNBA is looking for a new commissioner now that Kathy Engelbert says she's retiring at the end of the year. Engelbert led the league for 7 years and will step down amidst an uproar over transgenderism that she failed to resolve. At issue is whether men will be allowed to join the league. A WNBA task force met last Monday and discussed transgender athletes but did not make any changes to eligibility rules. This is SRN News. Amazon says it has suspended its partnership with 21 Air.
5: This happened after one of the cargo carrier's planes careened off a Miami runway last week and killed five people. The Boeing 767 came in fast and then barreled roughly 1,300 feet past the end of the runway and smashed into a van carrying workers at a plane cleaning company. All five people who died were in the van. Amazon says it's decided to pause operations with 21 Air as the investigation into the crash continues. North Carolina-based 21 had flown packages for Amazon since 2024. John Scott reporting.
1: Fashion designer Bob Mackey has died at age 87. A statement on his social account said he died Monday. His designs defined the 1970s, dressing stars like Carol Burnett and Cher in iconic outfits. More details at SRNNews.com. From Washington, I'm Keith Peters reporting.
6: 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Our title for this message is, Does God Have a Bigger Plan? A message preached by Dr. Carter back on November 22, 2020. Our text is found in Genesis chapter 45. That's Genesis 45. Be sure to stay tuned for the end of the message where we will be giving you information on how you can receive a CD copy of this message. And now, here's Dr. Carter.
7: Be right, won't you open your Bibles? We're going to make it real easy on you. We're going to go to the first book in the Bible. How many think you'd find that? Somebody said no. Who was it? Genesis 45. We're going to chapter 45. Just going to read about 8 or 9 verses in this chapter. And I'm going to title the message or the theme a little bit this morning on, does God have a bigger plan? Or can he have a bigger plan? Or will he have a bigger plan? Let's go with that this morning. Genesis chapter 45. And if I was going to preface this verse, this text out of the New Testament, I would probably go to Romans chapter 8, and a verse I hope everybody is so familiar with, and that would be Romans 28. Often quoted wrong. Everybody says, everything works out for good. That's not what the verse says. Verse plainly tells us that we know that all things work together for good to them that love God, to them that are called according to his purpose. Big difference. Big difference. But if you take that verse and then we go over into this chapter 45 of Genesis, and we can see sometimes what looks like failure, God makes victory out of. He can. As you get over to about chapter 50 in Genesis, you read where Joseph made the statement, God can make good out of evil. And so we read here in

Beginning in verse 1 of chapter 45 of Genesis. Then Joseph could not refrain himself before all them that stood by him. And he cried, "Cause every man to get out from me." And there stood no man with him while Joseph made himself known unto his brethren. Hope you know the story, such a powerful story. And he wept aloud, and the Egyptians in the house of Pharaoh heard. And Joseph said unto his brethren, "I am Joseph." Boy, I tell you what, we see so many pictures, so many types here of what's going to happen in the future with Jesus. He made himself known unto his brethren. You know, Israel as a nation today still does not know who the Messiah is. But there's a day coming. Amen. According to Zechariah 14 and other places, he's going to make himself known. They're going to recognize him, just like Joseph did here. Made himself known unto his brethren. He wept aloud, and the Egyptians of the house of Pharaoh heard. And Joseph said unto his brethren, "I am Joseph. Doth my father yet live?" And his brethren could not answer him, for they were troubled at his presence. And Joseph said unto his brethren, "Come near to me, I pray you." And they came near, and he said, "I am Joseph, your brother whom you sold into Egypt. Now therefore be not grieved nor angry with yourselves that you sold me hither. And here's what I want you to get. For God did send me before you, to preserve life. For these 2 years hath famine been in the land, and yet there are 5 years in which there shall neither be earing nor harvest. And God sent me before you to preserve your posterity in the earth and to save your lives by a great deliverance. So now it was not you that sent me hither, but God. And he hath made me a father to Pharaoh, and lord of all his house, and a ruler throughout all the land of Egypt." I'll make this also. Joseph sat at the right hand of Pharaoh on the throne. That's where the Lord Jesus sits now, at the right hand of the Father. Amen. On the throne. And I think about the types in the picture here in this story. What a tremendous story that it is, that parallels what's going to happen with the Lord Jesus in the future. No other book could write such a thing and put it all together like the Bible, of course. In the text here, Joseph has so many pictures of the Lord Jesus Christ in the future. He's betrayed by his brethren. He's falsely accused. He's imprisoned. Did you ever notice the little things? There was 2 other prisoners added to Joseph when he went in prison. The baker and the butler, remember? So you see a picture of the Lord Jesus Christ. Now, Joseph was innocent. So was Jesus, but he was between 2 prisoners. Jesus died on the cross between 2 criminals, 2 thieves, we call them in the New Testament, of course. Do you understand the picture? If you go back to the story here of Joseph, he's cast into the prison, and the baker and the butler are cast in. And it's an interesting thing here in chapter 40. Just a little bit of word here. I look in about verse 3 of chapter 40, and it says here, "And he put them in ward," talking about the butler and the baker, "in the house of the captain of the guard into the prison." And look at these words, "the place where Joseph was bound." You think that's an accident? No. God's given us a truth, given us a picture. And he brings in the butler and the baker. He puts them, as it were, on either side of Joseph. And you remember how they had a dream and they wanted it interpreted. And Joseph interpreted the dream. And you remember what he told the baker? He said, "In 3 days, you're going to be freed. You're going to be lifted up. You're going to go back and you're going to serve the king his cup again." But then he said the sad news to the baker. "Your head's going to be lifted off of you. You're going to be hung." Do you know that's what happened to the 2 thieves? One of them was hung on a tree, the one that cursed at Christ. And then there was the one that said, "Lord, rememberest thou me when thou comest into thy kingdom?" And he was restored.
Isn't it amazing the phenomena? It's not more than a phenomena. God was given a picture in every minute detail in the life of Joseph and in the

Old Testament, and 1700 years later, Jesus fulfills every little bit that the Lord pictured. Oh yeah, God does have a bigger plan. He has a bigger plan. Oh, wonderful that he does. And it's good. Through history, you can see this. You can see it even if you look around a little bit today. You can see this principle that God is still sovereign. He's still on the throne. He still will have his will. You know, that's a lot of people in the world today. The secular world knows something about it. I'm going to confess, in the old days when all we had was a black and white TV, there was a program that came on, and it was called The Saint. And the actor in it was Simon Templar. Anybody remember that one? He was an English agent, so to speak. And he was sort of a very miniature picture of what later become all the big movies with James Bond and all of that business. But in The Saints, in the black and white little skit, short period, you didn't have cuss words. You didn't have all the bad stuff. But it was built on one principle, and that's where the name Saint come from, that good would win over wrong, over evil. I like the program. I guess it got off of this, but one of the early programs that hooked me was the fact that somebody was going to kill the agent, and he'd put a bomb in his apartment. But the agent, Simon, had found the bomb and moved it back to the man's apartment that delivered it to him. That's sowing and reaping, Galatians 6, amen. And so the bomb was to be detonated with a phone call. And so when the bad guy called up to detonate the bomb, all he had to do was just hit the right number, and Simon's on the other end, and he knows he's already moved the bomb back to the bad guy's apartment, and he tells him on the phone, please don't do it. But he does. Well, that's sowing and reaping. That's showing you God is still sovereign. That's showing you right is still going to win. And so even the secular world had some ideas, and they've lost them. They've been lost in our colleges and every other place. But the truth of Joseph here and his people, and the story that was portraying what was yet going to happen in every detail, shows us that God is still having a bigger plan than man thinks he does. Joseph was down here. His people was enslaved in Egypt. And we can say, well, that was bad. I'm sure they suffered on the taskmasters and all the bad stuff there in Egypt. You remember how they had to build bricks, and finally Pharaoh come in and took the straw away to make it even harder. By the way, the archaeologists have gone back into those pyramids and those buildings in Egypt and found the time that the bricks had straw, and all of a sudden they didn't have straw. Given truth to the Bible when it said that Pharaoh made it harder when he took away the straw. And all of this was a picture. They were enslaved in Egypt, but God had a better, bigger plan that he was going to bring about. I want to say this: God can bring good out of evil. God can turn things around. We see it in history. Oh, it was bad. They were enslaved for 400 years. The Bible tells us a Pharaoh came on the scene that knew not Joseph. In other words, Joseph had been the Pharaoh's right hand. He'd interpreted the dream. He'd saved Egypt in the 7 years of famine. But there was a time that a new Pharaoh come on the throne, and sadly began to change things. And he came to the place that he persecuted the Jews, even to the place of giving the order in the days of Moses to kill all the boy babies, remember? Pharaoh that knew not Joseph, scripture says, the taskmasters and all the hard whips on their back and all of that business came in. But you know what? I see God's plan even in that. As bad as it was, the race of the Jews multiplied under the protection of the government of Egypt. Now, they lived in a day and time that was important. That was a day and time of war and tribes. That was a day and time of the early and smaller crowd with Jacob's family and all of that. And yet they had to go down because of the famine down into Egypt. And they were fed down there, and they grew down there, and they multiplied to the place that when they came out,
When God called them out 400 plus years later, they came out in a great multitude and in great power. They learned some things in Egypt that was a blessing. They didn't think of it at the time. They learned what the power of separation was. You read it close, you'll find out the Egyptians didn't eat with the Jews. The Jews didn't eat with the Egyptians. You'll find out they were separated. And I want to say something to you you may not like, but God is a separator. A big part of what we are dealing with in America right now. So what did we? Didn't we have a Republican and a Democrat running? No, what we had was globalists in old-fashioned America. And the globalists look like they have won. Looks like it, but God may have a bigger plan yet. He may have a bigger plan yet. The race of Jews multiplied down in Egypt. They learned the power of separation. They learned how. So, well, what good was that? Well, they got stayed separated from the Egyptian gods, from the thing that God dealt with later. By the way, do you understand when the 10 plagues were brought on Pharaoh, it was a contest of the gods? You remember they worshiped the god of the Nile. God turned it to blood, remember? They worshiped Beelzebub, the god of the flies, and God gave them so many flies they didn't want to see anymore. They worshiped the god of the frogs, and God gave them all the frogs they could handle. And we kind of joke about it because Moses went before Pharaoh and said, "When you want me to remove this plague of the frogs?" And he said, "Tomorrow." So we joke that Pharaoh wanted one more night with the frogs. Somebody sung about that. The truth of the matter is, God was showing himself more powerful than their gods. They worshiped the sun. God sent them darkness. Remember? He was saying to them, "I'm God." And you know what? The Jews learned under Egypt in slavery who God was. Some good come out of that. They learned about that. Separation is a good truth. I want to say to we as Christians and Christian families, you know what? When you got to the place you said the world's all right and you let your kids go worldly and you lost them, there's power in separation. We teach them in grammar school. We teach them in Sunday school how to stay separate. But then about the time they turn 13, look out. All of a sudden, when they need mom and dad the most, we pull back and let them have their so-called freedom. Where do they wind up? I hate to say it in our own membership, that's the truth. We live in a day and time when it's a rare thing when a Christian family can raise their kids and then sometime they do the stupid thing of sending them off to the world's college and get them brainwashed in heathenism. But the Jews learned the power of separation while they were enslaved in Egypt. And you know, the Bible still says, Book of James, still says friendship with the world is enmity with God. We prove it all the time, don't we? Oh yeah, we do. Yeah, we do. We may not like to talk about it, but it's true. And that's why we lose our kids. Listen, what happens is kids lose seeing that God is really real to us. We lose the power, and as a church, we've lost the power in this world. There used to be, in most any city of any size, there was a church, and when it come election time, people cared about what the church thought about things. And that still ought to be that way. Somebody says, "You ought not be messing with politics." And politics, nothing. There's good and evil. There's right and wrong. And we need to let folks know we're on God's side on those things. Amen? And we've lost our power because we've mixed with the world. And it's just too bad that the power of the real God is not showing like it used to. You know, I was talking about Egypt's gods being defeated by God. I've never been to a movie. I've been to one movie within a week or two after I got saved, because I heard the preachers preach against Hollywood movies. Now, a great day. That was in the 50s. I mean, can you imagine the difference now? But he said this, and I never forgot it. I mean, when I got saved, I was hanging on every word the preacher said. I mean, something come inside of me that said, I want to learn all I can.
And I heard the preacher say, looking for a good movie is like looking for something good to eat in a garbage can. And that got a hold of me. Race car buddy of mine, he was driving a race car, and myself, and we had a night off, and I'd just gotten saved, and we went out here to the Haines City Drive-In, got a car auction out there now, but that was a Haines City Drive-In, and he and I just went out and sat in the front coupe of his 1946 Ford, and we watched that movie, and we talked about racing. I hardly know what happened in the movie, but somewhere in it I decided, well, I guess the preacher's right, I'm wasting time. Never been to another one. Have watched them on TV. Some of them. Some of them are decent to watch. Some of them aren't. But you still waste a lot of time if you're not careful. But with all that said, the Ten Commandments made one of the big productions of Hollywood. I'm talking about the original with Charlton Heston and all that. Was a pretty good movie. Not accurate. Not totally accurate. But pretty good in some ways, and I often wondered how they were able to make it look like the Red Sea parted. But there's one thing I lacked, and that was after Pharaoh and his armies chased the Jews out to the shore of the Red Sea, and the Red Sea parted and then drowned them, but Yul Brynner, who was the king of the Pharaoh, he goes back to his headquarters, and his wife is poking fun at him. She said, what happened? And here's a statement he made. And I like this because a lot of people saw it. He said, Moses' God is God. Well, that's the lesson. God is God. And he did defeat the gods of Egypt. And the truth is the Jews learned who God was. I'll guarantee you they did. I parallel America today. Today we hear a lot about the curse of slavery. And of course, we wish that was not part of our history. It is. They have a movement called today, 1619, claiming that the first slave came to America in 1619. That's the crowd that's using our history against us and slavery against America. I don't know about that. I know if it did come to America in 1619, it wasn't America. I mean, the revolution didn't take place to 1776, right? You do the arithmetic, so it wasn't America. See, slavery was in Europe. Slavery was in England. Slavery was all over the world. And yes, it did get imported to America. We ought to be honest about some of this stuff. And see how there's a certain crowd today that's still trying to beat America over the head. Let's understand this. Slavery ended in America. Robert Livingston, is that his name? The missionary Scotty, David Livingston, I get it right. He was so famous, missionary out of England, going to Africa and fighting the slave trade back where it was started. And the truth of the matter is, we ought to be careful today with the crowd that is trying to use that against us. Say, well, there ought to be reparations. The white race of people have benefited so much. Now, some of you let your breath out. It'll kill you, me talking like this. Just quit holding your breath. You'll turn purple in a minute. Understand something right here. White race of people did benefit from slavery because there was no machinery and the crops were harvested and so on. You say, well, what stopped slavery? The Industrial Revolution. When money's behind everything. And when it got to where machines could do what men could do, slaves were not near as valuable as they were before. And yes, we did fight a civil war over it. And yes, it was wrong. And yes, one of the leading generals laid a president of the Union Army. Useless Grant. That's my joke. Useless as Grant. He owned slaveries. He owned slaves. Till the war was half over, he still had slaves. Get both sides of the street and you learn something. You learn something. Parallel, America has suffered from it. Yes, whites did benefit, but I want to say this. The black race benefited also. In our church membership, we got
black folks and white folks and Asian folks and some folks from Georgia like me, and I'm sad of that right now. But anyway, all joking aside, you ought to get down to the bare truth of some stuff. The black folks also benefited by coming to America. Anybody ever hear of Booker T. Washington? Great black man. America really benefited from his contribution to us. He wrote a book over there. I'm trying to think of the name of it. I think it was Back from Slavery. I believe that was the name of the book. And Up from Slavery, I wrote a note here. He said, when we rid ourselves of prejudice and look at facts in the face, we're now stronger as a black race and are blessed intellectually and morally and religiously than any equal number of blacks anywhere else on the globe. That was a benefit. Anybody ever hear of Muhammad Ali? Well, his first call, Cassius Clay. I'm looking at Scotty in the back row. He knew him personally. I liked Muhammad Ali in spite of myself. I kept wanting somebody to beat him up, but he'd always win. This is deep. This is Greek for you, understand. You remember Cassius Clay, he changed his name to Muhammad Ali, claimed to become a Muslim because he was trying to fight with the government politically. Remember what he said? He said, I float like a butterfly and sting like a bee. He'd have been a good poet if he hadn't have been a boxer. Do you remember when he went over and fought George Foreman? By the way, George Foreman turned out to be a great Christian. And he fought George Foreman, and George Foreman was in the Olympic Games. And if you remember back, I'm teaching y'all history this morning. I'm going to send you a bill for it later. In the Olympic Games, George Foreman, after the fighting in the Olympics, he picked up the American flag and walked around. Oh yeah, he was for America, amen. That was a good thing because some others had done some bad signs. He picked up the American flag after he won his fight. But Muhammad Ali and George Foreman fought in Africa, in Zaire, Africa. And Muhammad Ali won the fight. You remember the term rope-a-dope? Well, he tricked Foreman and had the ropes loose, and he'd lean back, and Foreman finally used all his energy, and then Ali said, it's my turn, and he knocked him out. And Muhammad Ali was coming back from winning that fight, and he landed, and a reporter came to him. Stuck the microphone on under the champ's face and said, champ, what'd you think of Africa? Here's what Muhammad Ali said about that. He said, I thank God that my granddaddy got on that boat and came to America. Now, help yourself. He said it. He understood something. He wouldn't have been the champ. He wouldn't have had what he did have. So when we get to thinking about this street, it's a double street. Yes, whites benefited from slavery. So did blacks. And if you want to get right down to it, I mentioned Booker T. Washington's. That wasn't Booker T.'s original name. That was an American name, Washington. It didn't come out of the jungles. It didn't come off the slave ships. Check it out, folks. Get your history straight. It's out there if you want to look at it. Yes, slavery is wrong, and the suffering of it was wrong, and the taskmasters was wrong in Egypt. It was wrong in Europe. It was wrong in England. And it was wrong in America. But bless God, this old business of continuing to use that to move the Marxists in and throw down the government of America is wrong. And we better be wise about that. Blacks and whites and Asians, we better be wise about that. Amen. No, I can give you some history on that kind of stuff, but I'm simply saying to you, God made good out of it. Made good out of it. We can have the good, or we can continue to see, let the devil use it.
and hurt our country and hurt ourselves. I want to say this. God had a plan in history, had a plan with the Jews. He turned bad into good more than one time, and he can still do that in the present. You consider America right now, it's Thanksgiving.

week. And let's don't be bluffed into forgetting that it's a legitimate, good, God-praising holiday. And we're to remember the good part of our history. I saw the Ledger, Liberal Ledger, out of Lakeland yesterday attacking Thanksgiving and going back and saying it didn't happen that way. Well, I looked up some authentic history, and it did happen very much like we believe that it happened. You see, the whole principle behind Thanksgiving was when they come in and put the food on the table, the bounty on the table, the Governor Bradford said, let's emphasize what we've got instead of what we don't have. And they were showing how God's bounty was good to them. They'd come through the bad days, the hard winter. The Indians had come in. There was about 50 probably pilgrims by this time that was left. A lot of them had died, graves everywhere. And yet they come in to observe Thanksgiving, and the Indians come in with them. And I could give you a quote. It's in the bulletin. I think I put it in the bulletin. Don't look at it now. I see your heads ducking. I don't know when I'm going to smarten up about things I say. But I think I put this in the bulletin. I think I did put it in the bulletin. How? A quote out of history where the original pilgrims basically showed their evangelistic spirit toward the Indians about reaching them with the gospel. That's true. That's truth. Yet you read the Ledger yesterday and all this modern stuff coming out of the colleges and the schools today is perverted. It's perverted with a purpose behind it, to destroy your foundations, to destroy righteousness, and to destroy the truth of God. Listen, that Mayflower did not land at Jamestown. They had a covenant granted by King James to sail into Jamestown. I've been over to England. I've seen where they built a hay barn out of the timbers that the Mayflower was built out of. And I'm amazed that boat was a lot smaller than you think. And how in the world they had trouble, and the mast broke, if you remember. And they had a printing press on that thing. And they took that printing press, which had our big old screw in it, and they took it in the middle of the boat, and they put that screw up, and they were able to repair the Mayflower enough to sail on in. But they didn't land at Jamestown. They landed at Plymouth Rock. And even the pilgrims saw that was the providence of God, because they got out from under the king's jurisdiction. He had jurisdiction over them in Jamestown, but not at Plymouth Rock. And they realized when it drifted there, they were, so to speak, in no man's territory. So the Christians, and you check it out good, a lot of Baptists in the midst, in the Mayflower, they took their own church covenant. You can read our covenant around here somewhere. They took the church covenant. They modified it, and they came out with the Mayflower Compact. Ever hear about that? And the Mayflower Compact later on worked itself out where we could call it our Constitution. That was the foundation. Yeah, you go to college, I'll teach you some history. The truth is, truth and what is perverted history is two different things. Two different things. Now, I'm saying to you, simply, God had a better plan. The pilgrim said, this is terrible, the ship's off course. And then somebody said, maybe it's of God. They stayed on the Mayflower until they got their documents right before they even came ashore. God was in that. He had another plan. He had another plan, and he brought good out of it, amen? You know, America has become, you travel to other lands, America has become synonymous with the land of freedom. And Russia, we've got some folks from Russia here this morning. I was over there. Russia, Romania, all the places you want to go were there. America is symbolic of freedom. And if we don't lose it, and we are losing them pretty fast, but America's been symbolic with the fact that folks wanted to get to America everywhere. I remember when I was in a hotel over in Russia, and one of our staff made a terrible mistake. We really got in a mess. There are a lot of Russians around, a lot of people working for the hotel, and clerks behind the counter, and we were in there, and Brother Bob Billings, you remember Brother Billings? Brother Billings said, preacher,
That girl's got a great degree. Why don't you hire for your college? Oh, he shouldn't have said that. Next thing I knew, we had a half a dozen women following us around wanting to get to America. America, symbolic with freedom. Amen? Oh, yeah, still is. Still is. So today, Thanksgiving week, we owe a lot of thanksgiving for our nation. Brother Baird prayed a while ago, it's still the greatest nation in the world. And with all we are unhappy about today, God may be working a better plan, a bigger plan. The future, I'm not happy about the election, but then I'm looking deeper to see what God's doing. I'm wondering what God's doing that I don't understand maybe right now. I see the enemies of God. I know they're going to attack our freedoms. I know they're going to change everything they can. But maybe God hadn't acted just yet. Maybe he's got something deeper. He can make good out of evil. And I'm trusting him to do it. You know, it was a contest of God's down in Egypt. It may be a contest of God's right now. Who will America choose to follow? Who will we listen to? Whose word will we obey? What will we do? You know, I'm so glad that God can make good out of evil, like he did in Egypt, like he's done in so many cases. I want to say to you personally, God can make good out of what's bad in your life. Some of you moms and dads, you about give up on your kids. God still may have a plan you don't know about. I mean, the whole score's not in yet. God is still capable. You may be hurting from family problems, financial problems, health problems. Don't sell God short. He still may have a plan. I will tell you this for sure. If you're here and you've never received Jesus Christ, God has a plan for you. And he might have even brought some bad stuff in your life to get you to look to him. I find this so often as a pastor. Sometimes folks have to kind of hit bottom before they look up. And Jesus is the one to look up to. He's the one who loved you, died for you on the cross, paid for your sins, and will save your soul today and write your name in heaven if you'll give him a chance. How many folks would testify, if I hadn't have gotten sick? I never forget a man. Family and church asked me to visit him. On Sunday afternoon, I drove several miles to see him. It was not a pretty sight, something I still don't like to even remember. The man was sitting on the front porch with his wife, and when I walked up and looked at him, it looked like I was looking inside of a human being. His jaw had been totally removed. You were looking at, just looking at his insides. He had a tube going in and some bottle of liquid nourishment there. Of course, he couldn't talk. His tongue was removed. His voice box was removed. He had cancer. Worse than that, you could smell it. It had a terrible stench to it. My wife probably remembers we went up, sat on the front porch with him, and the man took a pencil and he wrote. As I began to talk to him about the Lord, he wrote, "Yes, I got saved. Preacher, I was a drunk. I was bad. I was oy." But he said, "I got saved." He said, "It took this for me to come to the Lord." And then he wrote, "But it was worth it." Oh, I had part in his funeral. Me and another preacher did his funeral a little bit later. He didn't live long with it. But what testimony we gave at the funeral was, he said, "I'd rather die this way and go to heaven than to have been healthy and go to hell." God still made good out of it. Still made good out of it. I don't know what your problem might be this morning, but God can make good out of it. He'll start with you if you'll come and receive his son that loved you and died for you as Savior. Oh, that gives you praying ground. God wants to bless you
get you in on his plan. And his plan is for you to receive the Lord Jesus Christ.

0: Would you bow your heads for a moment? Music will continue. Maybe God's spoken to you about something in particular. Maybe joining the church. Maybe you've been saved and never baptized. Most important, have you ever received Christ? This world right now may think it's having its way, but God's still got a bigger plan. I've read about it, studied it, preached it, you know it in the Bible. God's plan is going to win. You can imagine that night in Egypt when God defeated in 10 plagues all the special gods of Egypt. Showed how powerless they were. Showed who really was God. The world's going to find that out, I think, quicker than we think. Sooner than later, as things are moving now. God's more concerned about what you think in your mind and hold in your heart personally. Every one of us, the scripture says, has to answer to God for himself. We can say, well, I'll go with the nation, or I'll go with the church. No, it's not collective, it's personal. Church can't save your soul, neither can the nation. And when God comes back, his judgment begins to fall. The nation can't protect you from that. The church can't protect you from that. The true church will be gone anyway. How is it with you personally? Personally. Hope you're trusting God's will for your life, his bigger plan for you.
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1: For American Family News, I'm Chris Woodward. The president of Ukraine says his country is ready to stop strikes on Russian territory if allies secure a Russian commitment not to hit Ukraine's infrastructure. His comments follow President Donald Trump's claim that Russia and Ukraine agreed not to target each other's energy infrastructure. Trump has urged Ukraine to stop targeting Russian oil refineries, blaming those attacks for a global diesel shortage.
2: This isn't done by the Middle East. This is done by what's happening with Russia and Ukraine.
1: Meanwhile, NATO Secretary General Mark Rutte says Russian drone strikes near the Ukraine-Poland border show Moscow's desperation. Rutte pledged Monday to increase Allied support for Ukraine after the drone strikes on Sunday. Poland says it will increase security along its border with Ukraine after the attacks. President Trump is dismissing worries about artificial intelligence as tech leaders call for more regulation of the technology. Here's Fox's Jared Halpern.
3: Fears of AI taking over the world or destroying humanity, President Trump says, is a hoax, vowing that AI will not be stopped by brilliantly run and destructive forces during his term. In a social media post, the president says AI and data centers will be the greatest economic development engine in history. Bigger, he writes, than oil, gold, diamonds, or even the internet. It's the latest pushback of technology leaders, including AI company chiefs, who are calling for a slowing down of AI advancement and more regulation amid worries the technology could exceed human control.
1: The head of an Ohio-based pro-family organization says he was impressed with Vice President J.D. Vance's keynote address at the recent GOP midterm convention. Here's AFN's Chad Groening.
4: Vance is now in full campaign mode after his rousing address on the closing night of the convention in Dallas. Vance delivered searing criticism of Democrats, calling them, quote, the party of hatred. And he urged Republicans to remain united for the midterm, saying, quote, don't give the country over to a bunch of crazy people because you happen to disagree with us on a policy issue here or there. And during his speech, chants of 48 could be heard. But Vance told the crowd to concentrate on the midterms before discussing the election of a 48th president in 2028. John Stover is president of Ohio Value Voters.
5: Ohio Value Voters did, in fact, endorse J.D. Vance in the November election when he was running for Senate here in Ohio. I certainly believe that if, in fact, we see a Vance-Rubio ticket in 2028, I certainly believe that that would be the strongest ticket that we could put forward from the Republicans.
4: Stover believes that Vance was right on about the Democrats.
5: Unfortunately, they have just lost their way. It's a shame what we're seeing taking place. I really don't see how anyone can support any of these Democrats in Ohio, because the Democrats Socialists of America have a chapter in all 50 states, and our chapter in Ohio is located in Columbus. And I have not heard one Democrat running for statewide office or Congress, et cetera, here in Ohio, denounce the Democrats Socialists of America party.
4: Stover expects Vance and President Trump to make numerous campaign visits to the Buckeye State. I'm Chad Groening.
1: The state of Connecticut has been hammered with heavy rain and flooding. Here's Fox's Paul Stevens.
6: Connecticut Governor Ned Lamont calling this past Sunday morning's heavy rain and

0: subsequent flash flooding a rain bomb. Some Connecticut areas getting about 7 inches of rain in a relatively short amount of time. Now it's an effort to rebuild many bridges.
1: You rebuild them higher up because you're going to have more massive water going through there, taking out the bridges. Deeper culverts going forward, digging down deeper for more support.
0: Emergency crews responding throughout the day Sunday to vehicles surrounded by rising floodwaters.
2: In final news, the NHL is hosting its first regular season games in Germany in 15 years, but the German league is not happy. 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The Ottawa Senators will play the Chicago Blackhawks on December 18th and 20th. More games are scheduled for next year in Munich. 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
2: This is American Family News. I'm Steve Jordahl. House Speaker Mike Johnson, in an interview with CNN on Sunday, left the door open for artificial intelligence regulations after CEOs joined whistleblower Jacob Coxon's concerns about humanity's future. However, House Minority Leader Hakeem Jeffries tells reporters Republicans have walked away from work to regulate the technology.
3: At the direction of Donald Trump, detonated that bipartisan effort and endangered the health and the safety and the well-being of the American people in doing so.
2: While Speaker Johnson and Republicans might not support the complete moratorium on AI development, progressive Democrats have backed. Johnson is calling for guardrails and safety measures. Progressive Dems have also called for government seizure of any profits made by AI companies. House Speaker Johnson said Sunday that President Donald Trump's proposal to send $5,000 to every American adult if his Republican Party maintains control of the House and Senate in November elections will need congressional approval. He's pledging to try to make it happen. Trump made the unusual pitch at the party's midterm convention in Dallas last week, promising a Trump dividend if voters kept the GOP in power on Capitol Hill. The Senate is back in session after their summer recess, but so far no sign of Senator Mitch McConnell. Fox's Chad Pergram has details from Capitol Hill.
4: There is intense interest since McConnell has been absent since mid-June. He fell, was in the hospital, and suffered from pneumonia. It's believed that the Senate could need McConnell's vote to advance the farm bill or maybe help with votes regulating cryptocurrency and college sports. Even Senate leaders were in the dark about McConnell's health. This is Senate Majority Leader John Thune 3 months ago.
5: I mean, he was paying attention to what's going on and indicated that he would be back soon.
4: Now, GOP New Jersey Representative Tom Kaine Jr. was absent for months. He suffered from depression. There's now a debate about transparency and what lawmakers should tell the public about.
2: While McConnell is expected back on Capitol Hill this week, many questions are still looming. With the 2026 midterms fast approaching, Republicans are facing growing internal debates over campaign strategy, party leadership, and messaging. Chris Woodward has more.
6: Speaking on the On Demand podcast, host Jenna Ellis and pollster Mark Mitchell broke down the cultural landscape facing the GOP. Mitchell highlighted recent generic ballot figures that suggest significant shifts in voter sentiment since the last general election.
7: I just got my first generic ballot poll back as my new company, The Honest Poll. And it has Democrats up 10 right now. Essentially, the House popular vote has gone 12 points to the left nationally since the 2024 election.
6: Mitchell pointed to economic concerns, specifically housing and general affordability, as primary drivers for voters, warning that traditional party messaging may be missing the mark. Meanwhile, Jenna Ellis raised questions about the administration's second-term focus and overall communication strategy.
8: So we're seeing kind of this, you know, what I would typify as maybe even a lame duck sort of second administration that all of us thought, okay, he is loaded for bear. You know, coming in January 2025, it was like, okay, he is going to take all of this by storm. Now we've seen that MAGA really only has one play, and it's not actually any deeper than that.
6: Both analysts agreed that as the midterm elections draw near, the party's ability to focus on core voter concerns will be critical for shaping both Congress and the race leading into 2028. I'm Chris Woodward.
2: And finally, a man arrested in the hanging death of a 29-year-old black woman in Mississippi has pleaded not guilty to a murder charge. Tasia Fortune's body was found hanging from a tree behind an abandoned home in Jackson last month, and police said Friday that they have charged 51-year-old Jax Ratliff, who's also black, in her death. The left has been falsely using the death to say that 1920s style lynchings still happen and that there is some sort of systemic racism still in place in the U.S. For American Family News, I'm Steve Jordahl.
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11: How do you do? Have you ever found yourself in a place where you feel trapped with no way out? A suffocating feeling, oftentimes leading to hopelessness. And how does one escape from such a situation? This was the dilemma for the woman in our story. After years of being spiritually and psychologically fettered, she would come to know the truth, a truth that would set her free, because her heart, her mind, her very life would be unshackled.

0: The story I'm about to share with you may cost me. I may lose my family. But something compels me to tell you. If you feel trapped, what you're about to hear will set you free. If you're ready, I pray you are.
1: Fanny, you know the way of the brethren is the way of peace and order.
0: Yes, Father.
1: Then why are you upsetting the order of things?
0: I just want
1: to... Do not interrupt me. Your constant questions are disturbing our community, our whole way of life. The ministers called a meeting this afternoon to talk to me.
0: Oh, no.
1: They warned me that you must be brought into proper order, or else... Fanny, beware, my daughter. You are in grave danger. You could lose everything.
2: This is Unshackled, dramatizing true life stories produced in Chicago by Pacific Garden Mission. A beacon that's been piercing the darkness since 1877. That's Pacific Garden Mission. Since the very beginning, we have shared the good news with every homeless and hurting person who walks through our doors. In 1950, the good news expanded to radio. This was the birth of Unshackled, the program you're listening to right now. And today, we proclaim the good news around the world in 15 languages. So now, for broadcast around the earth, here is episode number 3948 in the series Unshackled, the program that makes you face yourself and think. When you grow up in a tightly controlled, restrictive family or community, what you see around you becomes your normal. But something inside one young woman told her this was not normal at all. She dared to challenge the status quo, but one day it cost everything she had. This is the true story of Fanny Byler, right now on Unshackled.
3: When I grew up, I never questioned anything, and I have enjoyed a life of peace.
0: Mother, something inside me tells me something is wrong. Very wrong.
3: Fanny, look at me. You know the truth. Jesus is God's son. So you have hope. Hope that you are on your way to heaven.
0: But how do I know that? How do I know that inside me, without any doubt?
3: I do not know.
1: Fanny?
0: Father, I did not know you were there. You were listening to us?
1: I am sorry. It is not my nature to eavesdrop. But Fanny, I am worried about you. Deeply worried. I have stretched the rules thin to allow you to babysit for the outsiders. The ministers have advised me to stop your work with the Joneses.
0: Father, please!
1: They believe the Joneses may be poisoning your mind.
0: They are good people. They love Jesus. They love me.
1: I know how important this job is to you. I told the ministers I will allow you to continue.
0: Father, thank you.
1: Oh, Fanny, please be alert and aware. If you continue your way of thinking, you will be cut off from everything you know, including us.
0: I know.
1: I need to check on the horses.
3: Fanny, I have something for you. This.
0: A Bible? But this is not... This Bible is in English. Why would you hold on to something that is forbidden?
3: Tell no one, Fanny. I have found peace when I read the Bible. Every morning, before anyone is awake.
0: Every... Mother, we are only permitted to read on Sundays.
3: You are not the only one who questions.
4: We'll be back by 9 o'clock. There's leftovers in the fridge.
0: Thank you, Mrs. Jones.
4: Fanny, we're running a little late, but I want to let you know something.
0: Yes, ma'am?
4: We appreciate all you've done as a babysitter all these years. The kids love you.
0: Thank you.
4: But more than what you do for us is who you are. And you are a young lady with a beautiful heart.
0: That is...

0: I do not know what to say. Thank you.
1: Fanny, do you know Jesus?
0: Jesus is the Son of God.
1: That's true, but do you know him?
0: Mrs. Jones, I am part of the Brethren. We know all about the Bible.
1: That's a good start. But do you know Jesus as your Savior, as your Lord, as your friend?
0: I have never had anyone ask me that before. But I can assure you, I do not sin. I do not drive a car. I do not listen to the radio. None of the worldly things, with all respect.
1: Fanny, you know from your Bible that Jesus died for all our sins, yours and mine. We don't earn our way to heaven by being good. When we repent from our sins, when we call on Jesus as Lord, we receive his gift of eternal life in heaven.
0: I have never heard of Jesus as a gift.
1: Here, see this pencil? I'm offering it to you. Just take it.
2: Go ahead.
0: Very well.
1: Jesus is holding out his gift of life and freedom to you. All you have to do is reach out and receive the gift. It's that simple, but in a way, costly, because you surrender your life to him in the process, and he will live within you forever.
0: Thank you. Here.
1: No, you can keep it as a reminder.
2: Here is the dress I made for you.
0: Oh, thank you, Mother. It looks beautiful.
2: Hold it up in the mirror. What do you think? Fanny?
0: Mother, what do you see when you look in my eyes?
2: I see the beautiful soul of my daughter. What do you see?
0: I see emptiness.
2: You are simply tired after a long day. Get some sleep.
0: Yes, ma'am.
2: Good night, Fanny.
0: How can this be? How can Jesus live inside of me? I do not understand. But this I do understand. If Jesus does come into my heart, the Brethren will call me a heretic, and I will be shunned from my family. And this could very well be for the rest of my life. When I am with the Joneses family, I feel so free, so loved. I am loved here, yes, but I feel like I am in a cage, and there is no way to escape. The Bible Mother gave me. Jesus saith unto him, I am the way, the truth, and the life. No man cometh unto the Father but by me. Here is a bookmark. I wonder if Mother intended something for me. Then said Jesus to those Jews which believed on him, if ye continue in my word, then are ye my disciples indeed. I want to be a disciple of Jesus. And ye shall know the truth, and the truth shall make you free. Oh, I want to be free.
3: Fanny, you are talking in your sleep again. Rest, my daughter.
0: Yes, Father. I want to be free. I want Jesus, even more than my family. But how? Oh, yes, right here in my purse. Yes, the pencil.
1: Jesus is holding out his gift of life and freedom to you. All you have to do is reach out and receive the gift. It's that simple, but in a way, costly, because you surrender your life to him in the process, and he will live within you forever.
0: That is what I want, more than anything else. Jesus, I repent of all my sins. I want you to be my Lord. Morning. Good morning, Jesus. Oh, I am curious. My eyes are different. They are shining now. They are full of life.
4: Now I knew more than ever I belonged to Jesus. 4 times a year, it is required by the Brethren to publicly confess that you agree to their teaching. The next morning, in the middle of church, I did the unthinkable. I sinned.
5: Fanny Byler, do you remain under this ordinance? Will you obey the church order and remain under it for life?
0: Yes. I lied. I no longer wanted to be under the ordinance, no longer under the church order. I was suffocating. I was dying. I had to get out. I felt awful about lying. But I also knew full well if I dared to say no to the church rules, my family would suffer.
3: Fanny, the time of your baptism is drawing near. Are you prepared? Fanny?
0: Father, I do not want to be baptized.
3: What? This is unheard of. My own daughter refuses to be baptized? Have you gone insane? What will you do next? Will you take down your hair and throw off your apron?
0: I am sane, Father.
3: Fanny, your baptism is one of the most important decisions you can make. It is the sign that you belong. You belong to our family, to our community, to the brethren. And you are going to heaven.
0: Father, there is another baptism.
3: The Jones family. They are corrupting you.
0: It is not the Jones. It is the Bible. In the Bible, baptism is a sign of repentance of sin and resurrection. But the purpose is not to join a church. The purpose is to proclaim Jesus as your Lord.
3: Blasphemy! My own daughter has become a heretic!
0: God, I love my father and mother, but I love you even more. And now I realize I can no longer be part of the Brethren. I have to escape as quickly as I can. But how? I am in the freest country on earth, and yet I am trapped with no way out.
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1: Fanny, is it my imagination, or is there something different about you?
0: Mrs. Jones, I have something to tell you.
1: Yes?
0: I repented of my sins, and I asked Jesus to be my Lord and Savior.
1: Fanny! Oh, Fanny! I am so happy for you! This is the most important decision of your life. I am so proud of you.
0: May I confess something?
1: Of course.
0: I am very scared.
1: Why?
0: Once the Brethren find out, I will be labeled a heretic. I will be cut off from my family. I love my father and mother. I don't want that to happen. Some way I need to escape.
1: Oh, Fanny. I have something I want to give to you. This.
0: A cell phone? But this is a sin for me to use this.
1: Fanny, some things you have been told are sins are actually not sins. Your Bible will show you the truth. Here, I'll show you how to call. Where's your purse?
0: Here.
1: Find a place to hide it. If you ever need me, I'll be there for you.
0: What psalm was that? Ah, yes. Psalm 31. In thee, O Lord, do I put my trust. Let me never be ashamed. Deliver me in thy righteousness. Bow down thine ear to me. Deliver me speedily. Be thou my strong rock, for an house of defense to save me. For thou art my rock and my fortress. Therefore, for thy name's sake, lead me and guide me. Pull me out of the net that they have laid privily for me. For thou

0: Into thine hand I commit my spirit. Thou hast redeemed me, O Lord God of truth. These words are so true to...
1: Fanny, I need to talk to you.
0: Yes, Father, you can come in.
2: Fanny, I just returned from a special meeting with the ministers. They are alarmed that you did not participate in the baptism. There is prevalent gossip that you are straying from our way. Everyone knows. Everyone is watching. And for the first time tonight, the ministers have threatened the shunning.
0: Oh, no.
2: You must ask yourself, is following this path of rebellion worth permanent separation from those you love?
0: Father!
2: How could you do this to your family? Look at your mother. Look at the worry on her face. She has stopped eating. She is losing shocks of hair because of the stress you have caused her.
0: Mother!
2: My stomach is in knots, and I am getting looks of silent disapproval everywhere I go.
0: This is terrible.
2: The ministers now require we go through special counseling, all of us. Fanny, we love you. We do not want to be cut off from you.
0: I know.
2: We have enjoyed a peaceful life. And now your rebellion is destroying it.
0: I am sorry for all that you are going through.
2: I truly hope your sorrow leads you to cease. Because if it doesn't... What is this? It seems something is caught in your drawer. I hope this is not what I think it is. A Bible! A Bible in English! And you have been reading this on forbidden days, haven't you? Is this not true? Tell me.
0: It is true, Father. Father, as much as I love you and Mother, I love Jesus even more.
2: If this continues, there is a day coming when I will say goodbye. And that will be the last goodbye you ever hear from me.
0: In thee, O Lord, do I put my trust. Let me never be ashamed. Deliver me in thy righteousness. Bow down thine ear to me. Deliver me speedily.
3: Fanny, look at me. Do not look away. I am here to help you. The ministers have assigned me to counsel you, to help you find your way back to truth. Trust me.
0: With all respect, I must follow Jesus.
3: With all respect, you must stop talking like this. Fanny, there is much you do not know. This I can tell you for certain. If you continue with this kind of talk, the consequences will be more severe than you know.
4: Fanny, I have reliable report that the ministers have now begun the process of the shunning.
0: Oh, no.
4: They will cut you off from us. We will no longer see you again.
0: Oh, Mother.
4: Fanny. This is far worse than you realize. Did you ever wonder what happened to Brother Aaron?
0: He started talking about Jesus, just like me.
4: Yes.
0: And when he was not received, he decided to run away.
4: No, Fanny, he did not run away. They took him away to Philhaven.
0: The mental institution?
4: They put him on special medication to help his condition. Brother Aaron has not been heard from ever since.
0: If it comes to this, the police will help me.
4: Brother Aaron called the police because the police respect the brethren. They refused to interfere. Aaron is gone, Fanny. As sure as if he is dead. And you are next.
0: Oh no, I overslept. I hope I will not be late. Where is my purse? Oh, my hair will have to do. Oh, my counselor. Mother, Father, what is going on?
2: Listen to the counselor, please.
3: Fanny, you need not worry about being late. You will no longer be working at the Joneses' home.
0: What?
3: Do not worry. I have already informed them.
0: But
3: I realize the torment you have been going through all this time. We are here to give you the help you need to get better, to find peace and order.
0: Thank you. If you do not mind, I need to excuse myself for a moment.
3: Of course.

0: For thy name's sake, lead me and guide me. Pull me out of the net that they have laid privily for me.
1: Fanny?
0: Please wait, Mother!
1: I will give you a moment.
0: Thank you! Mrs. Jones, please, Mrs. Jones, please answer. Oh, no! Just one more moment, Mother! Text. I am being taken away against my will.
1: Fanny, I'm coming in. Fanny, I know this is hard for you. You need to come back downstairs. Come.
0: Into thine hand, I commit my spirit.
1: What did you say?
0: Mother.
1: Fanny, why are you taking your hairpins out?
0: I am letting my hair down.
1: Do you know what you are doing?
0: I know exactly what I am doing. And I am removing my apron.
2: No, Fanny, no! Oh, I must get your father! Oh, why are you doing this?
3: Fanny, it is time to come out now.
0: Father, Mother, why is everyone in my bedroom?
4: We are all here for you, Fanny. Come in, please. Brother James and Brother Matthew are here to support you and your family. Brother Luke is downstairs as well. We have all come to help you.
0: I do not want your help.
4: Then, for your own good, we will help you.
0: No!
5: The police are here.
6: I'm Officer Harold. This is Officer Banks. Mr. Byler, all of you, you're part of our community, and I have high respect for your boundaries and your religious beliefs.
7: Thank you.
6: We received a report that something might be wrong at your house. Out of an abundance of caution, we wanted to check in. Is your daughter okay?
7: Thank you for coming. We appreciate your diligence and your concern, but there is no cause for alarm. My daughter is fine.
4: All is fine, officer.
0: No, it is not fine.
8: Excuse me, officer. Mrs. Jones?
6: And you are?
8: I'm Vicky Jones. I'm the employer of Fanny Byler. She watches my kids for me. She sent me this text.
6: I am being taken away against my will. And you're Fanny Byler, is that correct?
0: Yes, officer.
6: Did you send this text to Mrs. Jones?
0: Yes, I did.
6: You're an adult. You realize you have the freedom to walk out of your house at any time.
0: No, sir. It is not like that at all.
4: Officer, you need to know Fanny is mentally unstable.
0: What? Father, tell them the truth!
7: For her own good, she must remain under our care. I have the power of attorney over her.
0: Father!
8: Officer, Fanny is being held against her will. You must take her.
6: Mr. Byler, there is no power of attorney here. Your daughter is an adult.
7: She is our child.
6: She is an adult, and you can no longer keep her here against her will.
4: Stop. Officer, you need to know something very important.
6: Yes?
4: Fanny is suicidal. She needs to remain in our care. For her own good.
0: That is a lie! I am leaving! I am leaving all of you! I am leaving now!
6: Mr. Byler, Mrs. Byler, by law, I must take your daughter.
0: Thank you, officer. Thank you, Mrs. Jones.
7: Fanny, I have one word to speak with you. One final word. Goodbye.
0: Goodbye. Goodbye, Mother. Oh, Fanny.
5: Brother Byler.
7: Yes, Brother Luke.
5: Judgment Day is coming. Coming for you.
7: I do not understand.
5: Because you interfered with our plans to admit your daughter to Philhaven.
7: Brother Luke, I did not interfere.
5: Do not interrupt me. After what you have done, after the shame you have brought on the brethren in our community, I will ask for a formal review of whether you are fit to live in our community anymore.
7: What?
5: We warned you to keep your daughter away from the outsiders. You refused. We warned you that your daughter was straying from the path. I'm beginning to wonder who is the true rebel here.
7: I am not a rebel.
5: Because of your actions and your pride, you will now have a black mark on your name that will never go away.
0: Dear God, thank you so much for rescuing me. Into thine hand I commit my spirit. Thou hast redeemed me, O Lord God of truth. Thank you. Thank you, God. As I said at the beginning, the story I just shared with you cost me. But something compels me to tell you. You may be trapped in an abusive relationship. You may be trapped in sin. Before we know Jesus, we're all trapped in one way or another. If you feel trapped, what you just heard can set you free. If you're ready, I pray you are. Jesus said it himself, "And ye shall know the truth, and the truth shall make you free." I have come to know the truth, the ultimate truth, and it's Jesus. He has set me free. And now, my sister, my brother, it's your turn. Your turn to be free.
9: Listening friend, just like Fanny, you can be free too. Freedom is a gift from Jesus himself. The Bible says in Romans chapter 10, verses 9 and 10, that if thou shalt confess with thy mouth the Lord Jesus, and shalt believe in thine heart that God hath raised him from the dead, thou shalt be saved. For with the heart man believeth unto righteousness, and with the mouth confession is made unto salvation. What's important for you to know, and maybe even hard to hear, is that you are a sinner. You have sinned against God, as we all have. So what do you do about that? Well, if you don't know the Lord, or you're not sure, seek Him. Seek the Lord. Talk to Him, just like I'm talking to you now. Tell Him you need Him, that you want His forgiveness, and that you believe in the Lord Jesus as your Savior. Will you believe? It is the most important decision you will ever make. It is the most important question you will ever answer. And not doing anything about this most important question is, in fact, an answer. If you want to talk with someone about making this crucial decision, we urge you to call 1-888-NEED-HIM, or you can visit chataboutjesus.com. 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This is program number 3948. Heard in the true story of Fanny Byler were Jennifer Dimmitt, Mike Rogalski, Allison Voller, Cheryl Lynn Galimo, and Mark Forrest. 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Script, John Fornoff. 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
1: With SRN News, I'm John Scott. President Trump attributed warnings about AI moving too quickly with little oversight to negative forces, saying winning the AI race would help address the risks of advancing technology.
2: We can put guardrails, we can do this and that, but I think you have a lot of negative forces in bringing it up that shouldn't be bringing it up, and they're bringing up things that won't happen. But whoever wins with AI wins.
1: The president maintained his presence in the Oval Office should assuage any fears about AI. House Democratic leader Hakeem Jeffries says Congress should not go home until lawmakers take decisive action on AI safeguards.
3: We want to make sure the American people can get the benefits of this transformational technology, but don't experience the very potentially grave downsides. So those conversations are ongoing, but we can't wait till the next Congress. We need to act now.
1: Yemen's Houthi rebels seizing the strategic islands of Greater and Lesser Hanish in the southern Red Sea. This move strengthens their control over a key maritime shipping route. A 51-year-old black man is charged in the death of a woman. She was found hanging from a tree in Mississippi. We have more on the story from correspondent Jennifer King.
4: In Jackson, Mississippi, a man charged with murder in the death of Tasia Fortune pleaded not guilty and was denied bond at his first court appearance. Jarquez Ratliff was arrested Friday after the state medical examiner deemed Fortune's death was a homicide. The case has drawn national attention in part because of the manner of Fortune's death. The body of the 29-year-old black woman was found hanging from a tree behind a vacant house on August 3rd. At a news conference Friday, Jackson Police Chief Rochelle Brackney said the investigation is far from over.
5: So this is not closure. This is just one step as we continue to investigate this case.
4: I'm Jennifer King.
1: This is SRN News. Canadian doctors group makes a shocking proposal.
6: The Quebec College of Physicians thinks the government should allow doctors to kill infants who suffer from, quote, severe pain, extreme deformation, or fatal diagnosis. The QCP tells the Daily Mail that it wants the Canadian government to extend its physician-assisted suicide law to include such newborns. In fact, the government has expanded assisted suicide several times since its inception in 2016. Next year, mentally ill people will be eligible. Michael Harrington reporting.
1: U.S. rabbis say their congregations are feeling unsettled by threats as the high holy days arrive. New York Rabbi David Ingber notes that many Jews feel vulnerable due to rising anti-Semitism from some political figures on both the left and the right. The Secure Community Network is offering security training to Jewish institutions. The network CEO says threats come from various sources and complicate their task. This is SRN News. AI again sends stocks lower.
7: Artificial intelligence stocks slid worldwide after leaders of the industry called for a slowdown in developing the technology. Markets also got unsettled by another spike in the price of oil. Higher oil prices tend to get investors more worried about inflation. Oil prices gave back some of those gains, but not before they pushed the yield on the 10-year Treasury note briefly above 5% for the first time since 2023. The S&P 500 fell 0.5% Monday. The Dow slipped 152 points, that's about 0.3%. The Nasdaq composite lost 0.6%. Brent crude rose 1% to settle at $105 a barrel. Seth Sutel, New York.
1: And so far, the jump in oil prices has sent the average cost of a gallon of regular gasoline across the country to nearly $4.32. That's from $4.08 just a month ago. More details at srnnews.com.
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0: Now, what you've brought me today is truly remarkable. This is a pristine ceramic mug featuring a cartoon cat saying, "I hate Mondays." Notice the subtle coffee stain from circa 2012.
1: Wow, is it worth a lot?
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1: With SRN News, I'm John Scott. As Republicans and Democrats on Capitol Hill battle over the issue of affordability heading into the midterms, new polling by the Pharmaceutical Reform Alliance shows broad bipartisan support nationally for reining in prescription drug prices. Former Arizona Congressman J.D. Hayworth is the group's spokesman.
2: It's not a Republican issue. It's not a Democrat issue. It's an American issue. With a little more than 50 days until the midterm elections, this is something tangible. Bills are there for

0: drug pricing reform, for reining in big pharma. There are three lobbyists on Capitol Hill for every congressman and senator dealing with this issue, pushing the big pharma agenda.
1: Hayward says Americans can help rein in prescription drug prices by signing an online petition at the website PharmaReformAlliance.com. 84-year-old Republican Senator Mitch McConnell of Kentucky, returning to the Senate to vote on Monday for the first time in 3 months, looking noticeably more frail after he was hospitalized for a June fall in his home. In an interview on NBC News Meet the Press, House Speaker Mike Johnson says if President Trump's promise of $5,000 per voter went through, it would not come from more taxes or debt.
2: We're not going to get further in debt if this idea was implemented. This would be, in the president's mind, and the way he analogized it, like a dividend check for shareholders. That's how he thinks of it. If a corporation does well, everybody gets the benefit of that, and he thinks of it this way. They're talking about the new tariff revenue and other revenues coming into the country.
1: And AI stocks slid worldwide after leaders of the industry warned a slowdown is needed for the safety of humanity. This is SRN News. Who is attending youth group at church?
3: A new poll released by the Barna Group finds 57% of self-described Christian teenagers have shown up at least once for youth group over the past 3 months. Boys are more likely than girls to be there, 63% to 52%. The poll also indicates that as teens get older, 17 and 18, they're less likely to attend youth group at their church. Barna says the question of whether youth groups are doing a lot to activate adolescents' faith is harder to answer. Michael Harrington reporting.
1: The WNBA looking for a new commissioner now that Kathy Engelbert says she's retiring at the end of the year. Engelbert's led the league for 7 years and will step down amidst an uproar over transgenderism that she failed to resolve. At issue is whether men will be allowed to join the league. A WNBA task force met last month and discussed transgender athletes, but did not make any changes to eligibility rules. This is SRN News. A congressman from Wisconsin, who is also the state's Republican candidate for governor, swims to safety after his plane lands in a lake.
4: Congressman Tom Tiffany says he was flying back from the La Crosse County Lincoln Day dinner when the small plane he was in lost power as it approached Wausau Downtown Airport. The pilot of the single-engine four-seat Bonanza made an emergency landing in Lake Wausau. Both Tiffany and the pilot ended up in the water, swam to safety, were picked up by emergency responders, taken to the hospital, and treated for minor injuries. Tiffany is running for governor on the Republican ticket in Wisconsin and has been endorsed by President Trump. I'm Julie Walker.
1: Four people were hospitalized after a huge crane collapsed at a Miami construction site. The collapse occurred shortly before 8 a.m. local time Monday in the city's upscale Brickell neighborhood. More details at SRNnews.com.
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1: With SRN News, I'm John Scott. Yemen's Houthis are expanding their offensive around the Red Sea. We hear more of the story from international correspondent Charles de Ledesma reporting from London.
2: Yemeni officials say the Houthi rebels have captured more strategic islands in the southern Red Sea, strengthening their control of a major maritime shipping route. The rebels have deployed fighters on the islands of Greater Hanish and Lesser Hanish, over 100 miles north of Bab el Mandeb Strait. Two government officials and a Houthi official say on Monday, adding the Houthis took over the islands after hundreds of government allied forces withdrew from the archipelago. The capture of the islands has come after the rebels last week seized the port city of Mocha and the island of Mayun, located inside Bab el Mandeb Strait. I'm Charles de Ledesma.
1: President Volodymyr Zelensky says Ukraine ready to stop strikes on Russian territory if allies secure a Russian commitment not to hit Ukraine's infrastructure. His comments follow President Trump's claim that Russia and Ukraine agreed not to target each other's energy infrastructure. Trump has urged Zelensky to stop targeting Russian oil refineries, blaming those attacks for a global diesel shortage. A federal report details problems at the now-closed Alligator Alcatraz.
3: Immigration detainees at the South Florida facility known as Alligator Alcatraz were held in small metal enclosures referred to as calming areas for up to 2 hours at a time. The practice did not meet federal standards for humane treatment, according to a new report by the Department of Homeland Security's Inspector General. Photographs in the report show a cage that looks only slightly larger than a telephone booth. The report also said detainees lacked adequate living space, access to showers, legal information and clean water. It came after an unannounced inspector's visit to the Everglades Center, which closed less than a year after it was opened. I'm Jennifer King.
1: This is SRN News. A new look at who's going to church in America.
4: The poll comes from the American Bible Society, and it finds that among self-described Christians, 49% attend worship services once a month or more, while 51% attend less than once a month. Women go to church at least once a month more than men do, 51% to 46%. Generation X attends the most, followed by baby boomers, then

0: Millennials and Gen Z. Evangelicals go to church more than mainline Protestants. Michael Harrington reporting.
1: With attacks on religious institutions rising in the U.S., a national nonprofit is connecting retired military veterans and law enforcement officers with churches as security guards. Safe Alert Patrol is offering its services to churches and other institutions in all 50 states, and the organization is reporting growing support from military and law enforcement groups. This is SRN News. At a news conference, New York Mayor Zoran Mondani says there is one death from the latest outbreak of Legionnaire's disease in the Bronx.
2: 10 people have been diagnosed with Legionnaire's disease within this cluster. One New Yorker has tragically passed away, and we are heartbroken by this loss of life. We are thinking of their loved ones and sending them our condolences. We continue to encourage any New Yorker who has experienced flu-like symptoms, be they cough, fever, difficulty breathing, and that they live or work or have visited the area, to contact a healthcare provider.
1: An outbreak earlier this summer on Manhattan's Upper East Side killed 11 people. Amazon suspends its partnership with 21 Air after one of the cargo carrier planes careened off a Miami runway last week and killed 5 people. The North Carolina carrier had flown packages for Amazon since 2024. More details at srnnews.com.
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1: Honey, I'm back. Oh, it's freezing in here. What's going on? I can see my breath.
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1: With SRN News, I'm John Scott. The Supreme Court has rejected President Trump's bid to restrict ballots by mail ahead of the midterms.
2: The decision allows states to continue sending out mail ballots under existing processes. The justices did not rule on the constitutionality of the post office plan, but the majority appear to agree with election officials who argued there wasn't enough time to make changes before the November elections. In his dissent, Justice Samuel Alito said the Postal Service has broad authority to regulate the mail, and Justice Brett Kavanaugh indicated he might rule in favor of the administration if the issue comes back before the court at a later time. The plan would require uniform envelopes and online submissions of voter lists, but a whistleblower report raised questions about systemic flaws that could potentially disenfranchise millions of voters.
1: A crucial Saudi oil pipeline that was struck in an attack will be mostly out of service for weeks as the damage is repaired. As Yemen's Houthi rebels seize more islands along Red Sea shipping routes, it's a new blow to Saudi Arabia's oil exports. Oil prices gained more than 2% amid growing worries about global petroleum supplies. The Iran war has forced the kingdom to shift its exports away from the Persian Gulf. Another measles death in Pennsylvania drawing attention.
3: A Pennsylvania woman's death is the state's third this year involving the measles virus. The Jefferson County coroner said on Facebook the 40-year-old woman died Saturday from complications associated with measles. The post did not identify the woman other than as a resident of a rural area some 50 miles northeast of Pittsburgh. The post did not say whether the woman was vaccinated against measles. Pennsylvania's two previous deaths involving measles were infants. Doctors deemed measles a significant condition at the time of one infant's death. I'm Julie Walker.
1: This is SRN News. Latinos are moving away from religion.
4: According to an Axios review of numbers from the Public Religion Research Institute, the percentage of Hispanic Americans identifying as religiously unaffiliated has risen steadily from 18% in 2013 to 23% in 2025. Among Catholic Latinos, the declines have been historic. The share of Latino adults identifying as Catholic plummeted from 67% in 2010 to 43% in 2022. The number of Protestant Hispanics has stayed about level. Michael Harrington reporting.
1: By many measures, Americans are growing less religious. Since 2007, the percentage of people who pray daily has dropped, while the religiously unaffiliated has grown to 29%. But those numbers can distract from just how much faith still matters in American public life, much more so than in Western Europe. Despite its similar religious roots, this is SRN News. Indonesia intensifying a search for nearly 130 people missing. That's after a ferry overturned in bad weather in the Java Sea, killing at least six.
5: The Virgo Transport 8 vessel was carrying more than 240 people when its captain issued a distress call, saying the ship was listing in rough seas with waves of up to 10 feet, traveling to South Kalimantan province on Borneo Island. Videos released by the National Search and Rescue Agency on Sunday showed an overturned ferry floating in choppy waters during a helicopter rescue operation.
1: And that is Charles de Ledesma. Canadian Prime Minister Mark Carney courting some of the world's biggest investors as he tries to reduce Canada's economic dependence on the U.S. About 300 CEOs and senior executives are meeting for the Canada Investment Summit. Carney pitching Canada's energy and critical minerals and many other things as reasons to invest. More at SRN News.
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1: With SRN News, I'm John Scott. President Trump attributed warnings about AI moving too quickly with little oversight to negative forces, saying winning the AI race would help address the risk of advancing technology.
2: We can put guardrails, we can do this and that, but I think you have a lot.

0: of negative voices and are bringing it up that shouldn't be bringing it up, and they're bringing up things that won't happen. But whoever wins with AI wins.
1: The president maintained his presence in the Oval Office should assuage any fears about AI. House Democratic leader Hakeem Jeffries says Congress should not go home until lawmakers take decisive action on AI safeguards.
2: We want to make sure the American people can get the benefits of this transformational technology, but don't experience the very potentially grave downsides. So those conversations are ongoing, but we can't wait till the next Congress. We need to act now.
1: The EPA repealing rules that place limits on coal and natural gas power plants.
3: The Environmental Protection Agency is repealing rules that limit greenhouse gas emissions from fossil fuel power plants. EPA officials say the change will save the industry more than $300 billion and allow utilities to make the best decisions for their ratepayers rather than be forced to close down plants.
4: We're taking swift action to lower costs for consumers, cut red tape.
3: EPA Administrator Lee Zeldin.
4: So companies and communities can build durable infrastructure faster.
3: The rule changes are likely to face litigation. The Sierra Club says Zeldin is turning the EPA into a shield for polluting industries that are known to harm the environment and human health. Jennifer King, Washington.
1: A lawyer for former CIA Director John Brennan says Brennan has been subpoenaed to testify next month before a Florida grand jury. It's part of a Justice Department investigation into whether former law enforcement and intelligence officials conspired against President Trump. This is SRN News. A Canadian doctors group makes a shocking proposal.
5: The Quebec College of Physicians thinks the government should allow doctors to kill infants who suffer from, quote, severe pain, extreme deformation, or fatal diagnosis. The QCP tells the Daily Mail that it wants the Canadian government to extend its physician-assisted suicide law to include such newborns. In fact, the government has expanded assisted suicide several times since its inception in 2016. Next year, mentally ill people will be eligible. Michael Harrington reporting.
1: U.S. rabbis say their congregations are feeling unsettled by threats as the high holy days arrive. New York Rabbi David Ingber notes many Jews feel vulnerable due to rising anti-Semitism from some political figures on both the left and right. The Secure Community Network offering security training to Jewish institutions. The network's CEO says threats come from various sources and complicate their task. This is SRN News. The Supreme Court will decide this month whether to hear a lobster fisherman's challenge to a rule that requires electronic tracking devices on boats. Bob Agnew has more.
6: Maine lobster fisherman Frank Thompson filed a lawsuit arguing that the rule constitutes unreasonable search and seizure. He has appealed to the U.S. Supreme Court after a federal appeals court denied his claim last year. Authorities say the monitoring program is crucial for understanding lobster populations, which have been declining in New England. Bob Agnew reporting.
1: A fishing crew in Alaska's Bering Sea rescuing a teenager who clung to a capsized boat for roughly 2 days in frigid waters. The rescuers say they also recovered the bodies of the boy's brother and cousin, who died sometime after that boat flipped. The Coast Guard says it began searching for the skiff Monday morning. An air crew spotted the 15-year-old hours later. He was on top of the boat near Alaska's remote St. Lawrence Island. More details at srnnews.com.
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before the fireworks light the sky, remember the price that was paid for freedom. 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

0: This is WLVF, Landmark's Voice of Faith, preaching the book, the blood, and the blessed hope.
1: The Boy Scouts have a saying, be prepared. 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

0: 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I listen to it every day, in my car, at my house, everywhere. Anyways, I was telling my good friend Phyllis about Gospel 90.3, because I tell all my friends about Gospel 90.3, and she says, we don't got no radio station like that up here. And I says, well, have you tried listening to it on your phone, Phyllis? 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And she goes, well, is there a Spanish station for my friend Maria Lucienda Martinez Jimenez Smith? And I said, obviously, Phyllis, there's a Spanish station. It's called Radio Landmark. Escucha música cristiana y predicación poderosa. No necesitas una radio, solo tu teléfono. And she goes, no comprende, but is it easy to use? And I said, yes, Phyllis. 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
1: With SRN News, I'm John Scott. Will they or won't they? The Federal Reserve widely expected to lift its short-term interest rate Wednesday for the first time in 3 years to fight stubbornly high inflation, a move that would put the central bank at odds with President Trump's demands. An increase in the Fed's rate, currently about 3.6%, is not guaranteed, but most analysts and economists expect a hike after a speech 2 weeks ago in which Fed Chair Kevin Warsh argued the central bank has not yet achieved its goal of putting inflation in check. As Republicans and Democrats on Capitol Hill battle over the issue of affordability heading into the midterms, new polling by the Pharmaceutical Reform Alliance shows broad partisan support nationally for reining in prescription drug prices. Former Arizona Congressman J.D. Hayworth is the group's spokesman.
2: It's not a Republican issue. It's not a Democrat issue. It's an American issue. With a little more than 50 days until the midterm elections, this is something tangible. Bills are there for drug pricing reform, for reining in Big Pharma. There are three lobbyists on Capitol Hill for every congressman and senator dealing with this issue, pushing the Big Pharma agenda.
1: Americans can help rein in prescription drug prices by signing an online petition at the website pharmareformalliance.com. The White House cutting off federal loans over fraud.
3: Vice President J.D. Vance announced a federal loan crackdown in Kansas City, Missouri.
4: We are going to suspend 870,000 people permanently, people who defrauded the government over the last couple of years, the last couple of decades. We're going to make it impossible for them to get loans from the federal government.
3: The cases are tied to suspected COVID-era small business loan fraud. Willie Nelson, The White House.
1: This is SRN News. Who is attending youth group at church?
5: A new poll released by the Barna Group finds 57% of self-described Christian teenagers have shown up at least once for youth group over the past 3 months. Boys are more likely than girls to be there, 63% to 52%. The poll also indicates that as teens get older, 17 and 18, they're less likely to attend youth group at their church. Barna says the question of whether youth groups are doing a lot to activate adolescents' faith is harder to answer. Michael Harrington reporting.
1: The WNBA looking for a new commissioner now that Kathy Engelbert says she's retiring at the end of the year. Engelbert led the league for 7 years and will step down amidst an uproar over transgenderism that she has failed to resolve. At issue is whether men will be allowed to join the league. A WNBA task force met last month and discussed transgender athletes, but did not make any changes to rules. This is SRN News. A 51-year-old black man charged in the death of a woman who was found hanging from a tree in Mississippi. Correspondent Jennifer King has the report.
6: In Jackson, Mississippi, a man charged with murder in the death of Tasia Fortune pleaded not guilty and was denied bond at his first court appearance. Jarquez Ratliff was arrested Friday after the state medical examiner deemed Fortune's death was a homicide. The case has drawn national attention in part because of the manner of Fortune's death. The body of the 29-year-old black woman was found hanging from a tree behind a

0: vacant house on August 3rd. At a news conference Friday, Jackson Police Chief Rachel Brackney said the investigation is far from over.
1: So this is not closure. This is just one step as we continue to investigate this case.
0: I'm Jennifer King.
2: National Hispanic Heritage Month being celebrated across the U.S. Celebration highlighting Latino diversity and culture runs from September 15th to October 15th. 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
3: And welcome once again to the Landmark Hour with your Bible teacher, Dr. Mickey Carter, Pastor Emeritus of the Landmark Baptist Church and Chancellor of the Landmark Baptist College in Haines City, Florida. Our title for this message is Elusive Peace, a message preached by Dr. Carter back on November 22, 2020. Our text is found in Isaiah chapter 52. That's Isaiah 52. Be sure to stay tuned for the end of the message where we will be giving you information on how you can receive a CD copy of this message. And now, here's Dr. Carter.
4: I guess if I'm going to give something for the tape room up there, I'd call it the elusive peace. You know, we hear a lot about peace, but peace don't happen. And the scripture says the time will come that they'll say peace when there is no peace. And we certainly are living in that time. Go to Isaiah with me, chapter 57. We'll look at some of the early verses and late verses in chapter Isaiah 57. Give you a chance to find that. And then in 1 Thessalonians chapter 5, we might go there for just a little bit also, at least a verse or two. So in Isaiah 57, let's read verses 1 and 2. Think about it a little bit. The righteous perisheth, and no man layeth it to heart, and merciful men are taken away. Look at the word taken away. None considering that the righteous is taken away from the evil to come. Now some see, because of the word meaning a little bit here, that the rapture might even be in this verse. You ever think about that? When we're taken away, we're going to be taken away from the evil that's increasing. What we call as Bible students the tribulation period, for instance. And it says here, taken away from the evil to come. Now, the word here could be translated vanish. I want it always to be just like the King James says it, taken away. Well, yeah, somebody standing by would say, well, he just vanished. Amen. And it says, he shall enter into peace. They shall rest in their beds, each one walking in his uprightness. And then if you go to the last two verses of the chapter, chapter 57, Isaiah, it says, but the wicked are like the troubled sea when it cannot rest, whose waters cast up mire and dirt. There is no peace, saith my God, to the wicked. Have you ever walked side the seashore and noticed the restlessness of the sea and the waves just continuing to bring in the dirt and the mire and the shells and all of that? It's just rolling with God says that's like the heart or the inside of the soul or the disposition basically of the wicked. They can't rest. Have you ever heard somebody say he can't be satisfied until he's done some evil? that's sad commentary on humanity, but it's true. It's true. I think about, every time I think about the word peace and losing peace or taking away peace, I think about the lady that buried her husband. She put on the tombstone, rest in peace. And then she found out that he'd spent all the money on another woman. And she was upset. She went back to the funeral director and said, I don't want to spend money on a new tombstone, but I don't want that tombstone to say rest in peace. She finally figured out something that was cheap. She said, all right, carve on the bottom, rest in peace till we meet again. She had plans for him, amen, somewhere.

Well, I hate to say it, but peace is elusive to mankind. It is depravity, it's certainly so. You know, here with the election news and all of that, probably you might have overlooked it, but peace is in the news quite a bit. And here, even with the election going on, we had a very serious confrontation with Iran. Did you hear? I mean, the president was considering hitting them, sending a strike in. And I think that's got called off. But you know what the Bible tells us in Ezekiel 36 through 38, it's going to happen. Persia, Iran, is going to come up with a coalition of nations that's going to come against Israel. And many call it World War III. And so peace is not on earth, and it won't be until the Prince of Peace himself brings it to the Lord Jesus comes back. You know, peace is always cried for. History tells us, and I've seen this in a stat, that actually during the whole history of man, only about 200 years could be declared as a time of peace when war was not going on, and that was not 200 years in a row. That was 5 years here, 10 years here, 20 years here. That's quite a sad commentary on mankind, isn't it? You know, the animals will kill to eat, but man will kill for 100 other reasons. He'll kill for property, he'll kill for wealth, he'll kill for anger, he'll kill for all kind of ways. And so man is not a peaceful creature. And we ask the question, why is that? Why don't man have a peace? I want to just say some things tonight and go back to the basics just a little bit. Why doesn't man have peace? Number one, he can't have it because of what he is. So what do you mean? Well, physically, he's a dying creature. And you know what? He knows it. I doubt your dog knows it. I doubt your cat knows it. But humankind knows they're going to die. You understand that? I've said so many times from this pulpit, nobody's ready to really live until they're ready to die. And you can't be ready to die until you know the Lord Jesus Christ, and he's the only one that's going to give you peace about dying. So man is disturbed. He's like the miry sea. He's continuing like the waves rolling in. He's got turmoil on the inside. He's never quite settled down. We're talking about man that doesn't know the Lord Jesus Christ. That's human nature. That's the worldwide that we see that picture being very real. He's a dying creature physically. He's going to die. And the Bible teaches us that man fears death. Hebrews chapter 2 says he's in bondage to that fear. We've come into the COVID thing here for the last 8 or 10 months, and we've seen not the COVID itself being so bad, but the fear of it being so bad. The fear of dying with it, where it is actually, the stats show, it is not the killer that it's been hyped up to be. And there's many other things that kill worse. And we can read that, but that don't comfort people. They're still scared to death. I was saying to somebody this morning, we'd have had a great winter. We'd have packed this building out if this pandemic thing had not happened. People from up north that could not come. People that even of our own church members having to listen on air because they had no real peace about coming and all of that business. And yet, by the grace of God, we're still here. We're carried on. We're sending the missionaries. We're getting the job done. Thank God for that, because a lot of churches couldn't keep going because of fear of death. Fear of death. Man is a dying creature. He knows he's a dying creature. Physically, he knows he's dying. But you know, also, he's mentally off. We're all touched just a little bit. Did you know that? Amen. Right. Read the stats. They say that a genius is only using 5% of his brain. That's what the fall in the garden did to us. It stripped us of our senses. If genius are 5%, most of you and I are running around 2.5%. Motor won't hardly run on 2 cylinders, but we're getting by, amen? We're skipping along. We're puttering along. But the truth of the matter is, the smartest people you know are not really smart because they can't use 100% of their brain. They're depraved. You know, Adam was pretty smart. They brought all the animals before him in the garden. If you'll study in college yet,
you'll still have a hard time naming all the animals.

roles that Adam did right off the cuff, we might say. Not only that, we're still studying the names that he called them. Amen? And yes, Adam, I believe with all my heart, if you could have been there and you could have seen Adam before the fall, he'd have looked a lot different. You see, we've never seen, you and I have never seen a perfect man. All we've ever seen is a fallen man, the shell of a man. That's what the fall, that's what sin did to us. And we fell into depravity. And the truth is, a man can't have any peace because of what he is. He's a dying creature. He's mentally touched. He's off balance. And he don't have the answers to his questions. What questions? He don't know who he is. He don't even know why he's here. And what steals his peace is he don't know where he's going. And I'm talking about the world in general. You look out there. If they have never received Christ, if they don't understand the gospel and the scripture, you don't understand why they don't have any peace. I mean, it just adds up, brother. You understand that. You think about it. How would you like to get on an airplane or a train and it just takes off and you don't know where you're going? That'd be a little bit miserable. I made a wrong turn or two and didn't know where I was going, and I didn't have any peace till I got back right and knew I was going where I wanted to go. Amen. Haven't you been there? Yes. I think about the airplane pilot that they were up in the air, and he'd come back and he left it on automatic pilot, and he'd come back and he said to the passengers, he said, "I got good news and bad news." He said, "The good news is we're making great time. But the bad news is I have no idea where we're at." That wouldn't give you much peace, would it? Well, that's the kind of way man goes through life. He's not sure where he's going. Do you know, when I got saved and met the Lord Jesus Christ, that was a big thing deep inside. Right. How's it going to turn out? What am I doing here? Who am I? And biggest of all, where am I going? Now, I'd heard enough tidbits of scripture here and there to be concerned about it. A lot of folks have not heard enough, and they've read something in a book somewhere about evolving and all that. But let me ask you, is there any comfort in saying, "Well, I'm evolving"? I tell you where you're going to evolve to, right into the ground. You're going to die. The Bible says it's appointed unto men once to die, and what? Here's where it steals a piece. After this, the judgment. That's what men fear. So why come man can't have any peace? Because of what he is. Let me move to another thought. I'll tell you why he can't have peace: because of what he's done. Oh yeah, he's broken fellowship with God. If you turn over here to Isaiah 59, pick it up in about verse 1. Says, "Behold, the Lord's hand is not shortened that he cannot save, neither his ear heavy that he cannot hear, but," crossing the street now, "but your iniquities have separated between you and your God, and your sins have hid his face from you that he will not hear." You see, man has broken fellowship with God, and in his heart and soul he knows that he has. That don't bring peace because of what man has done. You know, Adam felt that guilt in the garden. He and Eve went and hid in the bushes, remember? And God came walking in the cool of the day. You remember what God said? God, it wasn't that God didn't know where they were. But he said, "Adam, what has I done?" It wasn't that he didn't know what he'd done. Adam didn't know what he'd done to the degree that he'd done it, but he threw the whole world into the sin curse that came, and what an awful thing that it was. But he felt guilty, ran and hid. Have you ever seen your own kids run and hide because of nothing but guilt? You didn't shout at them, you didn't holler at them, but something deep inside, they knew they'd done wrong. I remember many years ago, I was starting the bus ministry, started the first three bus routes myself. And these bus workers can tell you this over and over. But I remember going out and, you know, knocking doors and lining all the kids up to ride on Saturday. And so I come by with the bus on Sunday morning early to pick them up. And I remember going down a certain street, not too far from the church here, to where the house where a little boy lived. I had seen him on Saturday. He was going to come ride my bus on Sunday.
And as I got within about a block or two, I saw the kid in the yard. But he heard the bus coming and he went and hid behind the tree. Just like Adam in the garden. Because he'd made up his mind he wasn't going. And he felt the guilt. Because he knew he was supposed to. He had promised to. So he went and hid. Have you ever seen that with your kids? Of course we have. Listen, I used to dread supper time, didn't you? Because whatever I'd done that day, I had to look across the table at Daddy and Mama, and somehow or another, Mama could read my mind. Do you know what I'm talking about? And I had to face Daddy. She, you know, Mama's a big threat. I guess all mamas have this built into them. I'll tell your daddy on you. And she would. And so I'd have that guilt. Have you ever heard a parent say, he's done something wrong? They read the reflexes, the face, the features, and so forth. You see, what man has done steals his peace. He's broken fellowship with God. Started with Adam, and it's still true today. You know, a child's guilt. When he lies, I don't know about you how well your memory is. My memory goes way back pretty good. And I remember as a kid when I'd done something wrong, having a hurting conscience. Did your conscience ever hurt? When your conscience hurts, what is it? Is that your brain hurting? Is that your heart hurting? Is that your liver hurting? Is that your gallbladder hurting? No, it's your soul hurting inside. Very real. Very real. As a child, I remember that kind of guilt. I think of different times. I could tell you stories. I think the youngest I ever, when it first hit me, I'll have to teach you science here a little bit. But the older kids were out playing on the pecan trees. They were 10, 12, even teenagers. And they were playing marbles. Did anybody know there's such a game called marbles? Do you? All right. They had a big old circle drawn out there in the hard soil and driveway, and they were playing marbles. Well, I was a little kid. I was hardly 4 years old, maybe, on the front porch with the adults, bored to death with the adults, wanted to be with the kids, but I knew I was not accepted among them. And then they jumped on their bicycles, and they rode off, and they left the marbles on the ground. The adults wasn't paying me any mind, and of course, I was barefooted. Most of the kids were in those days. I just walked out there and casually walked through that circle of marbles. And some of them got stuck between my toes. For you that don't know it, we were pig-toeing them. Getting more, okay, that's science now. Pig-toeing the marbles. And I walked back up, got in, up into the porch in the house, and put the marbles in my pocket. And I thought I'd pulled a big trick. Isn't that amazing how that's built into us? Never stole nothing in my life. Didn't even think about stealing. It was just, I got the marbles. I was kind of getting vengeance on them because they were not accepting me into their gang. And then they came riding back down the driveway, and I'm sitting on the porch watching them. And then something happened I did not expect to happen. All of a sudden, as they come riding up, guilt hit me. Fear hit me. I don't know how, but I thought they were going to know it was me, that the marbles was missing, and I had them. And I jumped up and ran down the hall of that big old farmhouse to one of the back bedrooms, and I went in the door, and I went under the bed. And I came up between the bedstead and the wall, crying and scared to death. Now, my mother was a good psychiatrist. She was very discerning. She knew something had happened. Next thing I knew, she come in the door looking for me. And I had to tell her what I'd done. Worse than that, I had to take the marbles back to the kids. I'll tell you, that was awful on a four-year-old. But you know what I learned? I learned God was on the inside saying that's wrong. And I felt guilt and I felt fear. And I want to tell you today, did you ever think about this? You know, a lot of criminals, it's amazing. You read about it in the paper and some awful bad stuff happens and murder takes place. And the next thing you know, some guy's what they call singing, confessing, telling the whole story. Say, well, how'd they get him to talk? They didn't. Something on the inside got him to talk.
God on the inside got him to talk. You see that happening quite often. Man doesn't have any peace with God because he's broken fellowship with him. His sins has come and separated between him and his God. And that sin, unconfessed in the soul, unforgiven, no answer to it, puts the soul in hell before the soul gets to hell. It's a hell in this life to suffer like that. I read where a psychiatrist said, he said, many of the patients we see and the problems, he said, men would not need us. I guess he was probably a Christian himself, because he said men would not need to come see us if they'd visit an old-fashioned altar. Get right with God. That was the place they'd find their peace. And they wouldn't find it nowhere else. Man doesn't have any peace because of what he is, because of what he's done. And then he doesn't have any peace because of what he has not done. So what's that? Well, God expects us to live righteous for him, and we haven't. We haven't. We haven't. We don't have the works of righteousness that God requires. The Bible says we've come short. The Bible says there's none righteous, no, not one. And that steals our peace also. Not only we've done wrong, but we didn't do what we were supposed to do. So man is a creature that he can't have any peace on his own. He'll never have the answer to that because of what he has not done. You see, Jesus said to the Pharisees, can you imagine, this is a religious crowd. I mean, this was the crowd that tithed off mint and anise. Every little thing, the pepper and the salt, so to speak, in the cabinet, they took a tenth of that as well as their money. They were being so precise, trying to earn their way to heaven with their own righteousness. And the crowd standing around knowing the Pharisees live that way. And Jesus said to the Pharisees in front of the crowd, he said, except your righteousness exceeds the righteousness of the scribes and the Pharisees, ye shall no wise enter in. Can you imagine a common man hearing that? You mean I can't go into heaven unless my righteousness is greater than theirs? How can my righteousness be greater than theirs? They stand on the corners with the long robes. They give their alms in public. And they were the epitome of man's best. And Jesus was saying, you got to exceed that. Wow. Well, the good news is Jesus provides a righteousness that did exceed the righteousness of the scribes and Pharisees. Oh, yeah. The Bible says, he hath made him to be sin for us who knew no sin, that we might be made what? The righteousness of God in him. When you receive Jesus Christ, you pick up a righteousness above the scribes and Pharisees. You pick up the righteousness of the Lord Jesus Christ. That is perfection. And the only way we go into heaven is to have that righteousness. And the only way we're going to walk in peace down here on this earth is to have the assurance that heaven's our home. How do I get peace on earth? You get it by knowing the Lord Jesus Christ. All the devil will come by, he'll whisper in your ear, do you remember that? Do you remember that? Do you remember what you said? Do you remember what you done? And you, if you know the Lord Jesus, you can say, it's all covered. All that ever done wrong is covered, it's paid for. All that I should have done right and didn't do, that's taken care of also. Because I'm clothed in his righteousness. Oh, that brings peace. You won't get peace without that. Oh, yes. That's the peace of God that the Bible talks about that passeth all understanding. The world can't understand why we have the peace we have. And by the way, as Christians, we shouldn't fall apart like the world does over bad things. I wish the election had went the other way, but I didn't fall apart over it. The sun came up the same way the next morning. I breathe one breath at a time the same way. I mean, God is still there. He's still the winner. He still told me it's going to be all right. Amen. So I can have peace that the world don't understand. Amen? Oh, it's sad. Some of the bad stuff we see down here. No doubt about it. But you see, Jesus is the answer. He's God incarnated. Came into flesh as God to pay off my sin I couldn't pay off. That takes care of my guilt. And to provide me his righteousness. That gives me a peace and assurance that I never had before. And I can have it now. You say, well, I went to the doctor and I got a bad diagnosis. That's okay. It don't change a bit of what Jesus did for you. Amen.
His righteousness is just as much as before you went to the doctor. Home in heaven is just as sure as before.

before you went to the doctor. So, well, I got a statement from the bank and I'm broke. That's all right. It didn't take any of the righteousness of Jesus away from you. You'd still have peace about it. Amen. Think about that just a little bit. I mean, the answer is Jesus. Why don't man have any peace? Well, of what he is. He's depraved. He's a sinner. What he's done. And then what he hasn't done. He hasn't lived up to the standard of righteousness that the Lord had for him. The truth of the matter is, if you receive Christ, you're complete in him. Book of Colossians says we are complete in him. That's where we can have peace that the world don't understand. Oh, I tell you what, it's a wonderful thing to have that settled in your heart. Ask you tonight, do you remember a time you didn't have it settled? Do you remember the time that you had great fear? Fear of death, fear of facing God? You remember that? I sure do remember it. I'll be honest with you, since the day I got saved and understood that great truth, death has not been the booger man it used to be. Oh, if God give me my choice, it's not that I fear death, it's the way I'm going to die. You know, I'd like to say, Lord, give me a choice. Let me just go to sleep one night and wake up with you. Wouldn't that be nice? That may not be his plan. His plan might be to lay on a bed of cancer suffering. It may be like my brother is right now, or he'd like for God to let him go. But God is the one that makes that call. And so I've got peace about it that when God does it, he'll do it his way. Somebody said, aren't you afraid of dying of COVID? No, if that's God's way, it'll be all right. Amen. Truth of the matter is, a lot of God's people shaken in their faith, acting like, I said to one person, a member of the church, they probably hadn't forgiven me yet over it. I said, you think your death is going to shock God? It's not going to surprise God. He's still in charge. So receive some peace of God in your heart, in your soul, because he's in charge. He's the one you're trusting. Folks, it all boils down to that. And as the Bible says, evil men are waxing worse and worse, and things in the world are going to look worse. I mentioned a while ago about almost having a strike on our land. That's going to happen sooner or later because the Bible says it is. It's going to be a World War III, if you want to call it that. All of that's going to be fulfilled. But it's okay. I know the one that has bought my peace. Oh, yes, I can read what the book says is going to happen. It's going to happen because the Bible says so. Right. But God's plan is still, it's still right where he put it. And it's going to fulfill just like he said that it would. And I can have peace about that. Now, tonight, if you walked into this building or if you're listening on radio and you say, I don't understand that, you don't understand it because you don't know Jesus in reality. You know him, he gives you a peace. Gives you a peace. And wonderful to live for him, but better. And you don't have to worry about dying. He's in charge of that. Amen? Amen. Wonderful truth. Do you have him tonight? Do you know him? Do you have the peace he gives? You're not going to have it naturally, humanly. You're only going to have it spiritually through knowing the Lord Jesus Christ. Tonight you can receive him if you haven't. You can come and believe on him. You can pillow your head saying, okay, Lord, if tonight's it, it's all right. I'll wake up with you and it'll be okay. Amen. Did you ever pray the prayer as a kid? And now lay me down to sleep. If I should die, something like, may the Lord take my soul. I lost it. I hadn't prayed it in a long time. Prayed that when I was a lost kid and didn't understand anything. If I should die before I wake, I pray the Lord my soul to take. I believe it is. But you know what? I didn't get any peace until I knew the one that died for my soul and paid the price for my sins. Now I can pray a lot of things and I can go to bed with peace because it's right with him. Amen. You have that tonight? It's your opportunity to come and receive Christ and to have that peace that he gives. Would you bow your heads and stand with me, please? Father, we commit the invitation to you.
Lord, we spoke a little bit tonight and kind of rejoiced over what we have in Christ. Where the world is losing their head and falling apart and don't understand it and fighting over everything. War's on the horizon. The devil is disturbing man in every way he can. We can still, in the midst of it, have a peace that passes the understanding of the world. I pray you'd help us as God's people to let that peace show to others and tell them about the peacemaker, the one that's coming back, that one day will bring peace that man cannot bring. Thank you for the Lord Jesus. In him we have it all. We thank you and we thank you for what we have in his name. Amen.

ask you a question. Do you have the peace I'm talking about? If it depends on you, you won't have much peace. But if you let it depend on Him, you'll have peace.

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The devil will lie to you. He'll try to scare you. It can't be that easy, but it is. Not easy. Jesus paid an awful price for you to have it, but it's paid for. You can't add to it. You can just rejoice over it.

0: here tonight, you say, "Preacher, I don't understand all that." You're telling me something when you say that. You need Jesus in your heart. All the benefits that comes with him brings peace. You won't have it without him. If you're depending on how good you can be, you've already failed. You can't do it. When folks, and I got a letter this week from somebody, one of our teenagers, I guess, had put a track on a car windshield, and so I got a letter fussing about it. You know, that tells me a lot about people. And part of the argument was, you lose your salvation. That tells me something about somebody. That means they're depending on themselves. Yes, you could lose it if you could get it by yourself. You can't get it by yourself. You can't lose it.
1: Amen.
0: It's either of God. And when you know it's of God and you trust in him, you'll get over that business about losing it, because he not only saved you, he's going to keep you.
1: Amen.
0: Somebody like that tells me they don't really have any peace. They're worried. They're not sure. Was I good enough today? Did I sin so bad to lose it today? That's a miserable life. No peace. No peace. When it all depends on him and you've turned it over to him, then you can have peace. That's the answer. That's the answer.
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0: With SRN News, I'm Rich Thomason in Washington. In a 7-2 ruling, the Supreme Court has rejected the Trump administration's bid to restrict mail-in ballots ahead of the upcoming midterm elections.
1: The decision allows states to continue sending out mail ballots under existing processes. The justices did not rule on the constitutionality of the post office plan, but the majority appear to agree with election officials who argued there wasn't enough time to make changes before the November elections. In his dissent, Justice Samuel Alito said the Postal Service has broad authority to regulate the mail, and Justice Brett Kavanaugh indicated he might rule in favor of the administration if the issue comes back before the court at a later time. The plan would require uniform envelopes and online submissions of voter lists, but a whistleblower report raised questions about systemic flaws that could potentially disenfranchise millions of voters.
0: Correspondent Jennifer King. NATO jets have shot down a drone in Lithuanian airspace. The incident comes less than a day after NATO leaders pledged that strikes close to the alliance's territory would drive NATO to increase its support for Ukraine in the ongoing war with Russia. Senator Mitch McConnell has returned to the Senate following a long absence. The 84-year-old Republican senator has not been at the U.S. Capitol since June 14th. He was hospitalized for a fall in his home. Cost of gasoline continues taking an increasingly large bite out of Americans' budgets. AAA's national average for a gallon of regular as of this morning, $4.32. It's up a penny from yesterday. It's 17 cents more than a week ago. The Federal Reserve widely expected to lift its short-term interest rate tomorrow for the first time in 3 years in a bid to fight stubbornly high inflation. On Wall Street, the Dow futures down 370 points. This is SRN News.
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3: Ronald Reagan understood that freedom sometimes requires more than quiet diplomacy. It requires moral clarity. On June 12, 1987, standing before the Brandenburg Gate in a divided Berlin, Reagan issued a direct challenge to Soviet leader Mikhail Gorbachev. Mr. Gorbachev, tear down this wall. The Berlin Wall was more than concrete and bare. It represented a system that restricted movement, divided families, and denied millions the freedoms Americans often take for granted. Reagan refused to treat that division as permanent. He understood that free nations must be willing to identify the difference between liberty and oppression and have the courage to say so. 2 years later, the Berlin Wall fell. Freedom survives when people refuse to accept tyranny as inevitable. So when freedom is challenged today, will we have the courage to defend it with the same moral clarity?
0: The soaring price of oil is putting a squeeze on the budgets of shade tree mechanics who rely on a major big box retailer for their supply.
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0: Canadian Prime Minister Mark Carney is heading to Europe. He's seeking deeper ties with the European Union amid Canada's trade war with the United States. More details at srnnews.com.
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1: 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Although this and many psalms are prophetic, there is much in Psalm 14 that has pertained to people since man's beginning. One type of people that have always been on earth are those that deny the existence of God. God's word makes it quite clear that those God deniers are fools. He also warns that they are corrupt and certainly should not be trusted. Even though they boast of their accomplishments, God sees their deeds as abominable and there is nothing good about them. A closer study can show that the atheists referred to here are a unique kind of fool. In verse 1, the Greek word for fool is Nabal. Nabal was a man that married Abigail in 1 Samuel chapter 25. Nabal was an unreasonable, rude, or churlish man. Noah Webster's 1828 dictionary defines this type of fool with even stronger language. He declares such foolish people as stupid, wicked, vile persons. When asked about their beliefs, there are many today that quickly respond by saying they are atheists. They openly admit that there is no God. Those people get so upset when others talk about God. If he does not exist, as they claimed, why are they getting so mad? The Easter Bunny is not real, yet I never heard one atheist insist that the mention of the bunny should be banned from schools, public forums, and even in one's language. As smart as many of those God-haters believe they are, God sees them as far from being as intelligent as they see themselves. He hates their sin, and no one should give their folly any credence. Pray for those foolish people that they see themselves as God sees them, sinners in desperate need of salvation. I encourage you to read this chapter of the Book of Psalms in your King James Bible or from the complete transcript of this message at www.devotionsfromthebible.com. Thank you so much for joining me, and may God bless the rest of your day.
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0: that bluebird.
1: Oh, isn't it pretty? Oh, look up on the bank. There's three deer. Look, those three deer up there.
0: Oh, I just love to see deer. They're so beautiful.
1: Oh, look over there. All those turkeys.
0: Oh, wow. Look, there's 2, 3, 4, 5, 6. Is there 10 out there?
1: There must be a dozen, 15 turkeys out there.
0: Oh, my goodness.
1: Sweetheart, you want to go see the new calf?
0: Sure, but can we just sit here a little bit longer? It's so nice. Look at that baby bunny rabbit hopping after his mama.
1: Isn't that cute?
0: Aren't the leaves beautiful?
1: Oh, yes, they are. Beautiful reds and purple and brown and yellow. But you know, honey, they're not nearly as pretty as you are.
0: Oh,

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1: American Family News, I'm Mr. Pugh. Americans have mixed feelings on if AI can help them or hurt them in the future. Alexandria Hoff discusses a meeting that Vice President J.D. Vance will be having today.
2: Vice President Vance, he's going to be meeting privately with House Republicans ahead of a vote aimed at preventing data centers from driving up household bills. With tech companies building out massive energy infrastructure and the midterms looming, lawmakers want to show that they're working to protect voters from rising utility costs. But the political battle over how fast AI should grow is escalating. President Trump makes his position clear on the All In podcast, taking a live phone call with NVIDIA CEO Jensen Huang to push back on calls to slow down AI development.
1: With the Senate back in session, lawmakers are set to vote on a bipartisan bill to regulate the monetization of college sports. Texas Republican Senator Ted Cruz says a vote on the bill will come after senators consider a separate bill to regulate cryptocurrency.
3: If that vote fails, we will move immediately to protecting college sports. So we will move to it as soon as tomorrow. If Clarity does get 60 votes, which we'll find out shortly, then Clarity will take the rest of the week and we'll move to protecting college sports at the beginning of next week. If we have a big, strong vote, it goes into the House with a lot of momentum. I think the House will pass it as well. And the president is ready to sign it.
1: As cryptocurrency becomes more popular, senators are coming together to vote on that bill, the Clarity Act. Coinbase CEO Brian Armstrong talks about the potential outcome of the bill.
4: I'm pretty optimistic that we're going to get more than 60 votes. There's been thousands of hours of work put in by both sides of the aisle over the last few years to get to a really good bipartisan work product. And it's time that we finally got some clear rules in America for crypto.
1: Last week, President Trump and Vice President Vance didn't hesitate to call illegal border crossings an invasion in their remarks at the midterm Republican National Convention in Dallas. Senate Majority Leader John Thune says the president's border policy has been a success, starting with crossings for this year.
5: Fewer than 120,000. We're looking at somewhere on the order of a 90% decrease. And you want to know how many of those illegal immigrants have been released into the United States? Zero.
1: The Texas facility is being used to transform passenger aircrafts into cargo planes, all as part of the White House's pledge to increase American manufacturing and innovation. Transportation Secretary Sean Duffy says jobs like these bring the need for workers.
6: These are engineers. These are designers. These are machinists. These are welders, electricians. So every job in the trades will work at a facility like this. 650 employees. They want to grow to 800 employees. But this is an American innovative story where you can take an older passenger aircraft and turn it into a cargo aircraft.
1: A conservative columnist thinks it is a good idea for President Trump to release records on 9/11 that could shed light on Saudi Arabia's alleged role in the attack 25 years ago.
7: Several families of 9/11 victims have long contended that a group of extremist Muslim leaders in Saudi Arabia gained influence in the Saudi government and aided the hijackers. The Saudi government has denied any involvement in the attacks, even though 15 of the 19 hijackers were Saudi nationals. Families have asked Trump to declassify and release the relevant records. And the president said he would consider it. The relatives of 9/11 victims have been engaged in a lengthy legal battle against the Saudis and have claimed that U.S. presidents have chosen, quote, to protect the Saudis instead of standing with the 9/11 families. But they said that President Trump can change that by standing with the families and with the survivors. Robert Nye is a columnist for The Washington Times.
8: I don't blame the 9/11 families for wanting to get to the bottom of this whole thing. And if other people were culpable, including those in the Saudi government, we should know about it.
7: Nye thinks President Trump is between a rock and a hard place.
8: Saudi Arabia is one of our biggest allies in the Gulf right now in the war against Iran. We're looking back 25 years at a different Saudi government, but I do believe the families are right to press for the full truth to come out because this was the greatest terrorist attack against the United States in history.
7: I'm Chad Groening.
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2: And I'm David Sawyer.
0: Morning, boys. How we doing on this terrific Taco Tuesday?
3: I'm doing good.
1: I mean, I hope I get tacos tonight. That would be phenomenal.
0: I'm okay. It's okay today.
1: I'm okay for the day.
0: Are we awake?
1: Yeah, I'm awake.
0: Man, it's 11 minutes after 7.
1: I think we were trying to make sure one of us, we didn't want to talk over each other. We were kind of like back and forth, like who's going first?
0: All right, okay. Praise the Lord. It's tough with three guys. You got to take your turn. That's okay. No big deal. It's 77 degrees here in downtown Haines City. Partial cloudiness early with scattered showers and thunderstorms during the afternoon. A high of 89 degrees, maybe a 40% chance of showers. We'll see what happens. Partly cloudy skies this evening gives way to occasional showers overnight, maybe a 40% chance overnight. Currently, it's 77 degrees. That's all she wrote.
1: Well, that's great.
0: Yeah. You got something lined up for us, buddy,
1: for
0: music?
1: Yes, sir, we do. So it says,
0: go ahead.
1: Only Trust in Him by the McCameys.
0: Okay.
1: Right here, right now, on Gospel 90.3 FM's
0: Good Morning Show. Oh. We're having a good time.

0: That was Pray the Clouds Away by J.D. Crowe, Doyle Lawson, and Quicksilver. 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
1: Good Morning Show.
0: It is. All right, it is now our prayer time. So, Brother David, you want to start us out?
1: Yes, let's pray. All right. Dear Heavenly Father, Lord God, we just come before you, and we just thank you for another beautiful day, Lord, and we just thank you for your grace and your mercy, Lord, and Lord, just... We just thank you for all the things you've given us, Lord, that we don't deserve, Lord. I pray for, I lift up all those on the prayer list, Lord, and all you know every single situation, and you know that there's people that need a healing and family members that need to be saved, Lord, and it's a very long list, Lord, but you you know every single situation by name, Lord, and I pray for all those missionaries all around the world, and all Bible preaching pastors all around the world, Lord. I pray you encourage them and bless their ministries, Lord God. And Lord, I pray for the college students, Lord. I pray for the college professors. I pray for Pastor Parsons and his wife and his family. I pray you build a hedge of protection around them and you just bless them, Lord, and all the leaders at Landmark. And Lord, I pray for our leaders in this country, Lord. I pray that you just help them, and if any of them are not saved, I pray they get saved. I pray in Jesus' name, amen.
0: Dear Heavenly Father, as we continue in prayer, Lord, I just thank you for all you've done for us just today, Lord, and just over the last couple of days, Lord. I just think about my wife, Lord, today, and my little girl at home, Lord. I just pray that you would bless them today, Lord. Keep them safe while they're home. And Lord, I just pray for everything going on in the ministry, Lord. I know there's just a lot going on. And Lord, we also just pray for people on the prayer list, Lord. I know there's a lot of people on the prayer list, Lord. I just pray that you would answer those prayer lists, the prayer requests according to your will. And Lord, we just pray for some of the people, Lord. We also think about the missionaries, Lord, and also just thinking about our lost loved ones, for family members, Lord, and just everything like that, Lord. I know there's a lot of prayer requests going on, but Lord, we just pray for the things coming up this week with the Landmark Baptist Church, Lord. Just think about the job fair, Lord. I just pray that would go well, Lord, that a lot of people would get involved, and Lord, that they would sign up to do something for you, and Lord, that we would work together as a church, and Lord, I just pray that we would just have a phenomenal day today, Lord, and we just love you, thank you for all you do for us, in Jesus' name.
2: Heavenly Father, we continue in prayer, Lord, and I want to pray for each and every one of our listeners out there, Lord, wherever they may be, whatever they may be doing, please, Lord, just bless them, encourage them, give them a great day, Lord, and I pray, Father God, that you would just comfort folks who needing comfort today, Lord. Take care of folks who might be worried about stuff. And I just pray, Father God, that you would just be glorified through this day, Lord. And of course, we're praying for our country, Lord. Been praying for our country since before 9/11. I always try and pray for this country. And of course, I'm praying, Father God, that people would turn back to Jesus, Lord. This is a Christian country. And I pray, Father God, that people would turn back to Jesus. Souls would be saved. And I just want to praise you and pray and thank you for so many blessings and for all you do. Of course, we're praying for our first responders and police officers all the time. We know our police officers are always out on the front line and praying for them. Of course, we're praying for our troops and wherever they may be, Lord. Many of them are in harm's way at this point, and I just pray for them. Please take care of them. Keep them all safe. Lord, we love our country. We love you, and we just want to thank you for another day. Of course, once again, I am praying for each and every one of our listeners, wherever they may be. Please bless them and give them a good day. We have so many Bible preaching pastors that listen to our radio station here and just folks all around. And we just want to praise you for them. Thank you for all you do. For all you're going to do, pray these things in Jesus' precious name. Amen.
0: Amen. All right. Well, to close out our prayer time, we have every question will be answered by simple faith.

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1: Amen. And that starts out our request time. So if you have a request, you can give us a call at
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0: 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We would love to hear your requests, but here we are. We have our first request this morning.
2: Yeah, Brother Roger Pemberton already texted in, so we're going to get his going. And if you've got a request, man, it'd be great to hear from you. We like talking to folks on the phone. That's always fun. So, I'm going to wait right here.
0: Let's get it going. I just feel like something good is about to happen by Booth Brothers Greater Vision and Legacy 5 right here, right now on Gospel 90.3 FM's
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0: why do you have a camera on your hat?
1: This is the S-Best 2000 Salvation by Electroshock Therapy. This camera sees everything you're doing. This microphone hears everything you're saying. If you do or say anything contrary to the Ten Commandments, it'll give you a shock that'll curl your toes.
0: So what's the point?
1: By wearing this hat, you will keep the Ten Commandments, causing your life to be so holy that God will let you into heaven. For $19.95, it ought to sell like hotcakes.
0: That's not going to work.
1: I've been working on this for 5 years. Ah! I mean, 2 years. Oh! Okay, 2 weeks. 2 weeks already.
0: That must hurt.
1: Yeah, but it kept me from lying, and I remain holy before God. Ah! Well, sort of.
0: Fred, you're only changing your actions. In order to get into heaven, your heart has to be pure. And the only way to do that is to ask God to forgive you. Why bother with the S-Best 2000?
1: Because I am highly concerned with the salvation. Okay, I'm trying to make a buck here.
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1: With SRN News, I'm Rich Thomason in Washington. 49 days ahead of the midterm elections, and the Supreme Court has dealt the Trump administration a setback on mail ballots. The High Court has rejected the administration's bid to tighten the rules governing such ballots, a 7-2 ruling, Justices Alito and Thomas dissenting. President Trump dismisses as a sick conspiracy worries about AI going rogue, as well as fierce opposition to data centers.
2: Industry leaders say the development of artificial intelligence should slow down to give safety efforts time to catch up.
3: These people are noticing that the recent instance,
2: AI safety researcher Raymond Douglas,
3: are much worse than a lot of people were expecting, and that we need to do something pretty serious to handle them and make sure that something terrible doesn't happen.
2: He tells Sky News,
3: one way of making an AI not do something bad is to put guardrails around it so that even if it tries, it can't break out of the box or something like that.
2: But in a social media post, President Trump says the only guardrail needed is, quote, a strong and smart, high IQ president, suggesting the U.S. has that in him. I'm Ben Thomas.
1: In Ukraine, addressing the Ukrainian people, President Zelensky says his country is willing to de-escalate the Russia conflict. Quoting Zelensky, there is now a strong offer from the United States for a mutual moratorium on critical infrastructure strikes. He says it could lay the groundwork for additional measures to dial back the war. Houthi rebels claim Saudi airstrikes have left three people dead in Yemen's southwest. The purported strikes come after the Iran-backed Houthis seized two more strategic islands in the southern Red Sea, bolstering their ability to control a key maritime route. On Wall Street, the Dow futures down 157 points. NASDAQ futures off 51. This is SRN News. Some Democrats are abandoning their transgender allies.
4: With the midterm elections looming and polls showing that Americans do not want to see males competing against females in sports, a growing number of Democratic candidates are flip-flopping. Perhaps the most prominent is James Tallarico, who is in a close race with Republican Ken Paxton for one of Texas' two U.S. Senate seats. He told Fox News that he now opposes men in women's sports, quote, if it endangers safety or fairness. Michael Harrington reporting.
1: A battle over religion has sprung up on Native American lands in Wyoming. The northern Arapaho and eastern Shoshone tribes that share the Wind River Reservation want a local pastor to close her church and leave. Sarah Lucas, who is not Native American but owns land under her church, says she isn't going anywhere. The conflict stems from a video that circulated in July in which Lucas called the Arapaho Sundance Festival a form of idol worship. SRN News. Canadian Prime Minister Mark Carney is heading to Europe, seeking deeper ties with the European Union amid Canada's trade war with the United States. Ottawa wants a broader strategic partnership. In sports, running back Kenneth Walker ran for 173 yards, scored two touchdowns in his Kansas City Chiefs debut last night.
5: The Chiefs got some revenge on the Denver Broncos for stealing their AFC West crown. The Chiefs routed the Broncos 31-10 at Kansas City Monday night. Running back Kenneth Walker III stole some of the spotlight from Chiefs teammate and quarterback Patrick Mahomes and his surgically repaired left knee. But Mahomes didn't appear affected by the knee. He threw for 184 yards and two scores.
1: Correspondent Andrew Stewart says Mahomes also ran for another score, helping his Chiefs snap a three-game skid against rival Denver. More details at SRNnews.com.
6: 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My name is Caleb Parsons.
7: And I'm David Sawyer.
8: My name is Brother Doug. Let me give you the weather forecast, fellas. It's partly cloudy. It's beautiful out there right now, man. I can see the sun coming through the windows in the old Restore-a-thon room. It's just beautiful. So let's see. Partly cloudy with afternoon showers possible. It's that time of year, the rainy time of year here in Florida. So it's going to rain in the afternoon. It may only rain for 5 minutes, but it's going to rain. And it's like 0.09% inches of rain. That's not very much. So got a 60% chance of showers now, it's saying. And a high of 90 degrees. Overnight weather forecast, maybe a 30 to 40% chance of showers and a low of 76 degrees. Currently, it's 78 degrees. I think I said that already. What do we got for this day in history? Something interesting
6: We do. Oh, go ahead.
7: Go ahead.
6: No, you go.
7: Okay.
8: No, you go.
6: No,
7: you first. All right. So, well, we have, there's a whole bunch of cool ones today, but if you like World War I, World War II, even a little bit of a Civil War, but let's start here in 1914. The first trenches are dug on the Western Front. It says, after the Battle of the Marne, hopefully I pronounced that right, halted the German advance into France, soldiers on both sides began digging extensive trenches along the Western Front. What had been expected to be a short war was becoming a long, brutal conflict.
6: Mm. Oh, man. All right, I have one. This one's pretty cool. So it says, this day in 1978, boxer Muhammad Ali defeats Leon Spinks at the Louisiana Superdome in New Orleans to win the world heavyweight boxing title for the third time in his career.
8: Man, that's something there, huh?
6: It is.
8: Float like a butterfly, sting like a bee.
6: Muhammad Ali.
8: Yes, sir. Well, let's see here. You know what? I found one here. You talked about trench warfare.
7: Yep.
8: The British, let's see, there it is, tanks introduced into warfare in 1916. The Battle of Somme, I'm going to guess it is. British launched the first major offensive against the Germans employing tanks. So there you have that. Wow. So that's good.
7: Well, it seems like during wars, that's when technology advances increases quite a bit.
8: Yeah. There you go, Caleb. There's one for you, buddy.
6: That one? Are you sure?
8: Yeah, right there. Sure. Why not?
6: Nuremberg race laws imposed. On September 15, 1935, German Jews are stripped of their citizenship, reducing them to mere subjects of the state Hitler's accession.
8: Yeah, that's horrible stuff, man. Yeah, that's horrible stuff. Yep. Agatha Christie was born this day in 1890. Agatha Christie, if you know who Agatha Christie is, she was an author of mysteries, you know, Hercule Poirot and Miss Marple and all those things, and those were pretty cool.
7: Did she write the "And Then There Was None"?
8: I think that is one of her.
7: Okay, I do like that one.
6: How about the 1858? So this one says the first transcontinental mail service to San Francisco begins. I think that one's pretty cool because it looks like it's during like the cowboy era.
8: Yeah,
6: I'm assuming that was probably given by train. I'm assuming.
8: Probably, yeah.
6: But.
8: Yeah, I think so.
6: That sounds pretty cool.
8: It's not the Pony Express, but
6: not the Pony Express. Yeah, Pony Express is even cooler. Just doesn't get there as fast.
8: I got one for you, fellas. This is kind of cool. Okay, you know the Empire State Building in 1931. Now we've heard about airplanes running into the Empire State Building and this and that, but this is pretty cool. 1931, they actually connected a small airship, a dirigible, it says. It actually docked and it moored at the mooring mass at the top of the Empire State Building before winds drove it away. Despite high hopes for creating a convenient airship port in Midtown Manhattan, it never did happen again. Can you imagine being 1,000 feet in the air and having to walk this little plank between an airship that's moving all around?
6: Yeah, I was going
8: to
6: say.
8: And trying to get into the door of the very top of the Empire State Building at 1,000 feet.
6: I don't think I would even have gotten on that ship, period.
7: Yeah.
6: Try to step out.
7: Well, you always see pictures of like the people building it, you know, the guys building it. Yes. They're just sitting there with no harnesses.
8: No, nothing. Yeah, they're just hanging out there
7: eating
8: over
7: their sandwich.
6: Just chilling.
8: Yeah, eating a sandwich. Yeah.
7: Well, you know, you were talking about New York, you know, and that's like pretty much the headquarters of our economy, you know, with the stock market and all that stuff.
8: Okay.
7: But in 2008, this is, it says the Lehman Brothers collapses. This is the file.
8: Lehman Brothers.
7: And that starts, that defines the moment for the 2008 financial crisis.
8: Okay. All right. Well, and that's all we got for this day in history, you guys. I hope you found a good song to throw in there, buddy. What do you got?
6: I mean, it's just whatever the...
8: Oh, so you just left the playlist.
6: I let the playlist do something better in there.
8: It says it's
6: a quick, good pep-up song, so hopefully it is.
8: Our playlist usually has some pretty good stuff in it.
6: Yeah, so.
8: What do you got?
6: I've got that old time religion in my heart by Fundamental Difference.
8: Right here, right now on Gospel 90.3 FM.
6: Good morning show.

Hi, I'm attorney Dean Bernetti. In Ezra 8:22, we are told, "The hand of our God is upon all of them for good who seek him." I recently caught a flight to Pensacola. It was a rough ride on a twin-engine plane. I felt at times as though I was on a roller coaster. I began to pray. I thank God for all the times he had perfected my journey. 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

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Until everyone comes home.

0: 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My name's David Sawyer.
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0: Amen, I Found a Way by Doyle Lawson and Quicksilver. That's good stuff. Praise the Lord. It must mean that it's our patriotic time. The time of day when we want to salute all who have served.
1: All those who are currently serving.
0: And those future service men and women who have signed that dotted line. You know who we are. We want to thank you for your service.
1: We want to thank you for your commitment to the country.
0: That's right, my patriotic friend. We want to salute you.
1: Salute.
0: Okay, well, we're going to get this started with, what do you got? You got America, right?
1: By Crossport String Band.
0: Amen. Let's get that going right here, right now on Gospel 90.3 FM's
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0: I walked through a county courthouse square. 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I said, "Your courthouse is kind of run down." He said, "Nah, it'll do for our little town." I said, "Your old flagpole has leaned a little bit. That's a ragged old flag you got hanging on it." 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I said, "I think it is." And he said,
1: "Son, I don't like to brag, but we're kind of proud of that ragged old flag. You see, we got a little hole in that flag there when Washington took it across the Delaware. It got powder burned the night Francis Scott Key sat watching it, right in Say, Can You See? It got a bad rip in New Orleans with Pakenham and Jackson tugging at its seams, and it almost fell into Alamo beside the Texas flag. But she waved on, though. She got cut with a sword at Chancellorsville. She got cut again at Shiloh Hill, and there was Robert E. Lee, Beauregard, and Bragg. And the south wind blew hard on that ragged old flag. On Flanders Field in World War I, she got a big hole from a Bertha gun. She turned blood red in World War II. She hung limp and low a time or two. She was in Korea, Vietnam, over our warriors fighting in the desert sands. She waved from our ships upon the briny foam. And now they about quit waving it back here at home. In her own good land, she's been abused, she's been burned, dishonored, denied, refused. And the government for which she stands is scandalized throughout the land. And she's getting threadbare and she's wearing thin, but she's in mighty good shape for the shape she's in. Because we've been through the fire before, and I believe she can take a whole lot more. So we raise her up every morning. We take her down slow every night. We don't let her touch the ground, and we always fold her up right. On second thought, son, I do like to brag, 'cause I'm mighty proud of that ragged old flag.

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1: American Family News, I'm Rusty Pugh. The UN Security Council meets to discuss the growing oil crisis in the Middle East as fighting continues. Jonathan Savage reports.
2: The United Nations Security Council meets today as attacks on Saudi energy infrastructure continue. Iran-backed groups have launched attacks from Yemen and Iraq in recent days. A key oil pipeline used to bypass the Strait of Hormuz has been badly damaged. It could take weeks to recover, shrinking global oil supply. Houthi rebels have also expanded their control of the Bab el-Mandab Strait near the Red Sea. According to Israeli media, US Central Command has mediated talks between Israel and Saudi Arabia aimed at providing intelligence help to the Saudis. Jonathan Savage, Fox News.
1: A crane collapsed in Miami's Brick Hill neighborhood Monday, sending multiple people to the hospital. Ted Linder reports.
3: Fire crews responded Monday to Brick Hill Bay Drive, where the rig came down on three vehicles and trapped two workers inside a construction box. The three construction workers and driver were taken to the hospital, suffering minor injuries, and one of the cars caught fire. Crews battled the flames while cutting through the structure to free them. Officials say the driver of the car that went up in flames narrowly escaped. Investigators are now working to determine what caused the rig to collapse. Ted Lindner, Fox News.
1: Some in big tech companies are warning that stronger regulations need to be put in place, or we risk an artificial intelligence takeover. Some in Congress are calling the discourse a case of fear-mongering to stop American growth. Missouri Senator Josh Hawley says he thinks it's just a way for these companies to get what they want.
4: What these AI executives are saying right now is it's to open the door for them to write the rules so they can write it in a way that gets rid of competition and make sure that they keep all the power.
1: The Fed kicks off its two-day policy meeting today. Hillary Barsky has a preview.
5: The central bank is holding its monetary policy meeting with a decision at 2 p.m. Eastern Time on Wednesday. Financial markets are betting heavily that Fed policymakers will lift their benchmark rate a quarter of a percentage point and signal further tightening ahead. Fed Chair Kevin Warsh is not a fan of giving any guidance about the likely path of interest rates, but elevated inflation and oil prices and his own emphasis on the need to deliver price stability appears to signal that a rate hike is coming. Hillary Barsky, Fox News.
1: Could the federal government owe you interest? Chris Woodward takes a look.
6: Former Virginia Deputy Attorney General Ken Davis is pushing a controversial new proposal to reform federal tax withholding. Speaking on American Family Radio, Davis said that while the IRS hits late filers with a stiff 7% penalty, everyday taxpayers receive nothing for prepaying trillions of dollars months in advance.
7: If you're late making the payment, the IRS will hit you and hit you hard. But if you make the payment on time, you get nothing from the government to cover the cost to you of losing the use of that money during all of these months.
6: Davis said that modern paycheck withholding was originally popularized during World War II, specifically to mask the true impact of tax hikes by shrinking net take-home pay out of sight.
7: Beardsley Rummel came forth with the idea.
6: To level the playing field, Davis said the fix is simple. Make the government pay the same interest rate on early tax money that it charges for late payments. And because it deals with federal revenue, he noted lawmakers don't even need a 60-vote Senate majority to pass it.
7: This could be accomplished as a part of the budget reconciliation process.
6: Supporters say the move would instantly return billions of dollars to the private economy and ease the crushing cost of living burden on American workers. I'm Chris Woodward.
1: Benchmark U.S. crude oil rose 2.19% to $103.61 a barrel. Brent crude, the international standard, gained 2.13% to $107.93 a barrel. Oil prices have continued to climb as fighting in the Middle East keeps squeezing the global flow of crude. More news available online at AFN.net. 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I'm Rusty Pugh.
8: We got a little bit after 9 o'clock here on the Good Morning Show. My name's David Sawyer.
9: My name's Caleb Parsons.
8: My name's Brother Doug. Let me give you that weather forecast. Partly cloudy early, followed by scattered thunderstorms and a high of 89 degrees. Let's just click right on the good sheriff and get him going. What do you say?
10: Let me introduce you to Hector Alvarez. He's 27. He's from Bartow.
9: He's really an honest guy.
8: What a nice guy.
9: We got a call about a big pickup truck pulling a trailer driving down the road that ran over some mailboxes, residential mailboxes, ran over some garbage bins, took off after the crash, and disappeared. Well, the trailer he was towing was damaged, and it was leaving a gouge mark in the road. That is not good. That is not good. But it's good for us because we followed the gouge mark all the way to his house.
8: Mm.
9: And when we got there, Hector was taking a nap. So we said, Hector, wake up from your nap. We need to talk. And we said, is that your truck? He said, yes. Is that your trailer? He said, yes. Did anyone else have permission to use it? No. Have you been drinking today? Oh, yeah, me and my buddies were drinking. Well, you know, this car and this trailer ran over some mailboxes and some garbage bins. And he said, well, if the truck would have was on the road, that must have been me. So we arrested him, leaving the scene of an accident with property damage. That's right, 2:40 in the afternoon, I think it was. Afternoon hours. Can you believe it? Hector, you're a good man, but you can't drink and drive and run over people's mailboxes. They just don't like that. Have a good day.
8: Hector, you got some splaining to do.
10: Well, at least he was honest.
8: That's right. Man, oh, man.
10: He didn't try to lie about it.
8: Yeah,
10: so.
8: Yeah, that's good stuff.
10: That's
8: amen.
10: True, sir.
8: Well, fellas, what do we got coming up next?
10: All right, coming up next, we have Just Like My Lord by Sacred Harry.

0: That was I'm Not Worried About Forever by Kingdom Ayers. What do we got coming up, Brother David?
1: Well, coming up next, we have The Only God by Kurt LeBeau.
2: Amen. 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
1: Amen. Good way to close out the Good Morning Show. Davey, why don't you give us the program and lineup for today, buddy pal of mine?
2: Well, coming up next, we have Christian Womanhood with Mrs. Loretta Walker. And then at 10 a.m., we have the Family Altar Program with Lester Roloff.
1: Amen. He's usually angry about something, isn't he?
2: Oh, Brother Lester. Yeah.
1: Yes, good. Sir.
2: Good stuff, though.
1: Amen. At 11 o'clock.
2: We have Brother Dave Strickland.
1: Yep. Amen. He'll be here live taking your requests. Praise the Lord. And then, of course, tonight at, it is Tuesday, so 3:30.
2: We have Dr. Scott Hester with the Higher Ground Program.
1: Amen. Then tonight at 8 o'clock, we got
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0: I thought you said 9.
1: I know. I threw you off. I threw you off. 8 o'clock, we got Making a Difference with Dr. Shelton Smith. Yes. Then at 9 o'clock.
0: We have the Landmark Hour.
1: Amen. Pastor Mickey Carter, the best preacher in north, south, east, and west of the Pecos. We're going to leave you with this. This is the day that the Lord hath made. Go out and do something.

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1: 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Today's good news verse of the day comes from 2 Peter 3, verse 9. The Lord is not slack concerning his promise, as some men count slackness, but is longsuffering to us ward, not willing that any should perish, but that all should come to repentance. That's 2 Peter 3, verse 9, our good news verse of the day.
2: Weather forecast for today, we have partly cloudy skies with early followed on scattered thunderstorms this afternoon with a 40% chance of rain with a high of 89 degrees. And then tonight we have a low of 77 degrees with partly cloudy skies this evening, increasing clouds with periods of showers later on with a 40% chance of rain. 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
3: Welcome to CW Today, a daily five-minute program dedicated to helping women with their life relationships, hosted by veteran ladies conference speaker and the editor of Christian Womanhood magazine, Mrs. Loretta Walker. The closer a woman's heart is to the heart of God, the better able she is to thrive in her relationships with others. In that spirit, here's the host of CW Today, Mrs. Loretta Walker.
4: I'd like to talk to you today about what happens during a trial. We had been at a church, and it had taken quite a while to pack up because we'd been there for a week. It just seems like that's when we get more stuff out. So anyway, we took off and got about 10 minutes, just got on the interstate and had a very heavy goal of getting to a certain large city before traffic got bad. So we were all pretty anxious because it took so much longer to do what we needed to do. We were all kind of anxious about getting on the road and getting there. And so because we were going downtown, a large city in California. So we get on the interstate and all of a sudden Brother John has to pull off. One of our rigs has a problem. So he pulls off. We all pull off. And lo and behold, one of the hoses had busted. Now, can I tell you, these rigs are almost 30 years old, so they're going to have more problems than the average vehicle. But, boy, they're very nice to live in, and I'm happy with what God has given us. But, you know, it was a trial. Here we had all these big plans. All day we tried to get out of there on a decent hour and had problems there and packing up. So I wanted to give you these thoughts about what happens during a trial. Number one, God will redeem you. Job 5:17-20. Behold, happy is the man whom God

0: correcteth, therefore despise not thou the chastening of the Almighty. For he maketh sore and bindeth up, he woundeth, and his hands make whole. He shall deliver thee in six troubles. And let me tell you, I've had plenty of six troubles in one day. Yea, in seven there is no evil touch thee. In famine he shall redeem thee from death, and in war from the power of the sword. So number one, he'll redeem you. Number two, he'll keep you. I love this one because it says in Psalm 33, 18 and 19, behold, the eye of the Lord is upon them that fear him, upon them that hope in his mercy, to deliver their soul from death and to keep them alive in famine. So if the psalmist is saying he can keep you alive during famine, which means he's going to provide bread, he can help you during a trial. He can keep you. And you know what? One of the things that I realized while I was sitting on the side of the road, I stayed in the truck for a little bit, wondering how long it would take. Well, when they decided they had to go get a part, of course, they had to have the truck, so we had to unhook it from the trailer, and so they could run and get the part. But I realized it was going to take longer, and as I sat in the motorhome, I thought, I'm going to just yield myself to him. I'm going to let him give me this trial. I'm going to let him postpone us getting there, trusting him that it's all for the best. So then the third thing is he will provide. Psalm 37, 18 and 19. The Lord knoweth the days of the upright, and their inheritance shall be forever. They shall not be ashamed in the evil time, and in the days of famine they shall be satisfied. So he will provide. Of course, you know the story. They were able to go right away and get a part. They had found a company that would hand make the hose that we needed, which that's pretty phenomenal. I want you to know that's not a normal city that has something like that. So while we were sitting on the side of the road, I thought, you know, we're all pretty down. A lady had just caught me in the parking lot of the church before we pulled out and gave me cupcakes, cream-filled cupcakes, and a cheesecake. So I thought, what better way to bide our time away than eating a cupcake. So I got the cupcakes out. Of course, before the men went, I even gave each of them a cupcake. So they were happily eating cupcakes as they're driving to go get the part. But it just seemed to say, you know what? God provided a way to make us smile, make us happy as we were waiting on him to take care of the need of that hose. And then, of course, you know it, we made it to the city. It was a little bit of traffic jam, but hey, nothing as bad as we thought it would be. Of course, you know, that's how we all are. We think things are going to be much worse than they are. But I'm glad to say these are the three things that I try to do during a trial. I'll realize that he's going to redeem us and take care of us. Number two, he's going to keep us. And number three, he will always provide. And you know what? He'll do that for you too. Rejoice in the Lord always. And again, I say rejoice.
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2: America 7 News, I'm Mr. Pugh. Americans have mixed feelings on if AI can help them or hurt them in the future. Alexandria Hoff discusses the meeting that Vice President J.D. Vance will be having today.
3: Vice President Vance, he's going to be meeting privately with House Republicans ahead of a vote aimed at preventing data centers from driving up household bills. With tech companies building out massive energy infrastructure and the midterms looming, lawmakers want to show that they're working to protect voters from rising utility costs. But the political battle over how fast AI should grow is escalating. President Trump makes his position clear on the All In podcast, taking a live phone call with NVIDIA CEO Jensen Huang to push back on calls to slow down AI development.
2: With the Senate back in session, lawmakers are set to vote on a bipartisan bill to regulate the monetization of college sports. Texas Republican Senator Ted Cruz says a vote on the bill will come after senators consider a separate bill to regulate cryptocurrency.
4: If that vote fails, we will move immediately to protecting college sports. So we will move to it as soon as tomorrow. If Clarity does get 60 votes, which we'll find out shortly, then Clarity will take the rest of the week and we'll move to protecting college sports at the beginning of next week. If we have a big, strong vote, it goes into the House with a lot of momentum. I think the House will pass it as well. And the president is ready to sign it.
2: As cryptocurrency becomes more popular, senators are coming together to vote on that bill, the Clarity Act. Coinbase CEO Brian Armstrong talks about the potential outcome of the bill.
5: I'm pretty optimistic that we're going to get more than 60 votes. There's been thousands of hours of work put in by both sides of the aisle over the last few years to get to a really good bipartisan work product. And it's time that we finally got some clear rules in America for crypto.
2: Last week, President Trump and Vice President Vance didn't hesitate to call illegal border crossings an invasion in their remarks at the midterm Republican National Convention in Dallas. Senate Majority Leader John Thune says the president's border policy has been a success, starting with crossings for this year.
6: Fewer than 120,000. We're looking at somewhere on the order of a 90% decrease. And you want to know how many of those illegal immigrants have been released into the United States? Zero.
2: The Texas facility is being used to transform passenger aircrafts into cargo planes, all as part of the White House's pledge to increase American manufacturing and innovation. Transportation Secretary Sean Duffy says jobs like these bring the need for workers.
7: These are engineers, these are designers, these are machinists, these are welders, electricians. So every job in the trades will work at a facility like this. 650 employees, they want to grow to 800 employees, but this is an American innovative story where you can take an older passenger aircraft and turn it into a cargo aircraft.
2: A conservative columnist thinks it is a good idea for President Trump to release records on 9/11 that could shed light on Saudi Arabia's alleged role in the attack 25 years ago.
8: Several families of 9/11 victims have long contended that a group of extremist Muslim leaders in Saudi Arabia gained influence in the Saudi government and aided the hijackers. The Saudi government has denied any involvement in the attacks, even though 15 of the 19 hijackers were Saudi nationals. Families have asked Trump to declassify and release the relevant records. And the president said he would consider it. The relatives of 9/11 victims have been engaged in a lengthy legal battle against the Saudis and have claimed that U.S. presidents have chosen, quote, to protect the Saudis instead of standing with the 9/11 families. But they said that President Trump can change that by standing with the families and with the survivors. Robert Nye is a columnist for The Washington Times.
9: I don't blame the 9/11 families for wanting to get to the bottom of this whole thing. And if other people were culpable, including those in the Saudi government, we should know about it.
8: Nye thinks President Trump is between a rock and a hard place.
9: Saudi Arabia is one of our biggest allies in the Gulf right now in the war against Iran. We're looking back 25 years at a different Saudi government, but I do believe the families are right to press for the full truth to come out because this was the greatest terrorist attack against the United States in history.
8: I'm Chad Groening.
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10: One sat alone beside the highway, begging
11: His eyes were blind, the light he could not see. He clutched his old

Now then, I'm going to bring a message that is practical, but it'll conflict with tradition. Now, tradition is the enemy of the human race. Tradition has always been our enemy. Tradition killed Jesus, hung him on the cross, traditional religion. And religion, all religion is built on tradition and not on truth. There's nothing that's more paralyzing than tradition. We're living in a time of real, powerful tradition. People eat traditionally. They go to church traditionally. We're living in a time of synthetics and superficialities. I'm going to cross swords with this kind of living. And it's going to strike at the tradition of a lifetime with some of you. You've never thought any differently than this. You've never imagined anything could be any different. I mean, you fit into what grandmother did and granddad did and the preacher's always done and the church has accepted it and endorsed it and fellowshiped with it, and so there it is. I'll introduce my message, and I have some statements that I've not offered before, made by one, I think, of the leading doctors. This is a new book. It's not a long book, The Answer to Cancer. I've just finished it, and I want to share with you some of the things that he said. Of course, he quoted Hippocrates, who, of course, was the father of modern medicine. And in 424 B.C., that's before Christ, and he said this statement, "Your food shall be your medicine, and your medicine shall be your food." Now, that's the founder of modern medicine. That's the father of modern medicine. Now, this doctor was given 3 weeks to live with his awful cancer. Fact is, 3 weeks, I think, in 5 days, they set the time for him to die. Inoperative, in the first place, he didn't have any money, had no hospitalization, and this doctor was shut up to himself, and so his one chapter is, "Physician, heal thyself," and he started after it. And as a result, of course, this man's still living and in good shape. And he gave us his testimony. It has many very helpful things in it. One of the things we need to realize is that it's God's will for his children to be well. I believe he wants his children. Now, don't you argue with me 1 second, because if you do, I'll argue with you, or I'll denounce you as saying that you love your children more than you think God loves his. Now, it's your will for your children to be well, isn't it? And when your children are sick, you're grieved and disturbed, and the whole house is upset, and everything's out of order, and nothing runs right when there's illness in the home. And it's come to be the most expensive thing you've ever faced. Pills, medicine, everything has skyrocketed in cost. And we're about to come to the place where the poor man hadn't got a chance to get well unless God does it. Because God just doesn't charge. Amen? You know, a fella asked me the way a while ago to a certain place, and I said, "Man, I'm a stranger here, but I can tell you the way to heaven." I said, "You just hit a Roman road and go 3 miles and then turn right on John 3:16 and hit the freeway." Amen? That's right. And it's free, isn't it? It's free. It really is. I tell you, isn't it a joy to live? I mean, really, it's just a joy to live. I mean, just about everybody's a prospect.
I mean, just everybody's a prospect for heaven. And most people don't even know the way. Don't even know the way. But you know, it's a strange thing, and I know I'm just talking to my family this morning, out in Radio Land too, and here in the tabernacle. Did you know we think that we can correct every health deficiency in a chicken with a diet? Did you know the chicken's the best fed thing in the world today? And did you know the way they keep a chicken well? By what they feed him, his intake. Did you know the way they make a chicken lay more eggs is by what they feed him? Do you know that the way that the veterinarian keeps a dog well is to tell you what to feed him? Did you know that the ranchers have learned that if they feed their cattle the right thing, that they'll be well and will produce more calves and bring a greater profit? Did you know that we believe that you can correct any sort of deficiency in animals by a proper diet, but nobody feels that you can do that for the human being? Very few. That may be just a few health food faddists and fanatics and a bunch of nuts. Why, there are doctors that, one doctor came out a big article in the paper, said there's no such thing as health food. My dear friends, apples are health food. One of the greatest health foods there is a good apple. It'll help to cleanse your system, nourish your system, and it'll clean your teeth while you eat it. Listen, what kind of means does God use to heal bodies? I mean, just what about the medicine set up? Let me give you another thought or two. And this most tradition. This doctor says the cancer victim will want to give up meat immediately, as it's the most harmful of all foods. Well, I've found that to be so. I've known that for years. Sorriest food I ever eat is a pile of grease. And I'm not talking about hog either. The sorriest food you'll ever eat will be meat. In the first place, you got to kill it. You got to process it. You got to cook it. And usually you want to season it. And then wind up by putting a bunch of sauce or ketchup or something else on top of it. I tell you, dear friend, that's pretty sorry eating. You'd say, where are you going to get your proteins? Well, same place you get your cancer. And a bunch of rotten food. That's what cancer is. Rotten flesh. This doctor here says that the greatest contributor to cancer is an over-protein diet. Oh, proteins. You hear people holler for proteins. Where does the elephant get his? Where does the cow get hers? Huh? I tell you where she gets it. You listen, do you think a cow lets her calf stay on milk? She'll kick him across the cow pen. She'll turn around and look at him and say, you realize you're big enough now to eat green salad. Now head for the pasture. The little calf, just like any other flesh, said, bear nothing. Now I'll kick you out of here. I guarantee you, won't you get rough with him? Have you ever seen a cow kick her calf? Sure. Why? For his own good. And yet people think they can stay on milk all their life. Let me tell you something. And I know that some of you are going to raise your eyebrows and say it's none of my business and all you got to do is pray over it and it makes it right. No, sir, not anymore than a bottle of liquor. Don't you believe the Word of God? Don't you believe food sanctified by the Word of God? And don't you believe every creature of God's good? Right. Every creature that God said was good to eat is good. But there's some creatures He didn't say were good to eat. And you better go back and read what He said wasn't good. And they're still just as rotten and stinking and putrefying as they were back there then. You say, what are you talking about? The buzzard? The vulture? The raven? Scavenger animals? But that's not all He said. Go ahead. What's the next one? That's right. He called it the hog. Swine.
No doubt about it. I mean, that's what God said. I didn't say it. Just plain old nasty hog meat. He's nothing but a filthy swine. And if we go by the Bible, we ought not to eat filth like that. God's people ought to have more wisdom. And I've been talking about the Bible all this week since I've been here. We ought to live and die by the Bible. Moses did. The Bible said he died according to the word of the Lord. You think Moses ate hog meat? Not at all. Because he wrote down over there where he said he's unclean. You're not supposed to eat it. You said that's under law. Well, dear friends, I got news for you. Grace hadn't done anything for the hog. I've never seen a converted hog in my life. I've never had a hog to attend my meeting and say, I want to give my testimony, I've been saved. I want you to know I'm cleaned up and I'm through with a hog wallow forever. And don't bring me no more slop buckets because I won't eat it. I'm a clean hog. No, you haven't either. You think just because you pray over an old, greasy, stinking, slop-filled hog, that makes it all right. You're just as inconsistent as I'd be if I said, I'm going to drink this bottle of beer, but not before I pray over it. Come on, might as well be consistent about it. Now, if some of y'all get unsanctified, just help yourself. And if some of you want to get mad and ugly and fuss at me, just go ahead. I still believe the Bible is the rule for faith and practice. And I believe you have no right, and I don't believe, you know what I believe the living by faith is? It's living by the Word of God, physically, mentally, spiritually.

0: spiritually and financially. You'd say, do you really believe that a man can live by the word of God? Jesus said, by every word that proceedeth out of the mouth of God, a man can live. I really do. Now, the just shall live by faith. Four times God put it down in the book, and I do believe it. And we're living in a time of synthetic living. When people get ready, to get some rest, they don't go to Jesus for it, they go to the drugstore. They'd say, I'd like to have about $2.50 worth of sleep, please. $10 worth of pills, which will make me go to sleep. Oh, listen, dear friends. You know, here's the golden rule, he says, for the cancer diet. This is the doctor talking. The golden rule of cancer diet is take nothing into the body that has been cooked or processed. That's what he said. Now, you see, this doctor, and I'm not going to give any more of his statements, I wish you could read the book, it's very brief, but this doctor has already proved what he's talking about. All the medicine men said, you've got to die. I mean, we wouldn't even put a knife in you because you're through. I mean, you're completely devoured by cancer, and the man killed out the cancer, you know how he did? He starved it to death, and he replaced it with living cells and fresh new blood that ran all over his body and healed him, because the life of the flesh is in the what? All right. I've given it to you upon the altar to make an atonement for your soul. The life of the flesh is in the blood, and the life of your spiritual body is in the blood that was shed on Calvary. And there's a sweet parallel. And dear friends, you put her down. When you're clean physically, you'll be healthy. And when you're clean spiritually, you'll be strong. And there's the parallel. And you don't stay clean accidentally, dear friend. He said, now you're clean through the word which I've spoken unto you. And I believe you're clean physically by the food that you put into your physical body. You've got to eat clean food to have a clean body. And you'd say, Brother Olaf, I believe you're out of the book. Not at all. I give you two texts, Deuteronomy 10:10. John 10:10. Deuteronomy 10:10 said, I stayed in the mount. I stayed in the mount. All right? John 10:10 says, I came that you might have life and that you might have it more abundantly. I want to share some things with you. Now, lest you think I'm against all doctors, I'm for every Christian doctor that loves his patient and puts their welfare before he puts his pocketbook. And if he doesn't, I'll call him a nasty, silly, sorry, sinful, crooked racketeer. When you get in the ministry where you're trying to get an offering or a collection or some money to live on more than you want souls to be saved, you're nothing but a sorry racketeer. And I'll have to be called myself the same thing. And when we begin to traffic in souls, our human bodies, our minds, in order to gain a dollar, we're crooked in the sight of God. Now put the doctor in the same nasty racket unless he loves his patients and wants to get them well. And so I say again, dear friend, that God's people have a right, I believe, to be healthy and to be strong. Did you know that we do not have enough room in the hospitals and mental wards to take care of the people? The jail houses are running over. Every institution to help the body, the mind, but there's one institution that's empty today, and that's the church house. That's where you go get your soul fixed. I believe Matthew 6:33 means what he says when he said, seek ye first the kingdom of God and his righteousness, and all these things will be added unto you. And so we've created a nightmare world of drug addiction. You know what this doctor says? This statement, it's a powerful statement. He said, all drugs are poison. Can you imagine that? The doctor. He goes on, and I read a statement this morning by a doctor when he said that we could do away with 9/10 of the drugs from the drugstore in the doctor's office and still practice medicine more successfully than we're practicing it right now. Now, brother, I mean, when doctors, see, begin to make statements like that, I'll tell you, and did you know, he said, we're looking for a color-coded new world, a green pill for anxiety, a yellow pill for frustration, an orange pill for unhappiness, a black pill for a bad day at the office, and a white one when all else fails. The doctor says, we've got too many pills. Now I'm going to make a statement. I believe that these pills are thought necessary only because there's a certain man in this country that has failed to give the right pill. You know what I'm talking about? The preacher has not given the gospel. Therefore, they're on every pill you can think of, and none of them will work. I'm talking to Christians, and you better believe what I'm talking about. There's no hope for a dope addict except in Christ. What I read last night about this doctor who got delivered just by the word of God through Jesus Christ, and that's the only way we've ever gotten any. Listen, the probation officers came, I mean the federal men came to my office months ago, and they said, Brother Olof, tell us about what you're doing for men. And he said, I want to ask you one question. Have you ever seen that many dope addicts delivered? And he raised up one finger. He said, have you ever seen really one dope addict really delivered and set free? Have you? I'm glad I was able to say, indeed I have, and more than one. And they asked me about it. And then you know what they said? They admitted nothing but failure. They said, we cannot name one man that we've carried through our department, on federal parole or anywhere else, that we've ever seen delivered and stayed delivered from dope. I said, you don't have the cure. He said, but we call it the cure. I said, yeah, but it's a cure that won't cure. I said, you see, fellas, and I'll have to tell you, and y'all said you respected me for the work I'm doing and you want to cooperate. It's only Jesus that can forgive sin. And a man that takes dope is a sinner. A man that drinks liquor is a sinner. Any man that smokes cigarettes is guilty before God of sin and destroying the temple. Therefore, there's only one answer, honey child, and that's Jesus. Now then, I realize I'm rambling just a little bit, but I wanted to give you some of these things before I get further into the message. Now, we're living in the generation of a new introduction to the human race, and that's tranquilizers. You see, the thing that put tranquilizers over in such a tremendous way, and we ought to have better sense to believe it, that it is not habit forming. I mean, absolutely, I mean, they're harmless. Now, dear friends, any drug you take in order to settle you down is going to be harmless, and you're going to find it habit forming. You listen to the people that take tranquilizers. And why, a woman came to my study, she said, I take 25 tranquilizers a day. She's wrecked. She's already attempted suicide one time. That's tranquilizers for you. Listen, you come off of that dope and that filth, and I'll tell you, it'll leave you more depressed than you were when you started taking it.
1: Amen.
0: Dangerous. And the doctors ought to have better sense than to recommend dope or drugs to people when there could be no possible cure in the whole thing. Now then, you'd say, Brother Olof, you're kind of playing the role of a smart aleck. Maybe I am, but I don't mean to be a smart aleck except to say that I've tried some things and I know what it is to be sick 20-some-odd years. Actually, more than that, I was sick 30 years of my life every year that rolled around. I'll guarantee you, I was the little boy in the roll-off family that I was not permitted to spend the night away from home because my mother's afraid I'd have a sick spell. Many a tear have run down these two cheeks when my two brothers went away to spend the night with neighbors' boys and cousins and so forth, and I was left there to cry and sleep in the room next to my mother where she could hear my every groan. And she heard many one of them, too. I'll guarantee you many a dark night, cold night, I mean without any central heating unit, my mother put those precious, merciful feet on the floor and came walking toward my bed. When she finally heard me groan, and I tried to keep it quiet as long as I could, and she said, "Honey boy, you're sick again, aren't you?" And I said, "Yes, ma'am." Would you believe me if I told you there never was anything wrong with Lester Roloff except malnutrition? That's right. I would not eat anything that was healthy for me. I lived on what most people die on, and that's meat, bread, potatoes, and gravy. I had no fellowship with salads. I didn't know what it was to eat raw foods and the food that the Lord gave me. I cared nothing about a grapefruit, and if I did, I'd put a bunch of salt or sugar on it and weighed it down with sugar, which poisoned it. I had no desire because my appetite was depraved and it never had been disciplined. And finally, when I was 30-some-odd years of age, and had a longing in my heart to live more than I ever wanted to live in my life, and had the open door before me, and in the very bloom of my ministry, it looked like I was done for. I finally reached the place of nervous exhaustion, and I'd gone hard, and the doctor said on one occasion, "It's a rotten appendix," and I said, "Well, cut it out," and he did. He said, "I believe it's your tonsils." I said, "Well, get after them." And he did. He said, "I believe you had adenoids." I said, "Get them too. Why are you getting up there?" He said, "I believe it's ulcers." I said, "What do you want me to do?" He said, "Drink sweet milk and eat Jell-O. Coat them over."
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1: 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Today's good news verse of the day comes from 2 Peter 3, verse 9. The Lord is not slack concerning his promise, as some men count slackness, but is long-suffering to us, ward not willing that any should perish, but that all should come to repentance. That's 2 Peter 3, verse 9, our good news verse of the day.
2: Weather forecast for today, we have partly cloudy skies with early followed on scattered thunderstorms this afternoon with a 40% chance of rain with a high of 89 degrees. And then tonight we have a low of 77 degrees with partly cloudy skies this evening, increasing clouds with periods of showers later on with a 40% chance of rain. 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
1: American Family News, I'm Rusty Pugh. Vice President J.D. Vance is prepared to meet up with GOP leaders today ahead of a vote aimed at preventing data centers from driving up household bills as the AI war between the U.S. and China continues to grow. South Carolina Congressman Russell Fry says America needs to win the AI race against China.
2: This is a national security threat. We can be innovative, but we also have to make sure that we have the energy generation to do so.
1: The Ebola outbreak in Africa is still huge and will take months to control. That warning from UN officials today.
3: It remains a deadly and massive epidemic, says the UN Special Ebola Coordinator. The Ebola outbreak in West Africa has topped more than 7,000 cases.

0: confirmed cases and 3,000 deaths, but the true figures may be much higher. It's centred in the Eastern Democratic Republic of Congo. The UN today saying the outbreak has yet to peak, but efforts to limit its spread are starting to show results. Officials are now using mobile phone data to map population movements and identify where the virus could spread next. Jonathan Savage, Fox News.
1: Today's primary election in Delaware is the final state primary before the midterms in November. Here's Gernal Scott.
2: Among the seats up is the U.S. Senate seat held by Democrat Chris Coons. He seeks a third full term and faces three Democratic challengers. One of them is a former Republican, Eric Hansen, who ran and lost to Senator Lisa Blunt Rochester in 2024. This year, Hansen will appear on ballots as E. No Trump Hansen. Michael Katz and John Shuley are the Republicans seeking to flip the seat. Delaware has only one House seat voted on statewide. Incumbent Democrat Sarah McBride is unopposed. Joseph Arminio, Earl Cooper, and John Whalen seek the GOP nomination. Gernal Scott, Fox News.
1: The media watchdog says MS Now continues to be the same bottom feeder network it was as MSNBC when it comes to reporting on religion. Steve Jordahl reports.
3: MS Now's The 11th Hour hosted a panel discussion following Ted Cruz's speech to the GOP midterm convention in Dallas last week, in which Cruz condemned the Democrat Party's embrace of Islam and Sharia law as endorsed by Senate candidate Abdul El-Sayed. Panelist Jordan Fugelsang found a way to sound like he was attacking radical Islam, but instead painting Christians and Jews with the same broad brush.
4: It's the right wing of every religion that's ruining every religion. It is the extreme fundamentalist Muslims and Jews and Christians that are ruining the brand of Islam, Judaism, and Christianity.
3: He says instead Christians should look to the heretic James Tallarico for their lead.
4: James Tallarico is someone who is saying Christians should follow the teachings of Christ.
3: Tallarico says Jesus is non-binary, is not the only way to God, and that atheists are more Christ-like than some Christians. Curtis Houck of Media Research Center says Fugelsang and the rest of the MS Now panel have no credibility when it comes to what Christians believe.
5: It's interesting, of course, that, you know, these people who clearly aren't Christians want to weigh in on Christianity and they're then able to make proclamations about Christianity.
3: He says the misrepresentation of Christ and his followers is no accident.
5: Claiming that extreme fundamentalist Muslims, Jews, and Christians are all the same, it's a fundamental misunderstanding and a purposeful one at that.
3: I'm Steve Jordahl.
1: Texas landowners file a lawsuit against the Trump administration over plans to build a wall and border infrastructure in a remote part of the state.
6: The suit filed by Conserve Big Bend, a nonprofit, and six landowners comes as the Trump administration is looking to line the roughly 2,000-mile southern border with 30-foot steel bollard walls, vehicle barriers, and technology to keep out smugglers and migrants, which would cost about $46 billion. The plaintiffs argue few people cross the border at Big Bend compared with other areas along the U.S.-Mexico border. The biggest outcry has come over plans for Big Bend National Park. Bulldozers were spotted clearing land there last month after people spoke out the work was paused. The federal government has said in a court hearing no final plans have been decided on what will be built in the park. Lisa LaSera, Fox News.
1: There's more news at AFN.net. I'm Rusty Pugh.

Welcome to the Daily Manna Show here on Gospel 90.3 FM. I'm your host, Dave Strickland. You just heard Come and Dine by the Isaacs, and I do hope you are ready to dine, because we are going to serve you up some of that gospel manna from heaven. That's right, folks, some of that food for your soul. We're going to give you some Southern gospel, mix in a little bluegrass, a few hymns. It's just going to be good stuff. Let's look at that weather. It's already 88 degrees here in Haines City, Florida. Summer is hanging on by a thread. Hopefully it won't be too much longer before we see a little fall, but it might be a few more weeks. It's going to be a 50% chance of showers and thunderstorms again today, with a high around 92. Tonight we got about a 40% chance of showers and thunderstorms with a low of 76. And then tomorrow, a 40% chance of showers and thunderstorms with a high around 90 degrees. 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All that stuff right there on one app, Landmark Radio Ministries. Download it today and just dive into that thing. It's a tremendous app, folks. Good stuff. 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Well, we're going to get the music started today. 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Well, I'm going to get y'all started today with a double portion of the Amen Quartet. I'm going to start you with God's Great, followed by Fear for Faith.

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And that was the At Calvary Medley by Alvin Martinez. Wonderful song right there. 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I'm your host, Dave Strickland. If you have a song or two you would like to hear, give me a call at 863-422-9583, or you can text me at 863-420-5085. If it's in our song library, we will happily play it for you. All right, let's get back to another request we got here. We got the Kingsmen and the Old Rugged Cross.

0: 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Oh, it's freezing in here. What's going on? I can see my breath.
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0: Up next is the Legal Alert with host and Christian attorney, Dr. David Gibbs Jr.
1: What does the law say about dealing with discipline in a church for the members? Stay tuned.
2: The Legal Alert. Here's attorney David Gibbs Jr.
1: Many churches wisely have written procedures that describe when and how church discipline will be administered. In a small church in North Carolina, one of the members had done something that, according to their church rules and beliefs, had to be handled in a public meeting. When the member refused to come and appear, the pastor called the Christian Law Association for advice on how to proceed with this matter. How do we discipline someone if they won't cooperate? Though this church had written policies, the idea of a no-show member had never been contemplated. Our attorneys guided the church in handling the current situation, and we showed them how to modify their guidelines for the future so this never becomes an issue again. Every ministry that has church discipline, and most do, should absolutely have requirements as to their appearance. Discipline policies should always be fair, kind, impartial, and enforceable. Discipline is not done to be unkind. It's done to honor the faith.
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0: 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We're Landmark's Voice of Faith, a ministry of the Landmark Baptist Church.
1: With NSR News, I'm Bob Agnew with Washington. FBI Director Kash Patel returning to Capitol Hill today for an oversight hearing before the Senate Judiciary Committee. He says the Bureau is fulfilling its key mission, keeping Americans safe.
2: This has been the most prolific run of crime reduction in the United States history with the help of our great partners since the beginning of the Trump administration. Here are a few numbers, and behind these stats are lives saved across the country. The FBI has arrested 54,000 violent criminals.

0: That's up 90% from the 18-month year period prior to that. That's making America safe.
1: Senator Mitch McConnell returning to the Capitol after a long stay in the hospital. Here's correspondent Laura Winters.
2: After a three-month absence, Kentucky Senator Republican Mitch McConnell back in the Senate, arriving in a wheelchair and ready to vote. In a very weak voice, McConnell telling reporters, "I'm glad to see you. Time to get back to work. I'm here to work on a farm bill that's important to my state." McConnell is 84 years old and retiring in January. Laura Winters reporting.
1: Newly declassified footage shows a dramatic rescue of two U.S. airmen who were downed in Iran. More on that from correspondent Bernie Bennett.
3: The footage shows the rescue of two airmen after their F-15E Strike Eagle fighter was shot down over Iran in April. The airmen were rescued nearly 2 days apart during massive U.S. military missions involving numerous aircraft operations. The pilot, referred to as Alpha for security purposes, was rescued during a daylight mission involving 21 aircraft 8 hours after he ejected from the downed plane. The weapons system officer, referred to as Bravo, landed about 5 miles from his partner. With a broken back and other wounds, he climbed up a 7,000-foot ridgeline to await rescue. Other footage shows the airmen striking their targets. Bernie Bennett reporting.
1: Treasury yields continue their climb, with key 10-year note reaching levels last seen before the financial crisis of 2008. This is SRN News. Some Democrats are beginning to abandon their transgender allies. More from correspondent Michael Harrington.
4: With the midterm elections looming and polls showing that Americans do not want to see males competing against females in sports, a growing number of Democratic candidates are flip-flopping. Perhaps the most prominent is James Tallarico, who is in a close race with Republican Ken Paxton for one of Texas' two U.S. Senate seats. He told Fox News that he now opposes men in women's sports, quote, if it endangers safety or fairness. Michael Harrington reporting.
1: A battle over religion has sprung up on Native American land in Wyoming. The northern Arapaho and eastern Shoshone tribes that share the Wind River Reservation want a local pastor to close her church and leave. Sarah Lucas, who is not Native American but owns land under her church, says she's not going anywhere. The conflict stems from a video in which Lucas called the Arapaho Sundance Festival idol worship. This is SRN News. Here's Rich Thomason now with a midday Wall Street Business Report.
5: Wall Street's benchmarks are struggling to stay positive. AI stocks slid and oil prices continue to climb as Mideast fighting squeezes the global flow of crude amid rising doubts that the U.S. and Iran will end the war soon. The cost of gasoline is taking a larger bite out of Americans' budgets. AAA's national average for a gallon of regular, $4.32, up a penny from yesterday. It's 17 cents more than a week ago. Diesel averages a record $6.26 a gallon. The Federal Reserve is widely expected to lift its short-term interest rate tomorrow for the first time in several years to fight stubbornly high inflation. An increase in the Fed's rate, currently about 3.6%, is not guaranteed, but most analysts and economists expect a rate hike from the Fed. For the Wall Street Business Report, I'm Rich Thomason.
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6: 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Good afternoon, everybody. I'm your host, Dave Strickland. It is currently 90 degrees here in Haines City, Florida. There's a 50% chance of showers and thunderstorms this afternoon. I just looked at the radar. It's raining over on the coast, on the Atlantic coast. But it looks like the sea breeze will push that in on us as the afternoon goes on. So expect that 50% chance of showers and thunderstorms with a high around 92. And let's see here, tonight, a 25% chance of showers and thunderstorms, low of 77. And tomorrow, once again, a 50% chance of showers and thunderstorms with a high around 90 degrees. Well, let's go ahead and look at that good news verse today. It's found in 2 Peter chapter 3 and verse 9. The Lord is not slack concerning his promise, as some men count slackness, but is long-suffering to usward, not willing that any should perish, but that all should come to repentance. That's 2 Peter chapter 3 and verse 9, our good news verse of the day. Well, we do love your song requests throughout my show, and two ways you can get a hold of me. You can call me at 863-422-9583. 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Would love to hear from you and play your song. All right, we'll get you started this hour with Lois and India and Nothing.

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2: 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I doubt she'd say yes.
1: How are you going to find out if you don't ask?
3: Some things we doubt are worth finding out.
4: Yeah, I heard about the opening and I'd like to interview,

0: But I just don't think I'd get the job.
1: Bob, you're the best person for that job. You should go for it.
0: Oh, I doubt they'd even consider me.
1: But you won't know that unless you interview.
2: Doubt should motivate us to pursue an answer.
3: Oh, I doubt it's cancer. 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
4: Barb, it's a lump. You need to find out for sure.
3: I doubt they'll find anything.
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Amen. That was Tell It to a Friend by the Inspirations. Each one of us are called to be a witness. So let's do what the Lord called us to do. 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Well, let's get on back to the music. We got the King James Boys. The devil's not afraid of a dust-covered Bible.

Well, howdy, y'all. 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Need more information? 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Harvest Holler, where fall fun is just a holler away. Yeehaw! 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

0: Hello, neighbor. You're tuned in to the Westwood Gospel Time. From the Westwood Missionary Baptist Church in Winter Haven, Florida, here's the senior pastor, Dr. Walt Lanier, taking the Bible as it is to people as they are.
1: There may be a lot of preachers who can preach the gospel better than me, but none can preach a better gospel than me. Let that sink in. There may be a lot of preachers, and there are. We have some in this church that can preach better than me. I'm glad nobody said amen. But it is true. We got some great preachers in this church. And probably could even preach the gospel better than me. But there's nobody that can preach a better gospel than me. Only one gospel. And it's that gospel that saves. And so we want to look at that this morning. About the gospel. Ephesians, the book of Ephesians talks about that, obviously. It's pregnant of information. For by grace are you saved through faith, and that salvation is not of yourself. It's a gift of God, not of works of any man. And that's just one little passage in the book of Ephesians where it talks about that wonderful gift of salvation. And by the way, aren't you glad it's a gift? We don't have to earn it. When I was in Haiti just 2 weeks ago now, one of the messages I preached, I forget, was able to preach a revival. And I told them about one of my trips to Mexico City. This was a long time ago. I mean, years and years ago. Mexico, at that time, Mexico City was the largest city in all the world. I don't know how it ranks now. Don't Google it right yet. Wait till you get home. But Mexico City had more people than anybody in the world. Okay, it probably changed by now. But anyway, had the privilege of going there. We just stopped there for a night. We actually was taking a bus from, we took a bus from Florida all the way to Costa Rica. We went to Golfito, Costa Rica, which Golfito is right on the border of Panama. We drove the bus literally. I didn't drive it. I rode it. But all the way from here, and we actually went to the Panama border because Golfito is almost at the border, so we could say we went to the border of Panama. Turn around. Anyway, went there. And I told him about on our trip there, we stopped in Mexico City for a night and kind of saw a few things. And right in Mexico City is a huge, huge Catholic church. I forget, one of the largest in Mexico, huge, you know, because Catholicism is the major religion in Mexico. And I'll never forget that sight. We actually got out. We found a place to park the bus in a huge area, because there was literally thousands of people and tourists also who'd come to see this great, large church. I can't remember the name of the church. Google it when you get home. Okay. Anyway, I'll never forget that on the way to that church, there was a about as wide as this building, like a little, I won't say a park, but it was lined with trees and all that in the middle of like, best way you could explain it, like an interstate. There's so many cars on both sides coming and going and coming. But in the middle of that, leading up to that Catholic church, was this boulevard, if you will, beautiful. They had it lined with tables and chairs and trees and all. But something I'll never forget, there were people on their knees, and they were walking on their knees from as far as you can see, on their knees, and going to this Catholic church. And not only they were going up to the Catholic church, they had to go up on some steps that was as high from here to the top of this. They had to go up them steps. You had to see this thing. And they would go up them steps on their knees. It's like, if you can picture this. And up there was a big plaza where this Catholic church sat. And there was a first aid station there. Literally, because people on their knees, and they were, I don't say cut, but they rubbed their knees raw, and they were, some of them were bleeding. They would wrap them And many of them were thinking somehow they were getting grace from heaven because they were doing this. They're going to go to heaven. I never forget that sight. And I told people there in Haiti that little story about, I'm so glad I don't have to crawl on my knees for a mile. Now we have to fall on our knees. And ask for, if we do, ask God for forgiveness. But no matter what we think we can do, we cannot earn our salvation. Salvation is a free gift. I could not explain it any more in simpler terms than that. If you did anything to earn your salvation, you didn't get salvation. You did it by works, and salvation is not of works. And I'm going to add this one more time, and I'm going to move. I'm going to get, I won't say stone. I'll get bombarded with some things about this. Do you know a prayer doesn't save you? Now, stay with me. A prayer has never saved anybody. It's with the heart that man believes. If a prayer saved you and you spoke a prayer, how do mute people get saved? They can't speak. I hope you understand what I'm saying is. Again, just because you repeated a prayer, because somebody said, well, if you repeat after me, God bless you. I'm not saying nobody didn't get saved that way, but you have to be, it has to come from the heart, not from here. There are going to be a lot of people in Baptist churches and in other churches they're in hell or they're going to hell because they think they said something or they did something. They were baptized or they were a member of a church or they tithed, they done good works and they thought they done good. No. Jesus paid that price on Calvary and we can't add to it. Matter of fact, the book of Romans says, the more you work, the more you owe, the greater the debt. We could never pay that debt of sin, but Jesus, he paid it. So when we talk about this thing of salvation, in reality, I have some things. Before I get to the Godhead played, the Father, the Son, and the Holy Ghost, play all three played a part in our salvation. I wanted to share with that to you this morning. The same way that the Godhead played a part in the creation, we see in Genesis chapter number 1, in the beginning, God. The word God there is three, it's plural. I'm not a Hebrew, we have a Hebrew scholar here. Well, I can't remember, what is that word? I should know that. Elohim is plural, okay? In the beginning, God, and we find that not only the Father and with creation. A couple verses later, and the Spirit of God moved upon the face of the waters, upon the face of the deep. Then we find in John chapter number 1 that Jesus created all things, and by him were all things. So the Godhead had something to do with creation. Same thing with our salvation. They all had a part in it. Before, it's threefold. I want to share with you quickly, we have some new people here. Our salvation is threefold. Let's go back. God said, let us create man in our image. God is triunity, Father, Son, Holy Spirit. We are created in the image of God. We're what is a big word, a trichotomous being. We are made of spirit, soul, and body. You got this? Yes. So when we talk about salvation, it's threefold. So when you hear somebody, including me, say this, I have been saved, I am being saved, and I will be saved, it's talking about the whole man, the complete man. When we were saved, when we call upon the name of the Lord, this is so clear in John chapter number 3 about the Spirit, okay? That when you're born again, that's which is from above, is born again. That's when you're saved, it is the Spirit that is birthed into God's family. The Spirit, okay? That's why when you get into 1 John, a lot of people get confused with that, where it says that we cannot sin. Y'all remember reading that? That we can't sin, our spirit can't sin. Wait a minute, I thought we said that. Yeah, it's talking about our spirit. Our spirit is perfect. It was birthed into the family of God, and our spirit cannot sin. Exactly. Okay. I have been saved. That's past, and we call that justification, forgiveness. Presently, I am being saved. That's my soul.
0: You've been listening to the Westwood Gospel Time with Senior Pastor Dr. Walt Lanier from the Westwood Missionary Baptist Church in Winter Haven, Florida. We hope that you'll tune in next time as we continue our study through God's precious word. Well, from now until tomorrow, may God bless you richly, is our prayer.

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1: Our God does not reside in trees and in rocks and in cows and in elephants. He resides in His Son, the Lord Jesus Christ. That's where our God is.
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1: 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We better get back to the founding history of America.
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1: As a Christian, I have a blessed hope, the coming of the Lord Jesus Christ. 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
1: But I know one thing, I'll know my Lord when He comes. And the good part is He'll know me. And there won't be any mistake. Amen. Do you know Him? I hope you know Him tonight. Let's do it.
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1: American Family News, I'm Mustafa Yu. Another ship coming under fire in the Strait of Hormuz as Saudi Arabia continues threatening retaliation against Iran. Steve Harrigan reporting from Tel Aviv.
2: Details still coming in on that latest attack. We don't know who struck whom inside the Strait of Hormuz, but another vessel hit by a projectile. It really goes to show just how active this Strait of Hormuz area remains militarily. This is the third vessel to be struck in the past 6 days. In the meantime, Saudi Arabia raising the alarm and vowing retaliation. Alarm bells going off in multiple cities across Saudi Arabia, including Mecca, warning about incoming attacks from Iranian-backed Houthi rebels. The U.S. officials say they are closely monitoring the situation in what could turn out to be a second front in this war.
1: This as the ongoing conflict continues to cause energy prices to escalate worldwide. Republicans continue to assure confidence that voters in swing states will vote GOP in the midterm election. Speaking to reporters, House Speaker Mike Johnson expresses enthusiasm about these swing states.
3: We know this is going to be a tight race, and it's going to be decided by about 20 jump ball swing districts around the country by hundreds of votes in each district. So we're not taking anything for granted, but I'm absolutely convinced that we are going to keep and grow this majority, and there's lots of reasons why.
1: Republicans in the Senate are pushing for passage of the Clarity Act, which, if enacted, would impose regulations on the cryptocurrency industry. Darren Botello has more from Capitol Hill.
4: Republicans came to Democrats over the weekend with the latest version of the text of the bill, basically saying this is the last and final version of the bill. And Democrats, they got together last night, a whole bunch of them, to go over every aspect of the bill. And it looks like the sticking point is ethics, the provisions that are in the latest bill. Senator Cynthia Lummis' spokesperson just came out with a statement, sending it to Fox Business, saying Senate Democrats' counteroffer looks identical to their opening position at the start of the recess. If Democrats are serious about reaching a deal, they need to actually start negotiating instead of recess.

0: submitting the same demands and calling it progress.
1: The Senate Judiciary Committee holding an oversight hearing with FBI Director Kash Patel this morning. Committee Chairman and Republican Senator Chuck Grassley says the previous Democrat administrations have previously worked to target Republican officials.
2: The previous Democrat administrations under Obama and Biden conducted secret, insidious, and downright evil operations that almost took down our government. That's arguably worse than Watergate.
1: The head of an Ohio-based pro-family group is skeptical about the polling in the U.S. Senate race in the Buckeye State.
3: The mainstream media tried to downplay the significance of last week's first-ever midterm Republican convention in Dallas. While some GOP lawmakers chose not to attend, many others did, including Ohio Senator John Husted, who addressed the gathering on Wednesday. Husted, who was appointed to fill the remainder of the term of now Vice President J.D. Vance, is in a tough election fight with former Democrat Senator Sherrod Brown in a race that is considered a toss-up. John Stover is president of Ohio Value Voters.
4: I thought we had retired Sherrod Brown 2 years ago when Bernie Moreno soundly defeated Brown. Matter of fact, when a person looks at the election results in 2024 in that Senate race between Bernie Moreno and Sherrod Brown, Bernie won virtually, I'm going to say, 67 to 72 counties, just overwhelming support.
3: Stover says as far as the closeness of the polling,
4: I firmly believe that when independents and even some of the, what I would consider, conservative Democrats in Ohio, they're very hesitant to state who they are going to be voting for because they realize that the Democrats have been overtaken by a socialist mentality. So I understand that it's close. I firmly believe that it's going to be all based upon turnout. And Ohio Value Voters, we're doing our part to see to it that we are exposing Sherrod Brown and the radical policies that he has embraced and supported.
3: I'm Chad Groening.
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5: We've got 105 here on the Daily Manna Show. Good afternoon. I'm your host, Dave Strickland. It is currently 91 degrees here in Haines City, Florida. 60% chance of showers and thunderstorms developing. I looked at the radar recently, and it's a little east of us, but it's moving our way. There is a few isolated ones popping up even in the county already. So should looks like probably by early afternoon, early to mid-afternoon, should be getting it 60% chance. And then tonight, we've got a 25% chance with a low of 77, and tomorrow, 50% chance of showers and thunderstorms with a high of 92 degrees. Well, on the Watchman's Report today, I just got a couple of things. It's listening to the news there. It sounds like a little bit more activity going over there with the Houthi rebels attacking Saudi Arabia interests over there, which I did see a report yesterday that there were gathering. It looked like a mass gathering because the fellow that had that website, he said it was like target-rich environment because they had just hundreds and hundreds of pickup trucks, and that's what a lot of times these rebels use. They use pickup trucks. They'll mount all kinds of things to them pickup trucks. They had a big gathering of them. Looks like they're organizing, and they've been going on the offensive here lately. And, of course, they're just a puppet of Iran. They just do whatever them Ayatollahs tell them to do. So you got that going on. Another thing that's kind of interesting was over in the Netherlands, over in Europe, the Netherlands had, I don't know if you'd call it a terrorist attack. I guess you'd call it more of a sabotage attack on at least 20 locations in the Netherlands this morning, especially right before rush hour. There were pipes laid across the track, steel pipes. Large pipes, and the sensors on the trains, and this was, like I say, 20 different locations around the country, so it was highly organized, and they laid these things on the tracks, and with the sensors these modern trains got, it made the train stop because they could detect the objects on the track. So just the meanness and the bullying that you see with all these special interest groups, whoever it was, I don't know for sure if this one was Islamic, could have been something else, but regardless, it's somebody trying to force their agenda and disrupt everybody's lives. Just sad sad things that we're looking at and dealing with like that right there. And then the third thing I want to address real briefly here today is from the sword of the Lord. We had a little thing here. It has already been 50 years since they're using the term celebrate. They're celebrating their 50th anniversary of a resolution to affirm homosexual members into their denomination. That's the Episcopalian Church here in America. Now, they're calling it celebrate. I don't call that celebrate. I mean, I remember, you know, some fire and brimstone coming down on that kind of activity in the Bible. So I wouldn't call that. But believe it or not, folks, that's been 50 years in what you call a mainline or a mainstream denomination. 50 years already. And apparently, the United Church of Christ preceded them. They were the first one to ordain an openly gay minister in 1972. So, folks, this stuff just is, they're just so proud. And you know what? The Bible has a lot to say about pride. It's not a good thing, folks, but they're just so proud. This LGBTQ+ inclusion is what these denominations are doing. Matter of fact, if I'm not mistaken, the Archbishop of Canterbury, the Anglican Church, I believe, I know they elected their first woman, and if I'm not mistaken, she's one of these LGBTQs, the head of their whole denomination. Anyway, that's all I got for you today. Not trying to scare nobody. Just we need to be aware of our world, folks. That's all we're doing here on the Watch Report. We need to be aware of the world and look and see how it measures up to Bible prophecy. That's all we do. Praise the Lord. Let's get on to some music with Southern Raised and the Scarlet Cord.

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By His Grace by Majesty Music. That's as soothing a song to your souls you'll ever hear right there. That's good stuff. Well, let me give you all that lineup. Coming up next at 1:25, we have Unshackled by Pacific Garden Missions. And then at 9 o'clock tonight, we've got the Landmark Hour with Dr. Mickey Cartwright, still the best preaching around. But before we go, I'd like to extend this invitation from the Lord found in Revelation chapter 3 and verses 20 and 21. Behold, I stand at the door and knock. If any man hear my voice and open the door, I will come in to him and will sup with him and he with me. To him that overcometh, why grant to sit with me in my throne, even as I also overcame and am set down with my Father in his throne. Well, thank you all once again for tuning into the Daily Manna Show here on Gospel 90.3 FM. May God bless you all, and I'm going to leave you with Sitting Around the Table of the Lord by Gold City. Peace.

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2: From the Pacific Garden Mission in Chicago, Illinois, here's Unshackled.
3: How do you do? One of the most beloved and inspirational women of the 20th century, Helen Keller, was blind and deaf and mute. And yet she wrote these words, "I can see." And that is why I can be so happy in what you call the dark, but which to me is golden. I can see a God-made world, not a man-made world. Today you will meet someone who for many years lived in the man-made world and saw that it was ugly. Only when he became scarred and blind did he see God's world, because his heart and mind and life were unshackled.

0: Since 1877, Pacific Garden Mission has kept its doors open through time of war and peace, depression and boom, flood and fire. And despite the changes occurring in the world around it, the old lighthouse has remained a haven for the disadvantaged of all races and genders and generations. It offers food, clothing, and a safe place to sleep to those without. But most importantly, it offers hope to any that will listen to the eternal message of mercy, grace, and forgiveness of God. Many of those who do listen believe and go back out to encourage others, sharing the joy and peace they have found, like the man in this story. And now for broadcast around the earth, here's program number 2547, the true story of Earl Franklin Buck, retold from the classic files of Unshackled, the program that makes you face yourself and think. When Earl Buck was only 5 years old, he had an opportunity to learn a lesson that probably should have stayed with him all of his life. It happened when he was run over by a horse-drawn delivery wagon and badly hurt. It revealed the steadying strength of his father and the weakness of some other men.
1: Take it as easy as you can, son. Mother's gone for the doctor. They ought to be back here most any minute.
2: But it's bleeding, Daddy. My head's all bloody.
1: Yeah, it's bleeding some, I'll grant you. Here, son, I'll wash it off again.
2: That's cold!
1: Oh, I know. It'll help stop the bleeding.
3: Come in, doctor. Come right in.
4: Well, what seems to be the problem, Reverend?
1: As you can see, my boy's hurt his head.
4: Mm-hmm.
1: Didn't my wife come back with you?
4: Well, she's outside putting up my horse. Maybe she'd rather not watch us work. Any other injuries besides the head?
1: Well, I've looked him over pretty carefully. I can't find any others.
4: Well, the two cuts here are bad enough.
2: And it hurts a whole lot.
4: Mm-hmm.
1: Son, doctor, where did my wife find you?
4: Why, it so happened I'd stopped into Cassidy's.
1: That's what I thought.
4: Well, you know what they say, Reverend. The wages of gin is breath.
1: Do they, Doctor? I'd say the original quotation is more to the point.
4: Yes, quite so. Well, you seem to have done an excellent job of cleansing the wounds. Nothing left for me to do but sew them up. Let's see. Sutures. Yes, just so. Now, if I can just manage to...
1: Your hands aren't very steady, Doctor.
4: Yeah, you're right. I was just noticing the same thing.
1: More of the wages of gin, I take it?
4: Yeah, you're right. You're right.
1: You understand, Doctor, that this is my son, and I love him. I don't want to see him mutilated.
4: Naturally.
1: Well?
4: Well, Reverend Buck, the truth of the matter is I'm in no condition to make the stitches.
1: Thank you, Doctor. I appreciate your honesty, at least. Now then, you can tell me how to do it, can't you?
4: Yes, sir.
1: All right, give me the needle and the suture.
4: Well, have you the courage?
1: I know where to find it.
4: Well, Reverend, what are you waiting for?
1: I wasn't waiting, Doctor. I was asking God to guide my hand and give me courage.
4: Well, that's fine, Reverend Buck. Well done. A surgeon couldn't have done better. Not even a sober surgeon.
2: Is that all, Daddy?
1: Yes, yes, son, that's all. I'll send your mother in to sit with you. Well, Doctor, you ready to go?
4: All packed up, yes.
1: Well, then. I hope for the sake of your next patient that you're not planning to go back to the saloon.
4: So do I, Reverend. So do I.
1: What do I owe you?
4: Under the circumstances, sir, nothing at all. Not a cent.
5: I never forgot that incident from my childhood. But I didn't profit by the lesson I should have learned. In fact, the record shows that for about half a century, I didn't profit in any way by much of anything. I suppose the trouble really started when I was 13. My father died, and in trying to deal with her loss, my mother gave me more freedom.

0: than I was able to manage. I got to running with the wrong crowd and staying out late at night. Then I became a double dropout. I dropped out of Sunday school and public school at about the same time. Mother sent me to live with my older brother Charlie on his farm. Well, there I went to school again and stayed for about a year. After that, I was sent to live with another brother, Will, in Kansas City. I stayed there long enough to finish grade school, and then a couple of years later, when I was 17, I joined the Army. The year was 1920. My original enlistment was for 1 year, and when that year ended, I decided to re-enlist.
1: Well, Buck, the first sergeant tells me you've decided to re-up.
0: Yes, sir.
1: It'll be for 3 years, you know.
0: Yes, sir.
1: Buck, I'm not the chaplain, but as your company commander, I think I ought to point out something to you.
0: Yes, sir.
1: You've stood 11 pay formations with this outfit, and you've been falling down drunk 11 times. Is that right?
0: Yes, sir.
1: You've been lucky so far. It hasn't gotten you into any serious trouble. But I doubt very much that you repeat the performance 37 more times and stay lucky.
0: Yes, sir. I mean, I hope so, sir.
1: You mean you hope you could get drunk on 37 more paydays and still manage to stay out of the stockade?
0: Well, sir, I...
1: Don't look for any special favors from me, Buck. You won't get them. Understand?
0: Yes, sir. I understand, sir.
1: All right. Your application for reenlistment is approved. Sergeant Callahan has the papers all made up. You can sign them on the way out.
0: The captain was right. 37 paydays, 37 drunks. And as many as I could manage in between paydays, as luck allowed it. By the time I was discharged in 1924, I was a fully developed boozer. I had a drinking pattern that was just as regular in civilian life as it had been in the Army. The only difference was that the paydays came around more often, and there was a lot more money to drink up. In Kansas City, I was employed by the Railway Express Company, but I really worked for the saloon keepers. My brother and sister, who also lived in Kansas City, tried to help me.
2: Will and I are worried about you, Earl.
0: No reason to worry. I've told you 100 times. I'm okay.
2: But you're spending all your time and money in the saloons. Mm. You know, this would break Dad's heart. I mean, what would he think? Or Mother, if she knew.
0: All right.
2: And what about God? Earl, won't you come to church with us this Sunday?
0: Thanks, but no thanks. I've told you there's nothing there for me. By the way, I'm thinking about quitting my job and going up to Omaha, Nebraska.
2: Oh, Earl, a new city isn't the answer. You can't run from yourself. Proverbs chapter 28, verse 13 says, "He that covereth his sins shall not prosper, but whoso confesseth and forsaketh them shall have mercy."
0: Well, I moved to Omaha and went to work for the railroad until I was fired in 1930 for drinking. The Great Depression had just hit the country. In those days, thousands and thousands of people were drifting back and forth across the country, looking for work. All it took was a rumor of work somewhere to send a human tide sweeping across the country, and I became part of it. Following construction jobs, I traveled by freight train through the South, and then east to New York. There were so many of us on the road in those days that the railroads pretty much gave up trying to keep us off the trains. I remember one terrible ride in an empty boxcar. The temperature was about 10 below zero. There were some 30 men in the car, 30 men and one woman with a year-old baby.
3: Buddy, I don't know about you, but I can't take it much longer.
0: You mean the weather?
3: No, I mean watching that woman and her baby freeze to death.
0: I know. I've been thinking the same thing. We've got to do something about it. Let's talk to her.
3: Okay. You do the talking. Come on.
0: Excuse me, ma'am.
4: What is it, mister?
0: My friend and I were wondering, is there anything we can do to help you?
4: I don't know what. It's just as cold for you as it is for me and the baby.
0: It's none of my business, but you shouldn't be traveling this way.
4: I don't have much choice. My husband went all the way to Buffalo to find a job. Then he got hurt. I got the telegram yesterday.
0: Oh, I'm sorry. That's hard to take.
4: I just have to get to him. What if he dies?
0: All right, then you had to make the trip. But, ma'am, you're not dressed for this kind of weather. Neither's the baby.
4: We're wearing everything we own.
5: Well, pal, I guess that settles it.
3: Yeah, sure does, ma'am. I'll just take a few things out of my coat pockets. Then you can wear the coat.
4: I can't take your coat.
3: Oh, you've got to. There's no two ways about it.
4: Please.
5: Here's my coat, too, ma'am. It's dirty, but it's all one piece. Wrap the baby up in it.
4: You'll freeze to death.
5: Oh, I doubt it, but if somebody's gonna freeze, then it better not be the baby.
3: And it better not be you, either. That baby needs you. Here.
4: What can I say? Thank you.
6: Hey, guys, mind if I have my overcoat? It's a long one. Makes a pretty good blanket.
4: You don't know. Y'all just don't know.
5: Oh, forget it, ma'am. Get that kid warmed up. Maybe he'll go to sleep. Well, yeah, what do we do to keep warm? Calisthenics?
3: Maybe. But right now, I got something better. That's what I was thinking out of my coat.
5: Yeah? What is it?
3: I've been keeping this little jug of whiskey for an emergency. I reckon this is it.
5: It's emergency enough for me.
3: Oh, come on over in the corner. We're just letting everybody see the bottle. Hardly enough for the two of us. What with the weather and all.
0: Anything left in that jug?
3: Well, enough for one more slug apiece.
0: Funny thing, with all this booze in me, I'm still freezing to death.
3: Yeah, me too. You notice the baby's comfortable, though.
0: Yeah, I keep telling myself it's worth it.
3: Yeah, me too. I keep asking myself, what am I doing here?
0: I don't have to ask. I know. I'm paying the price for about a dozen wasted years. Years when I thought I smarter than God.
3: God, you say. Listen, pal, if God was so good, he wouldn't let things like this happen.
0: Maybe you can say that and mean it. I can't. One thing I can't ever do, and that's blame God for my troubles. What I've got, I asked for. I've paid hard cash for it. One drink at a time. You see, even when things were at their worst, I knew that it was me who had turned my back on God and not the other way around. Well, I got through that boxcar ride somehow, but it didn't change me. I went right on the same old way. It's a funny thing how a man can be wrong, can know he's wrong, and still go right ahead and be even more wrong.
7: Just how wrong did Earl Buck get? You'll hear about it in just a minute. 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
0: I really never did blame God for my troubles. That's about the only good thing you could say about the man I was in those days. Only once for a short time I held a job without drinking. That was in South Chicago, but it didn't last. I quit, went to Dubuque, Iowa, where I got into serious trouble. It was still prohibition time, and I got mixed up in the liquor racket. Had a place where I was bootlegging liquor. I stayed ahead of the law for a couple of years, but then I was finally caught and sentenced to 4 months in the county jail. When I got out, I heard about the big construction job being done on the Fort Peck Dam in Montana. I went there, got a job, and worked all summer. But when the winter closed in, it stopped most of the work, and I spent the winter in Great Falls. I got a room just above a saloon, and you can imagine how that worked out. To give you an idea, I used to wake up every morning with a pretty fair case of the shakes. I knew that all I had to do was get myself safely down the stairs to get straightened out.
8: Morning, partner. Welcome to the Breakfast Club.
0: Oh, thanks. And never mind the cheerful chatter. Just bring me a drink before my teeth shake right out on the bar.
8: The usual?
0: Oh, do I look like a guy in the mood to experiment? Hurry up.
9: package.
8: Maybe I'd better pour, huh?
0: Oh, you know what? My hand's shaking so bad, I'll be lucky to get it to my mouth.
8: There you go, sport. Old dog hair. Surest cure in the world for the shookies. 8 months old.
0: Well, that's 7 months and 29 days older than what I used to sell in Dubuque.
8: One of the many blessings of repeal. That and labels on the bottle.
0: Yeah, but I noticed the hangovers are about the same.
8: I wouldn't know. Never touch them myself. Drink it down.
0: Yeah. Ah, great.
8: Another one? First two drinks of the day around the house, you know.
0: Nothing like priming the pump. I don't know how you can afford it.
8: Never mind the wisecracks. You want the drink or don't you?
0: But don't ask foolish questions, just pour. I worked 2 summers on the Fort Peck Dam and spent 2 winters in that Great Falls saloon with a little time out for sleep in my room overhead. From there, I moved on to Spokane, Washington, with the idea of working on the Grand Coulee Dam, but ended up hanging around on Skid Row. It was there that I got involved in one brawl that left me with a face so badly cut up that I wound up in the hospital. There was infection in the wound. As a result, all the stitches broke open, and I was left with a deep, ugly scar on my face to match the scar on my soul. And the cause of both scars was sin. I guess my next job was the longest I ever held in my life. It was on a sheep ranch, and I stayed 12 years, working the sheep in the summer and drinking in town all winter. The summers were good. I was away from the saloon and out in the mountains. Much of the time, I was alone, except for the white-faced sheep and a dog. Taking it easy, watching the sheep work their way up the slopes, I'd get to thinking of things that hadn't crossed my mind in years. Things I'd learned in Sunday school and at home from my preacher dad.
10: Earl, today in Sunday school you studied the 23rd Psalm. Well, back when King David wrote that, he was remembering his youth when he was actually a shepherd boy tending to his flock of sheep. So he knew from experience how to lead them and where to lead them. And in those days, there were many shepherds with their own flocks, and many of them came together in one place to drink of the still waters and eat in the green pastures. And then, when they were ready to move on, each shepherd would stand up on a rock or a high place and call out to his flock of sheep. And believe it or not, each sheep and lamb knew the sound of their shepherd's voice and would come out from all the others and follow him. That's what the Lord Jesus means when he says in John chapter 10, verses 3 and 4, "And the sheep hear his voice, and he calleth his own sheep by name, and leadeth them out. And when he putteth forth his own sheep, he goeth before them, and the sheep follow him, for they know his voice." And in verse 14, Jesus goes on to say, "I am the good shepherd, and know my sheep, and am known of mine."
0: I watched my flock climbing the hill, the little lambs jumping straight up as though they had springs in their legs just because they were glad to be alive. I knew I certainly wasn't a good shepherd, even if I was a sober one. Eventually, that ranch sold all its sheep, and I moved on to a sheep ranch in Montana. Early in the spring, I moved out with a big flock, and a late snowstorm caught us in the open. Then the sun came out in the middle of the day. The glare off the snow was so strong it blistered my face and damaged my eyes. Within months, my vision was so bad that I had to cut my job. I went to Spokane to see an eye specialist. He had diagnosed my trouble at once.
7: Now just make yourself comfortable, Mr. Buck, while I call the hospital. Hello, this is Dr. Conroy. Yes, look, I'm sending a patient over there right now. His name's Buck, Earl Buck. I have him ready for surgery in the morning. Yeah, he's fine. What? Oh, it's glaucoma, right eye, yes. Oh, it's definitely, it's an emergency.
0: The operation was performed on my right eye. Then my left eye became involved. I was in great pain and almost blind. After 3 weeks in the hospital, I was moved to a nursing home. I was a wreck as a result of the heavy doses of pain-killing injections. After I'd been in the nursing home for about a month, I became totally blind. Now at last I was forced to sit perfectly still and think. And that was something I believe I had been deliberately avoiding for years.

0: One of the things that came to me very strongly and painfully was the fact that not once in all those years had I ever written to my relatives. I knew that my mother had died in 1934, or 15 years earlier. Other than that, I knew nothing of my brothers and sister, and they knew nothing about me. The next time a nurse came to help me, I asked her how a person in my condition went about writing a letter.
1: Oh, it's quite simple. You just dictate it to me and I'll write it for you. That is, if you're willing to trust me to serve as your secretary.
0: Oh, I trust you, ma'am. Anyway, there's nothing going in my letters you couldn't yell all over the building. But I don't want to give you too much extra work to do.
1: Oh, don't you worry about that. That's what I'm here for, to be helpful. I'll come back in about an hour. By then you'll have had time to plan what you want to say in your letter.
0: That's how it happened that I got word to my sister where I was. Now, she had never been in Spokane in her life, but she knew some Christian people there and wrote to them. I found out about it a few days later.
1: Well, Mr. Buck, we'd better take a minute to make you look your best. You have a visitor.
0: Me? Oh, not a chance. The only people I know in Spokane are so ragged and drunk that the only way they'd come into a place like this is feet first.
1: Well, don't you know a minister named Schaefer?
0: Never heard of him.
1: Well, he's heard of you, and he's here to see you.
0: Imagine a preacher coming to see me. Well, might as well ask him in. Turned out, of course, that my sister had written to him. I knew without being told that her greatest concern was for me to receive Christ, and the preacher didn't waste any time getting right to the point.
2: According to your sister, you come from a Christian family, Earl.
0: That's right. My dad was a preacher, a good one, too. I'm the only one who ran wild and stayed a rebel against God.
2: I'm glad you said stayed a rebel against God, because we've all been that kind of a rebel until we were ready to receive Christ. But once a rebel doesn't have to mean always a rebel.
0: I'm afraid I've been one for a long time, preacher.
2: Well, that makes no difference. You remember the story of the prodigal son?
0: Oh, of course. I used to cry in the sad parts when my dad preached on it.
2: Well, let's read it again, Earl. Here in the Gospel of Luke, chapter 15. Beginning with verse 20. And he arose and came to his father. But when he was yet a great way off, his father saw him and had compassion, and ran and fell on his neck and kissed him. And the son said unto him, Father, I have sinned against heaven and in thy sight, and am no more worthy to be called thy son. But the father said to his servants, Bring forth the best robe and put it on him, and put a ring on his hand, and shoes on his feet, and bring hither the fatted calf, and kill it, and let us eat and be merry. For this my son was dead, and is alive again. He was lost and is found. Now, Earl, why don't you come home right now?
0: I want to, preacher. More than anything, I want to.
2: He's waiting for you. What are you waiting for?
0: I'm not waiting, preacher. Not anymore. I haven't prayed but once or twice in all these years, but back when I was a boy, I used to kneel down, and we all did, at prayer meetings when my dad was alive. I'd like to do that now. To kneel down before we talk to the Lord. Well, that's how this prodigal came home after almost half a century of living on husks and living like swine. In spite of all the wasted years, when I made the decision to return to my Heavenly Father, he did come to meet me and engulfed me in his everlasting arms. And it was then I knew that I was far more blind in my old life. But where there was darkness, now there's light. John chapter 1, verse 9 says about Jesus, That was the true light which lighteth every man that cometh into the world.
3: Earl Buck was helped by his sister to find a congenial surrounding at a Bible conference ranch in Upper Lake, California. There, surrounded by loving friends, meeting missionaries and other visitors from all over the world, he became affectionately known as Uncle Earl. Several years ago, the Good Shepherd led Uncle Earl to his own green pastures and still waters. And the man whose face was scarred and whose eyes were sightless, but whose soul had been healed of its wounds, knew better than most that if your life is empty, it can be filled to overflowing.
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1: American Family News, I'm Musty Pugh. President Trump is lashing out at the U.S. Supreme Court after justices blocked new mail-in ballot rules. Jared Halpern has more from the White House.
2: Justices nominated by President Trump, he says, are not the people he interviewed, but merely a shell of their original selves. The criticism of the high court follows a Monday night order blocking the Trump administration from implementing mail-in ballot restrictions ahead of the midterm elections. The president says it's another bad decision and a big loss for Republicans, accusing justices of not showing the courage necessary to save America. President Trump has also lashed out at justices following opinions striking down a broad tariff regime and upholding birthright citizenship for all children born in the country. At the White House, Jared Halpern, Fox News.
1: Congressional Republicans are pushing for the passage of the Clarity Act, a bill that would regulate the cryptocurrency industry. Congressman Tom Emmer of Minnesota advocated for approval of the bill, a version of which has already been passed by the House.
3: Passing genius without clarity is like having a cell phone without cell towers. We need the market structure legislation to provide certainty and predictability for digital assets. By failing to pass a regulatory framework, we're squandering this opportunity that the American people have given us.
1: Iran has damaged U.S. diplomatic sites to the tune of over $180 million. That from a Pentagon report. Here's Jonathan Savage.
4: The Inspector General's office at the Department of War says the heaviest damage was sustained in Iraq, $150 million worth, as a result of attacks on American diplomatic and intelligence posts. Sites in Kuwait, Saudi Arabia, and the UAE have also been hit. This is in addition to damage suffered in Iranian strikes on United States military bases. In July, War Secretary Pete Hegseth told lawmakers the total cost of the conflict at that time was $37.5 billion. $18 million. 18 U.S. service members have been killed and more than 800 wounded.
1: The Senate Judiciary Committee holding an oversight hearing with FBI Director Kash Patel this morning. The FBI leader claims the Bureau has been succeeding in their mission of protecting the U.S. since its confirmation hearing last year. He also claims this is the most prolific run of crime reduction in U.S. history.
5: The FBI has arrested 54,000 violent criminals. That's up 90% from the 18-month-year period prior to that. That's making America safe. 31,000 violent gang members

0: have been arrested by the FBI. That's up 30%, making America safe.
1: And finally, a move by the Trump administration has green people seeing red. Chris Woodward explains.
2: The EPA is moving to repeal Biden-era rules limiting greenhouse gas emissions from coal and natural gas power plants, a move the Trump administration says will slash industry costs and unleash American energy. Dr. Kevin Dyaratna of Advancing American Freedom.
3: It's a great idea for the administration, Chris, to, you know, unleash these barriers that prevent energy from really flourishing and helping our society to flourish in the future. And these regulations, I talked to you and others many times about this. I've spoken literally around the world about this. But energy is the fundamental building block to society and to a flourishing civilization. And we need to really liberate it from unnecessary government shackles that constrain the production and the use of it.
2: The repeal is expected to face immediate legal challenges from environmental groups who warn that stripping away national climate protections will drive up pollution and harm public health. But Dyaratna argues that the regulations do little to impact global temperatures while holding back economic growth.
3: Even if you were to throw all CO2 emissions out the window by abating CO2 emissions right now, you would have a trivial impact on climate change by the end of the century, less than 0.24 degrees Celsius temperature mitigation by the end of the century. So the bottom line, Chris, is that energy needs to be available and abundant.
2: EPA officials say the rollback will give utilities the flexibility to make the best decisions for ratepayers, protecting grid reliability amid surging electricity demand. I'm Chris Woodward.
1: 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I'm Rusty Pugh.
4: 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Today's good news verse of the day comes from 2 Peter 3, verse 9. The Lord is not slack concerning his promise, as some men count slackness, but is long-suffering to us ward, not willing that any should perish, but that all should come to repentance. That's 2 Peter 3, verse 9, our good news verse of the day.
5: Weather forecast for today, we have partly cloudy skies, with early followed on scattered thunderstorms this afternoon, with a 40% chance of rain, with a high of 89 degrees, and then tonight we have a low of 77 degrees with partly cloudy skies this evening, increasing clouds with periods of showers later on, with a 40% chance of rain. 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

0: 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But it's kind of cute.
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1: This is American Family News. I'm Robert Thornton. The Department of Homeland Security responds to Democrats announcing a whistleblower account of federal agents allegedly acting to affirm claims of voter fraud. Here's Fox's Grinnell Scott.
2: A DHS spokesperson accused Democrats of working with the media in conjuring controversy. Senate Minority Leader Chuck Schumer said a whistleblower alleges an unlawful voter initiative exists to prove President Trump's claim of widespread voter fraud. Schumer said Monday,
3: apparently agents are being commanded to violate state laws and lie to access private voter information and create law enforcement records.
2: The DHS spokesperson says the agency has shown non-citizens, quote, can and do vote in U.S. elections. And the DOJ is, according to the statement, laser-focused on prosecuting and removing them.
1: Today, a federal judge has blocked the Kennedy Center from returning President Donald Trump's name to the performing arts venue in a move meant to recognize his renovation efforts, saying it would violate an earlier ruling that his name was illegally added to the building. Judge Christopher Cooper, a Barack Obama appointee, ruled that, quote, simply put, defendants cannot install memorials for President Trump or anyone or anything else at the Kennedy Center without Congress's blessing. The United States has confirmed for the first time that it has deployed weapons in space. Air Force Secretary Troy Mink told the Air and Space Cyber Conference in Maryland yesterday that the U.S. has fielded on-orbit space control weapons capable of defending the joint force against hostile adversary action. He did not detail what the weapons were or how they work. Florida is in for some heavy downpours the next few days, but a system could turn into one that's tropical. The odds remain low for any tropical disturbance to develop from a nearby low-pressure system. Fox Weather's Britta Merwin and Craig Herrera.
4: How do we get that non-tropical system to do a little morphing and turn into a tropical low? Because

0: can happen.
1: Absolutely. Yeah. I mean, once we sort of see all that energy feed off of the warm waters at the surface, which is why it's important when we talk about the 80 degree reading, that is the fuel. It helps build those thunderstorms. The storms itself ventilate almost like a home that's ventilating itself, and it just gets more powerful.
0: But that takes time.
1: It takes time, a lot of time.
0: And that could be probably the biggest factor in this setup.
1: Yeah.
2: Mervyn said location of thunderstorm activity is important in determining if a system is becoming tropical.
0: You also need a lot of thunderstorm development towards the middle of this area of low pressure. Cold core systems, you have all the action on the outside, and you need that action to be on the inside and shed those fronts.
2: Water temperatures are quite warm in the Gulf of America, and this could really help development. The head of an Ohio-based pro-family organization is skeptical about the polling in the U.S. Senate race in the Buckeye State. More from AFN's Chad Groney.
3: The mainstream media tried to downplay the significance of last week's first-ever midterm Republican convention in Dallas. While some GOP lawmakers chose not to attend, many others did, including Ohio Senator John Husted, who addressed the gathering on Wednesday. Husted, who was appointed to fill the remainder of the term of now Vice President J.D. Vance, is in a tough election fight with former Democrat Senator Sherrod Brown in a race that is considered a toss-up. John Stover is president of Ohio Value Voters.
4: I thought we had retired Sherrod Brown 2 years ago when Bernie Moreno soundly defeated Brown. Matter of fact, when a person looks at the election results in 2024 in that Senate race between Bernie Moreno and Sherrod Brown, Bernie won virtually, I'm going to say, 67 to 72 counties, just overwhelming support.
3: Stover says as far as the closeness of the polling,
4: I firmly believe that when independents and even some of the, what I would consider conservative Democrats in Ohio, they're very hesitant to state who they are going to be voting for because they realize that Democrats have been overtaken by a socialist mentality. So I understand that it's close. I firmly believe that it's going to be all based upon turnout. And Ohio Value Voters, we're doing our part to see to it that we are exposing Sherrod Brown and the radical policies that he has embraced and supported.
2: See more at AFM.net.
5: 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Today's good news verse of the day comes from 2 Peter 3, verse 9. The Lord is not slack concerning his promise, as some men count slackness, but is longsuffering to us, ward, not willing that any should perish, but that all should come to repentance. That's 2 Peter 3, verse 9, our good news verse of the day.
6: Weather forecast for today, we have partly cloudy skies with early followed on scattered thunderstorms this afternoon with a 40% chance of rain with a high of 89 degrees. And then tonight we have a low of 77 degrees with partly cloudy skies this evening, increasing clouds with periods of showers later on with a 40% chance of rain. 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

0: 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And now, here's Dr. Hester.
1: And we're so grateful that you've tuned in to this edition of the Higher Ground Radio Program. I am your host, Scott Hester. It's a blessing to be with you today. And we do trust that you are living your life on higher ground and that you are experiencing the blessings of the Lord in your life. You can be gathering your things together now, something to write with and something to write on, and your King James Bible. We'll be looking today in the book of Hebrews chapter 12 as we continue our study on this subject, the race that is set before us. And this is the third broadcast on this subject, and so we'll take some time in review and then we'll move forward. Hebrews chapter 12, we'll go there in just a moment. Before that, though, the gospel must be given. The Bible teaches us this, that man is a sinner. Romans chapter 3 and verse number 23, the Bible says, "For all have sinned and come short of the glory of God." That means I'm a sinner. That means you're a sinner. There are other verses, Romans chapter 3 and verse number 10. The Bible says there's none righteous. No, not one. And so the Bible is clear that man is a sinner. We are born sinners. The Bible says, "Wherefore, as by one man sin entered into the world and death

0: by sin, and so death passed upon all men, for that all have sinned. And so we're born sinners. It's clear in the Bible. The Bible teaches that. In order for a person to be born again, in order for a person to be saved, the first thing that must take place is that we must realize that we are a sinner, because all of us are. The second thing is this, is we must realize there's a payment for sin. The Bible says in Romans chapter 6 and verse number 23, "For the wages of sin is death, but the gift of God is eternal life through Jesus Christ our Lord." So it's clear there's a wage, a payment for sin, that separation from God. But the Bible says there's a gift, and that gift is eternal life. It's through Jesus Christ our Lord, according to the Scriptures. And the Bible teaches us that eternal life is not through church membership. It's not through living a moral life. It's not through the sacraments. It's not through baptism. The Bible clearly says in Romans chapter 6 and verse 23, "But the gift of God is eternal life through Jesus Christ our Lord." And the Bible teaches us in Romans chapter 5 and verse number 8, "But God commendeth his love toward us, and that while we were yet sinners, Christ died for us." And so God sent his only begotten Son to this earth. He lived a perfect life. He died on the cross. And when Jesus died on the cross, he paid our sin debt. And the Bible teaches us that Jesus died and was buried and rose again the third day. That is the gospel according to the Scriptures. There are not many ways to be saved. There are not many ways to be justified in the eyes of a holy God. There are not many ways to be born again. There is just one, and that is through putting your faith and trust in Jesus Christ, realizing you cannot save yourself, realizing that Jesus paid your sin debt and that you are a sinner, and then by faith, ask him to come into your heart. The Bible teaches us in Romans chapter 10 and verse 13, "For whosoever shall call upon the name of the Lord shall be saved." Friend, if you can't think back to an event that took place similarly to what I just described to you, then today is the day of salvation. Have you invited Jesus into your heart? Have you realized that you're a sinner? Have you realized that there is only one way for you to be born again, and that is through the shed blood on the cross of Calvary? Our prayer is that through this broadcast and other good broadcasts on this radio station, if you've never trusted Christ as your Savior, that you would do so before it's eternally too late. We find ourselves in the book of Hebrews, chapter number 12, and I want you to look with me in verse number 1, running the race that is set before us, Hebrews 12:1. Look there, the Bible says this, "Wherefore, seeing we also are compassed about with so great a cloud of witnesses, let us lay aside every weight and the sin which doth so easily beset us, and let us run with patience the race that is set before us, looking unto Jesus, the author and finisher of our faith, who for the joy that was set before him endured the cross, despising the shame, and is set down at the right hand of the throne of God. For consider him that endured such contradiction of sinners against himself, lest ye be wearied and faint in your minds." The Bible says in verse number 1 that there is a race that is set before us. And we identified in recent broadcast this race. We said that, number 1, it was set before us. So that means that God set this race before us individually to run. Now, that's important to understand because it's not our race. It's God's race. And God put this race before us so that we would run this race, the race that he has set before us. So we understand that the race is his race. He set it before us for us to run. If we're going to run this race and run it effectively, there's some things that we must do. But understand today that the race that is set before us is a race that he has given us to run. Now, we're not running in competition against each other, but we are running a race. The second thing that we learned in recent broadcast is that this race that we're running is a marathon race. It is not a sprint. When you run a sprint, You run a sprint, physically speaking, wide open, full throttle, giving 100% all the time. When you run a marathon race, you give also 100% all the time, but you pace yourself. And may I submit to you today that the race that is set before us is not likened unto a sprint. The race that is set before us is likened unto a marathon race. So if I'm going to run my race effectively, if I'm going to run my race, the race that is set before me, to the honor and glory of God, then there are some things that I must do. Now, if you study what the Apostle Paul said about running his race, the Apostle Paul was concerned about running his race in vain. And three times in the scripture, he talked about running the race in vain. And when he talked about running the race in vain, I'll challenge you to study this on your own. But when he talked about running the race in vain, he talked about running the race in vain and it being in vain because the gospel was not the predominant thing in his life. And may I submit to you today that if we were to study the three places where the Apostle Paul talked about running his race in vain, and as we looked at those, we would find the gospel being the predominant thing. It's important for us to understand that as we run this race that is set before us, we must run this race with the gospel being the predominant thing. So the Apostle Paul was concerned about running his race in vain. But we also understand that the Apostle Paul was concerned about being a castaway. And we looked at that during the last broadcast. And the word there, castaway, it has to do with running out of bounds or running contrary to the rules. And may I submit to you today, we have the Word of God. And if we're going to run our race effectively, then we must run our race according to the Word of God. Now, you're in Hebrews chapter 12. The Bible says in verse number 2, looking unto Jesus, the author and finisher of our faith. So if I'm going to run my race effectively, this race that is set before me, the first thing I must do is this. I must keep my eyes on Jesus, looking unto Jesus. Now, there are two times when we must be looking unto Jesus as we run this race. And the first thing that I want you to understand today is that we must keep our eyes on Jesus in the storms. Now, there are storms of life. I want you to take your Bibles with me and go to Matthew chapter 14. Matthew chapter 14. And if you remember correctly, during the last broadcast, if you were listening, I mentioned this passage of Scripture as we closed the broadcast and gave you this for homework to read. Matthew 14, we must keep our eyes on Jesus in the storms. Matthew chapter 14, verse 22, look what the Bible says. The Bible says, and straightway Jesus constrained his disciples to get into a ship and to go before him unto the other side while he sent the multitudes away. And when he had sent the multitudes away, he went up into a mountain apart to pray. When the evening was come, he was there alone. But the ship was now in the midst of the sea, tossed with waves, for the wind was contrary. And in the fourth watch of the night, Jesus went unto them, walking on the sea. So get the point, and we're going to look at another passage here in just a moment. He constrained his disciples to get into a ship. It was evening, and the Bible says that Jesus was praying, and those disciples were in the midst of the sea. They were in the ship, and they were tossed with the waves. The wind was contrary. And in verse number 25, it wasn't until the fourth watch of the night that Jesus came to them. The fourth watch of the night begins at 3 a.m. So Jesus is there. He did not come to them until the fourth watch of the night. He's walking on the sea. Verse number 26, the Bible says, and when the disciples saw him walking on the sea, they were troubled, saying, it is a spirit. They cried out for fear. But straightway Jesus spake unto them, saying, be of good cheer, it is I, be not afraid. And Peter answered him and said, Lord, if it be thou, bid me come to thee on the water. And he said, come. And when Peter was come down out of the ship, he walked on the water to Jesus, to go to Jesus. Look in verse 30. But when he saw the wind boisterous, he was afraid, and beginning to sink, he cried, saying, Lord, save me. Now, don't miss this. Very important. Peter had the opportunity to do something that no one else has ever done, and that is to walk on the water. And he walked on the water, but the Bible says that when he saw the wind boisterous, he was afraid. The point is this: in the midst of the storm, he took his eyes off Jesus. And when you take your eyes off Jesus in the midst of the storm, just like Peter, you're going to begin to sink. Now, if you go to Mark quickly, Mark chapter 6, we see the same story, but I want you to notice that Jesus was watching them toiling and rowing. Mark chapter 6, go there. And so the same story, for the sake of time, I want you to look beginning in verse number 45. The Bible says, and straightway he constrained his disciples to get into the ship and to go to the other side before unto Bethsaida, while he sent away the people. When he had sent them away, he departed into a mountain to pray. And when even was come, the ship was in the midst of the sea, and he alone on the land. Watch now, verse 48. And he saw them toiling and rowing. So he saw them toiling and rowing in the evening. And once again, verse 48 teaches us that he did not come to them until the fourth watch, which is about 3 a.m. Get the point? The point is that sometimes in the midst of the storm, Jesus lets us go through the storm until he comes to us. There is a point where he will say, okay, I'm going to come to you now in the midst of the storm. But sometimes he will watch us toil in rowing. And that's important that we understand that, because there are times it is the struggle of the storm that gives us the strength that we need. In the storm, I want to remind you that we need to look to Jesus. In the storm, we need to listen for Jesus. You see, they lost sight of who he was, where he was, and why he was because of the storm. And if I'm going to run my race, this race that is set before me, I must keep my eyes on Jesus, and I must keep my eyes on Jesus during the storms. But the second thing that we understand is that if I'm going to run my race effectively, then I must keep my eyes on Jesus, not only during the storms, but during the successes. Now, our time has slipped from us, and we'll pick this study up in the next broadcast. Until then, may the Lord bless you as you serve him. Have a good day.
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2: Well, that's our news. I'm Bob Agnew in Washington. The Supreme Court has blocked the Trump administration from enforcing a new Postal Service rule governing mail-in ballots ahead of the November midterm elections. That's something that did not go over well with the Attorney General of this country, Todd Blanche, speaking to reporters about that today at the White House. Meanwhile, SRN News White House correspondent Willie Nelson was on hand and called on by the Attorney General.
3: Willie Nelson with SRN. Mr. Attorney General, reports say actress Hayden Panettiere may have died after taking a pill laced with fentanyl. The DEA is looking at her alleged dealer. What is the Justice Department going to doing to go after the people that sell these fake pills? And my second question is, is the AI doomsday talk a real national security issue, or is it a way to put the government in charge of the internet?
4: So when it comes to fentanyl, they're not fake pills, they're death pills, right? So they're pills that kill people, and there's a federal statute that allows us to go after it, assuming we can prove who the dealer is, to go after them and put them in prison for murder.
2: FBI Director Kash Patel returned to Capitol Hill today for an oversight hearing before the Senate Judiciary Committee. He told the panel the Bureau is fulfilling its key mission, keeping Americans safe.
5: This has been the most prolific run of crime reduction in the United States history, with the help of our great partners since the beginning of the Trump administration. Here are a few numbers, and behind these stats are lives saved across the country. The FBI has arrested 54,000 violent criminals. That's up 90% from the 18-month-year period prior to that. That's making America safe.
2: On Wall Street, near the close, the Dow Jones Industrial Average was down by 373 points. The NASDAQ up by 235. This is SRN News. Some Democrats are abandoning their transgender allies.
6: With the midterm elections looming and polls showing that Americans do not want to see males competing against females in sports, a growing number of Democratic candidates are flip-flopping. Perhaps the most prominent is James Tallarico, who is in a close race with Republican Ken Paxton for one of

0: access to U.S. Senate seats. He told Fox News that he now opposes men in women's sports, quote, if it endangers safety or fairness. Michael Harrington reporting.
1: A battle over religion has sprung up on Native American land in Wyoming. The Northern Arapaho and Eastern Shoshone tribes that share the Wind River Reservation want a local pastor to close her church and leave. Sarah Lucas, who is not Native American but does own the land under her church building, says she's not going anywhere. The conflict stems from a video that circulated in which Lucas called the Arapaho Sundance Festival a form of idol worship. This is SRN News. The debate around student AI use is raging.
2: New York City and Los Angeles school districts have banned most student AI use for a year to study the technology's impact. Microsoft just announced it will commit to new AI guardrails and privacy standards in a new agreement it negotiated with a teachers union, the AFT. Meanwhile, the union president is asking other tech giants to sign on, notably Google, OpenAI, and Anthropic, saying the country needs industry standards in the absence of legislation. The conversation highlights the growing concerns of educators around AI use and privacy protections as the technology becomes mainstream at schools. John Scott reporting.
1: President Trump labeling as a hoax concerns being raised about AI developing so fast it could get out of control. He says the concerns seem to be aimed at dampening U.S. advances in AI technology to help China. This is SRN News.

headed home to stay. Soon they're gonna be coming, gonna come right down after me. Well, the father have been mulling what a jubilee. I'm gonna stand there waiting and I watch until I see you coming down. Gonna keep my eyes on heaven till I leave the shirt to the ground.

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0: DW Today, a daily five-minute program dedicated to helping women with their life relationships. Hosted by veteran ladies conference speaker and the editor of Christian Womanhood magazine, Mrs. Loretta Walker. The closer a woman's heart is to the heart of God, the better able she is to thrive in her relationships with others. In that spirit, here's the host of CW Today, Mrs. Loretta Walker.
1: I'd like to talk to you today about what happens during a trial. We had been at a church, and it had taken quite a while to pack up because we'd been there for a week. It just seems like that's when we get more stuff out. So anyway, so we took off and got about 10 minutes, just got on the interstate and had a very heavy goal of getting to a certain large city before traffic got bad. So we were all pretty anxious because it took so much longer to do what we needed to do. We were all kind of anxious about getting on the road and getting there. And so because we were going downtown, a large city in California. So we get on the interstate, and all of a sudden, Brother John has to pull off. One of our rigs has a problem, so he pulls off. We all pull off, and lo and behold, one of the hoses had busted. Now, can I tell you, these rigs are almost 30 years old, so they're going to have more problems than the average vehicle. But, boy, they're very nice to live in, and I'm happy with what God has given us. But, you know, it was a trial. Here we had all these big plans. All day we tried to get out of there on a decent hour and had problems there in packing up. So I wanted to give you these thoughts about what happened.

0: During a trial. Number one, God will redeem you. Job 5:17-20. Behold, happy is the man whom God correcteth, therefore despise not thou the chastening of the Almighty. For he maketh sore and bindeth up, he woundeth, and his hands make whole. He shall deliver thee in six troubles. And let me tell you, I've had plenty of six troubles in one day. Yea, in seven there is no evil touch thee. In famine he shall redeem thee from death, and in war from the power of the sword. So number one, he'll redeem you. Number two, he'll keep you. I love this one because it says in Psalm 33:18-19, behold, the eye of the Lord is upon them that fear him, upon them that hope in his mercy, to deliver their soul from death and to keep them alive in famine. So if the psalmist is saying he can keep you alive during famine, which means he's going to provide bread, he can help you during a trial. He can keep you. And you know what? One of the things that I realized while I was sitting on the side of the road, I stayed in the truck for a little bit, wondering how long it would take. Well, when they decided they had to go get a part, of course, they had to have the truck, so we had to unhook it from the trailer, and so they could run and get the part. But I realized it was going to take longer, and as I sat in the motorhome, I thought, I'm going to just yield myself to him. I'm going to let him give me this trial. I'm going to let him postpone us getting there, trusting him that it's all for the best. So then the third thing is he will provide. Psalm 37:18-19. The Lord knoweth the days of the upright, and their inheritance shall be forever. They shall not be ashamed in the evil time, and in the days of famine they shall be satisfied. So he will provide. Of course, you know the story. They were able to go right away and get a part. They had found a company that would hand make the hose that we needed, which that's pretty phenomenal. I want you to know that's not a normal city that has something like that. So while we were sitting on the side of the road, I thought, you know, we're all pretty down. A lady had just caught me in the parking lot of the church before we pulled out and gave me cupcakes, cream-filled cupcakes, and a cheesecake. So I thought, what better way to bide our time away than eating a cupcake? So I got the cupcakes out. Of course, before the men went, I even gave each of them a cupcake. So they were happily eating cupcakes as they're driving to go get the part. But it just seemed to say, you know what? God provided a way to make us smile, make us happy as we were waiting on him to take care of the need of that hose. And then, of course, you know it, we made it to the city. It was a little bit of traffic jam, but hey, nothing as bad as we thought it would be. Of course, you know, that's how we all are. We think things are going to be much worse than they are. But I'm glad to say these are the three things that I try to do during a trial. I'll realize that he's going to redeem us and take care of us. Number two, he's going to keep us. And number three, he will always provide. And you know what? He'll do that for you too. Rejoice in the Lord always. And again, I say rejoice.
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0: For 50 years, Dr. Mickey Carter has preached biblical truths from the Word of God at the Landmark Baptist Church.
1: You're not going to get there because of a catechism or a ceremony of a sprinkling when you were a baby. You're only going to get there by the grace of God through Jesus Christ. He's the way. The Bible says, for by grace are you saved through faith. That not of yourselves, it's a gift of God.
0: Just as God transitioned Israel's leadership from Moses to Joshua, so has He transitioned the leadership of the Landmark Baptist Church from Dr. Mickey Carter to Dr. B.E. Parsons.
2: Turn not from it to the right hand or to the left, that thou mayest prosper whithersoever thou goest.
3: This book of the law shall not depart out of thy mouth, but thou shalt meditate therein day and night, that thou mayest observe to do all according to all that is written therein, for then thou shalt make thy way prosperous.
0: If you visit the Landmark Baptist Church, you will see that the same Spirit of God still flows from that same old pulpit just as it always has.
4: It's not Jesus plus your works. It's Jesus and nothing else. It's not Jesus plus being a good person. No, you got to realize that you are a sinner lost and on your way to hell, and your good works are nothing but filthy rags in the sight of a holy God. The Bible says it this way: you must be born again.
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Have you had a rough day? Are you feeling down? Do you need a pick-me-up, a good laugh, or a catchy song? Well, look no further. 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

0: American Family News, I'm Robert Thornton. The Department of Justice is stepping up election fraud prosecutions and has announced arrests in Texas. Here's Fox's Jeff Manasso with more.
1: U.S. Attorney Ryan Rabel in the Northern District of Texas announcing charges against 70 illegal immigrants accused of illegally voting in federal elections or falsely claiming U.S. citizenship.
2: Over the past week, six defendants by my office were indicted and another charged by criminal complaint. Arrests have already been executed. As of this morning, we got the last individual, an illegal from Mexico.
1: The defendants, including a previously deported convicted felon, are also accused of unlawfully casting ballots in the 2024 presidential election, the bust part of the DOJ's broader push to find and prosecute election crimes. Jeff Manasso, Fox News.
0: Republican Representative Thomas Massie of Kentucky introduced a resolution today to impeach Secretary of War Pete Hegseth and read eight articles of impeachment against Hegseth on the House floor. Massie formally entered a resolution to impeach Hegseth for high crimes and misdemeanors for, among other things, allegedly violating the War Powers Resolution of 1973 in Iran and for his role in the operation that led to former Venezuelan dictator Nicolas Maduro's capture and extradition. Federal authorities charged a dozen people today for fraudulently collecting more than $10 million in government child care payments when the operators had few or even no actual children attending their facilities. The charges, jointly announced in San Diego by the Justice Department and the Criminal Investigations Division of the IRS, are the latest effort by the Trump administration to investigate and charge alleged cases of fraud and waste in government programs. A warning about the rapid development of AI from some within the Chinese government. More from Fox's Jennifer Griffin.
3: It's not just American AI leaders who are sounding alarm bells about the dangers of advanced AI. Beijing's top spy chief is warning that AI threatens the Chinese Communist Party's grip on power in a new signed letter published on China's state-run cyber website, calling for greater oversight by the Chinese Communist Party, but not with the United States. Quote, various hostile forces and people with ulterior motives are abusing generative artificial intelligence technologies such as deepfake audio and video, AI-generated text and images, and intelligent bot armies. AI experts say China is still behind the U.S. in the AI race, but is catching up fast.
0: A Canadian pro-family advocate believes Prime Minister Mark Carney is delusional in thinking he can turn to other world power brokers to reduce Canadian dependence on the United States. More from AFN's Chad Groening.
4: In the latest salvo of the trade war between Canada and the United States, Carney hopes to bolster his country's economy by looking outside of the U.S. He has invited some 300 CEOs and senior executives to Toronto for his Canada Investment Summit this week. The investors collectively manage more than $120 trillion in assets, which Carney hopes to tap as Canada tries to reduce its economic dependence on the United States. At a news conference last week, Carney said, quote, Canada is about so much more than being next to the United States. We have what the world wants. Brian Rushfeld is the former executive director of Canada Family Action.
5: I think he is very, very delusional, but he really believes what he's saying. He's made his rounds to all the power brokers, trying to bring everybody together, and I honestly do believe that the reason he's doing that is to set himself up, supposedly, to be the great ruler that brought the new world order.
4: But Rushfeld says Canadian economist Ian Lee recently warned of the consequences if trade with the U.S. was cut off.
5: He points out how many billions of dollars of goods that we ship out of Canada to the U.S. that we don't ship anywhere else. And he said, if we were to cut the border off and not be able to ship any of that stuff, there would be over 1,000 companies in Canada that would go instantly bankrupt.
4: I'm Chad Groening.
0: Stocks were down today. The Dow lost 329. The S&P shed 34. The NASDAQ dropped 205. West Texas Intermediate crude rose to about $106 a barrel. That's all our time for now. See more news at AFM.net.

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0: 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What's going on? 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
1: Glenn's wife bought a parrot here about 3 years ago. And nobody don't know why, but Glenn hates that bird. He don't like that parrot. She said she went shopping the other day and left Glenn home with a bird. And when she come in the front door, Glenn didn't hear her come in. And Glenn was bent over the cage talking to the bird. She slipped up behind Glenn to see what he was teaching the bird to say. And he was teaching the bird to say, "Here, kitty, kitty, kitty, kitty." But she has taught the bird to say, "Who is it?" All the bird can say is, "Who is it? Who?" all day long. "Who is it? Who is it?" So the other day she had to go to the beauty parlor. She said, "Glenn, I'm going to get my hair fixed. The plumber's coming to fix the sink. The sink stopped up. Run to the store, get a loaf of bread before the plumber gets here." So she took off. Glenn took off, but he didn't beat the plumber back. The plumber walked up on the porch, knocked on the door, and the parrot said, "Who is it?" He was a elderly gentleman. He said, it's a plumber. And the parrot said, "Who is it?" He said, "It's the plumber." And the parrot said, "Who is it?" His blood pressure jumped up. He said, "It's the plumber, the plumber." And the parrot said, "Who is it?" He got so mad, he just fainted right there at the door. Glenn walked on the porch and saw him laying there, and Glenn said, "Oh, my land, who is?" And the parrot said, "It's a plumber."
0: Toe tapping and soul stirring. This is Heading Home on Gospel 90.3.

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1: American Family News, I'm Robert Thornton. The board of the Kennedy Center has decided to close for safety reasons following a judge's ruling against the board's effort to put President Trump's name on the building. Here's Fox's Jessica Rosenthal.
2: President Trump is chair of the Kennedy Center board and said in a Truth Social post it's in disrepair and falling apart, that he can fix it by raising money and through his ability to build. Also today, federal judge Christopher Cooper ruled against a Kennedy Center board resolution that aimed to put President Trump's name on the building's facade by saying that only Congress could make such a decision. After that ruling, President Trump announced that the Kennedy Center board had voted to close the center for safety reasons pending reconstruction. But President Trump wrote in a post that courts must rule favorably on a board decision to put his name on the building, or the renovation will not take place, adding that he's already raised $17 million to go toward making repairs. Jessica Rosenthal, Fox News.
1: The Massachusetts governor's proposed improved postpartum health care after the Lindsey Clancy trial. Governor Maura Healey said today new parents in the state

0: justices are not the people he interviewed, but merely a shell of their original selves. At the White House, Jared Halpern, Fox News.
1: A nonprofit run by black federal lawmakers launched a multi-million-dollar effort today to engage voters in key districts in the midterm elections following years of dissatisfaction over traditional efforts to reach such voters. The Congressional Black Caucus Institute's So Vote campaign will seek to register and mobilize young voters, as well as voters in majority black and rural communities across the South, Midwest, and West. The Institute said the campaign involves partnerships with dozens of local organizations with in-person and online outreach. As the countdown to the midterms accelerates, conservative strategists are urging Republican candidates to ditch abstract labels and focus squarely on the issues. AFN's Chris Woodward has more.
2: Speaking on American Family Radio, Teller Strategies President Paul Teller broke down why campaigns win when they pivot from personality clashes to concrete differences.
3: The average person couldn't define socialism if forced to, right? I mean, like, we know it's bad. People know it's bad. In terms of what it is, what exactly is bad, you're much better off talking about the issues.
2: Teller points out that voters respond when campaigns highlight tangible policy contrast, like parental rights and economic control, rather than relying on buzzwords that don't appear on the ballot.
3: In most places in America, the word socialist is not on the ballot, but the word Democrat is, right? So we should be out there kind of saying, the Democrats are going to do X, Y, and Z. They're fine with transit, and they're fine with taking away parental rights, et cetera, et cetera.
2: With control of Congress on the line, strategists say the winning formula for November is clear. Focus on team branding, defend foundational values, and keep the spotlight on the issues impacting everyday voters.
1: Reno, Nevada is taking the next steps to increase its water supply. Here's Fox's Sue Guzman.
4: Officials are hoping that by the early 2030s, water that once went down a drain in North Valleys could be flowing back out of a kitchen tap. The city has broken ground on Nevada's first ever wastewater to drinking water plant in Reno. The goal is to take 2 million gallons of wastewater and make it drinkable for residents in Reno and Truckee Meadows. The treatment plant uses a combination of advanced purification using activated carbon and high-intensity ultraviolet light to kill or inactivate viruses or parasites before putting it into an underground aquifer.
1: See more news at AFN.net. I'm Robert Thornton.

Have you had a rough day? Are you feeling down? Do you need a pick-me-up, a good laugh, or a catchy song? Well, look no further. It's the Head and Home Show on Gospel 90.1.

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Well, then come on down to Harvest Holler. 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Need more information? 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Yeehaw! 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

Hi, I'm Attorney Dean Bernetti. In Exodus 14:13, Moses told the Israelites, "Fear ye not, stand still, and see the salvation of the Lord." 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God wants you to stand still and face your fears. Face the devil and he will flee. 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
1: Just a little while today.
0: Soon we'll take our heavenly journey.
1: In the path that's always
0: be at home with Christ our friend.
1: Just a little more of trouble.
0: Heaven's gates are standing
1: in
0: open. Waiting for our answers there.
1: Then we'll enter heaven.
0: Some sweet day we'll go over.

0: 7 people in Texas for illegal voting activity. The Justice Department has announced arrests in San Diego, what they've called Operation Cradle to Grift. Fox's Jessica Rosenthal reports.
1: National Fraud Enforcement Division Assistant Attorney General Colin McDonald traveled to San Diego to announce the first arrests of Operation Cradle to Grift, 6 men and 6 women who claim to be running daycares.
2: In total, these 12 ghost daycares billed the taxpayer more than $10 million.
1: He says 9 of the 12 arrested were immigrants to the U.S.
2: The empathy of the American people allowed them to live and succeed in the greatest country in the world. But they turned that empathy on its head and began stealing from America.
1: These arrests follow a number of fraud busts in the area, including $65 million stolen from the elderly by a Chinese organized crime network.
0: Treasury Secretary Scott Bessent testified before the House Financial Services Committee today, and he defended the Trump administration as lawmakers pressed him on rising prices. Fox Business's Edward Lawrence reports.
3: Treasury Secretary Scott Bessent, he highlighted the fact that the Trump administration has now created more than 1 million private sector jobs. He also says the growth that they have created has been pretty good through the first year of this term. The secretary testified that they have seen 8 consecutive months of manufacturing growth. The secretary also defended the plan, forming to send $5,000 checks to Americans.
4: I think it's a good idea for the American people to keep more of their money.
3: Now, the secretary did say that when the Iran operations finish, gas prices will come down fairly quickly.
0: Carnegie Mellon University said it is taking swift action after determining that a professor's recent social media post on X violated university community standards. A school statement shared with Fox News Digital said the woman used expletives, racial slurs, and derogatory language that demeaned, dehumanized, and intimidated while using her school affiliation and implying support from university colleagues. Leading voices in the tech industry and in Washington are warning someone needs to put the brakes on the seemingly relentless march toward artificial superintelligence. AFN Steve Jordahl reports the one voice that's missing is China.
5: The Anthropic jailbreak in July and a subsequent whistleblower last week are sending shockwaves through the industry and in Washington over fears that AI's progress could lead to an extinction-level event. The threat seems so dire, it has Republican Speaker Mike Johnson and Democrat aspiring Speaker Hakeem Jeffries actually agreeing.
6: We have to put some guardrails, some safety measures in place to ensure that AI doesn't run away.
7: We should take decisive action now so that we can slow down the pace of development.
5: In Silicon Valley, tech CEOs Elon Musk, Sam Altman, and Dario Amodei, fierce competitors in the AI space, all say basically the same thing. This is Anthropic's Amodei.
8: There are real dangers. It's a warning sign that we need to slow down.
5: The only stakeholder not agreeing to apply the brakes is Chinese dictator Xi Jinping. Author and AI analyst Bob McGinnis says that one wild card could make any efforts on this side of the Pacific moot.
9: You should have done something 10 years ago. Now we have an emergency. Then we have an AI war.
5: He says we're trending toward a 1960s-style Cold War like we had with the Soviet Union. And while hindsight makes that look less threatening than it actually was for those living through it, McGinnis says we might not be so lucky the second time around.
9: We went to the cliff and we're looking over it, and the Soviets blinked. We may not be so fortunate the next time.
0: To see more news, go to AFN.net.
10: 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Good news verse for today comes from 2 Peter 3, verse 9. The Lord is not slack concerning his promise, as some men count slackness, but is long-suffering to usward, not willing that any should perish, but that all should come to repentance. That's your good news verse for today, 2 Peter 3, 9.
11: Overnight weather forecast looks like it's going to be partly cloudy skies, increasing clouds as the night goes on with a low of 77 degrees. Tomorrow's weather forecast looks like it's going to be rain showers early, a 40% chance of rain, and a high of 88 degrees. 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
1: Thy word is a lamp unto my feet and a light unto my path. This is Gary Neron welcoming you to the Lamp and Light broadcast, coming to you from the studios of Central Baptist Church in beautiful Ocala, Florida. Lamp and Light is a ministry taking a book of the Bible verse by verse, teaching as it is to men as they are, without compromise or apology, speaking the truth in love, and our purpose is to give the lamp and light to all. Yesterday in our study on the home, we were talking about disciplining our children and making the pain of their punishment exceed the pleasure of their doing wrong. Let's continue with that discussion today. Now, here's our teacher and pastor, Dr. Andy Bloom.
2: And then Proverbs chapter 29, verse 17 says, correct thy son, and he shall give thee rest. Yea, he shall give delight unto thy soul. Don't we associate rest with peace and delight with joy? And aren't peace and joy part of the fruit of the Spirit? So do you want a wise son or one that is destined to shame his mother and his family? And again, I ask the question, is God or Freud and Sprock right? Which one, God or those men, will you give an account to in heaven when it comes to rearing your children? Now, let me just share with you about spanking the children. This is what I did when my children were growing up. Now, people say, well, Brother Andy, you can be arrested for these things. No, the statute of limitations is gone. Our baby is 26 years old. And so, when your youngest child is 26, the time's passed. Although I've told him he's still not too old to get a spanking. But now, what I'm going to give you is not really original with me. But when you spank a child, first you set the child down and have them tell you what they did wrong. By this, you are teaching your child to confess their sin, you see, to God when they get older. So have them tell you what they did wrong. Then ask them, what is the consequence for their wrong? Well, we know as a Christian, the consequence for our sin was death. Fortunately, Jesus paid it all. Let them know that it is not what you want to do, but you're doing what you do because you love them. And you don't want them to be a fool or to be like the world. You see, isn't that the way of Jesus? God so loved the world that he gave his only begotten son that whosoever believeth in him shall not perish, but have everlasting life. Now, what I would do in my house when my kids were home, I would have them lay across the bed, and I gave them 7 licks with the belt. Now, 7's just the number of complete judgment in the scriptures, and so I use that. It may require more in your family's case, and that is fine. But you put that belt right across the place God provided. And again, let me emphasize, make the pain of the punishment greater than the pleasure of doing wrong. If a child takes a cookie and you just smack his hand, he may think later that, a cookie, is, if it's really good, is worth getting smacked on a hand. So spank them. Make the pain of the punishment greater than the pleasure of doing wrong. And then after you get done with the spanking, leave the room. Give them a few minutes to cry. Now, I wouldn't give them more than 5 minutes of crying time. When the 5 minutes is up, go back into the room and review with them why you gave them a spanking. Let them know that you love them. But let them also know that you're not sorry that you spanked them. You're just sorry that they deserved it. For an example, you have a child that has disobeyed you in some area, and the punishment for that is a spanking. So you take them into the bedroom, you set them down. Johnny, what did you do wrong?

0: And you make Johnny tell you what he's done wrong. Then you say, Johnny, what is the punishment for that? And you let him tell you that it was a spanking. Then you say, Johnny, this is not something I want to do, but I'm going to do it because I don't want you to grow up to be a bad person. This is something that's wrong that you should not do. And spank them. When the spanking is done, you walk out. And then, after you've given them time to cry, walk back in the room. Have them tell you again. Now, Johnny, why did Daddy spank you? Why did Mommy spank you? And they tell you, so you know, I love you, and I hope I don't have to spank you again. I hope that you will learn to obey, because it really hurts my heart, too, when I have to spank you. I'm not sorry I spanked you. I'm just sorry that you deserved it. Now, by the way, let me just say this. I think that in a public place, for example, in a grocery store, I think that if Johnny or Susie are out of line that are doing things that need a spanking, I think rather than to spank them right there, that you take them out to the car or you take them in a private place and spank them. I think right then is the time to do it, but take them out of the public place. Your goal is not humiliation. Your goal is correction. Another thing, let me say, is don't do it in anger. If it's, for example, dealing with the child going to bed, and you say, Johnny, time to go to bed. And Johnny sits there, he's watching television. 5 minutes later, he said, Johnny, go to bed. Johnny still sits there. Then the third time, you say, Johnny, go to bed. And you're mad, and you get up out of your chair. You start towards him. Well, what have you done? Well, you have taught Johnny that you don't mean what you say until you get red in the face and you start screaming. You don't mean it until the third time. What you have to do is teach Johnny first time obedience. And so you tell Johnny to go to bed and he doesn't. Then you go over and you take him by the hand and you usher him to the bedroom and you spank him for it. You're calm, you're not mad, you're not angry, you're doing this in love. See, more times than not, we communicate to our children that we're not doing it in love, we're doing it in anger, because it's ruffled us, not because they've done something wrong. But you see, when you do this in calmness, you're teaching them to listen to the still, small voice. One day, that still, small voice is going to be the Holy Spirit through the Word of God. And that is the voice that corrects them. And if they don't listen to that voice that gives them conviction, it may take the chastening hand of God coming down hard upon them. But if they've learned to listen the first time, then you're directing them in a way they should go. Now let me add, don't get so much into discipline that you forget to dote on your children. Praise that which is spiritually good in a child, but make sure it's spiritually good. Now, one of the things that I admit that I've been guilty of, I'll take the little children and say, oh, you're so pretty. Oh, you look so nice. And I might say things of that nature that really were praising physical beauty or something, maybe playing ball or something. And it's not totally wrong, but should we really praise good things that are spiritual instead of carnal things? Now, what I have told you and shared with you in this message takes time. It takes effort and energy. I believe that's why God gives us children when we're young. But these are things that are eternally right. But the most important thing you can give your child is a Christian dad or mom. Do you know that if you died today, that you would go to heaven? How can you give a child instruction and direction to heaven from hell if you're not going yourself? Remember, each child is born into this world going to hell and needs a Savior. One of the best things that I see as a pastor is when I see a mother or a dad or parents together walking forward in the church service at the invitation with their child and reporting they led their child to the Lord that week. You know, I love my grandchildren, but it has blessed my heart to see my children walk to the altar with their children, having led them to the Lord themselves. Could you lead your child to a saving knowledge of Christ? If not, then my friend, you need to get busy and learn to walk with the Lord. But you can't do that till you're first saved. Do you know that heaven is your home? Jesus said, I am the way, the truth, and the life, and no man comes unto the Father but by me. My friend, Jesus is the only way to heaven. And he'll save you. If you'll come to him, he says, him that come to me, I will in no wise cast out. So what must you do? Well, first of all, admit that you are a sinner. Romans 3:23 says, all have sinned and come short of the glory of God. My friend, that includes me, and that includes you. Be willing to turn from sin. You hear us use the word repent. Repent means to turn from. Acts 17:30 says that God commands all men everywhere to repent because he's appointed a day in which he will judge the world. When you repent, you're turning from your sin, but you're also turning from yourself, depending on yourself and your works to get you to heaven. And you're turning to Jesus Christ. You're depending totally 100% on what he's done for you and based on his word to save you. You see, Jesus Christ, when he died on the cross, died for every sin you ever have or ever will commit. When he rose up from the dead 3 days later, he rose up victorious over hell and death. Romans 10:9 says that if thou shalt confess with thy mouth the Lord Jesus and believe in thine heart that God has raised him from the dead, thou shalt be saved. For with the heart man believeth unto righteousness, and with the mouth confession is made to salvation. And whosoever shall call upon the name of the Lord shall be saved. Now, my friend, Jesus will save you. If you believe that he actually did die on a cross and raised from the dead, literally, physically rose from the dead 3 days later, do you believe that he shed his blood for you, paid the penalty for all your sins entirely? Then trusting that work, you call upon him and receive him into your life as your God and Savior. And you can do that right now because he said in Romans 10:13 that whosoever shall call upon the name of the Lord shall be saved. My friend, that whosoever includes you. Right now, right where you are, you can pray this prayer. Dear God, I know I'm a sinner and I need forgiveness. Forgive me of my sins. I believe that Jesus Christ shed his precious blood on the cross and died for my sin. I am willing, by God's grace, to turn from my sin. And I right now invite Jesus Christ to come into my heart and my life as my Lord, as my God, as my Savior. Save me right now. Thank you for saving me. In Jesus' name, amen. Now, my friend, if you just prayed that prayer and you asked the Lord to save you, write me and let me know. I want to send you a booklet titled Building Blocks. It's a booklet that will teach on how to grow in the Christian life, how to study the Bible, how to pray, how to get more out of it. As a matter of fact, it's a booklet I think that you could sit down and share it with your family. So please write us. And let us know you've made this decision. You might be out there, you're already saved, but you'd like to have the booklet, you'd like to share it with your family. Just write it, and I'll send it to you absolutely free. I see that my time is up, and I want to thank you for listening today to our Lamp and Light broadcast. And my friend, may the lamp of God's Word be the light that you follow today.
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0: Winter Haven Tower, November 724, requesting emergency vectoring to the nearest hot stack of pancakes.
1: Roger, November 724, you are cleared for immediate touchdown at Jazzy's Diner, right next to the airport.
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Do you desire to see your child grow academically and spiritually in a Christian environment, but feel like you could never afford Christian school? 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
1: American Family News, I'm Robert Thornton. The Department of Justice is stepping up election fraud prosecutions and has announced arrests in Texas. Here's Fox's Jeff Manasso with more.
2: U.S. Attorney Ryan Rabel in the Northern District of Texas announcing charges against 7 illegal immigrants accused of illegally voting in federal elections or falsely claiming U.S. citizenship.
3: Over the past week, 6 defendants by my office were indicted and another charged by criminal complaint. Arrests have already been executed. As of this morning, we got the last individual, an illegal from Mexico.
2: The defendants, including a previously deported convicted felon, are also accused of unlawfully casting ballots in the 2024 presidential election, the bust part of the DOJ's broader push to find and prosecute election crimes. Jeff Manasso, Fox News.
1: Republican Representative Thomas Massie of Kentucky introduced a resolution today to impeach Secretary of War Pete Hegseth and read 8 articles of impeachment against Hegseth on the House floor. Massie formally entered a resolution to impeach Hegseth for high crimes and misdemeanors for, among other things, allegedly violating the War Powers Resolution of 1973 in Iran and for his role in the operation.